Murray going down the freeway, whereas the Pixel is like a snail on the side that gets blown away by this phone just blazing past it. And Samsung somewhere in the middle. You know, if you want, you've got the Samsung S26 Ultra. Excellent phone. I love that phone. I was using it this morning. I love it. It's just a matter of like, it's fast. I'm not, the Samsung software to me is not my preferred. It's really the Pixel software. So that, okay, so that's that. You send me, go ahead, send the angry emails. Now I will tell you that Siri AI is incredible. This is incredible. After years of sort of falling behind all these other things that, you know, Siri was a joke, it is no longer a joke. It's actually the best in the business at this point. And I would argue that it's better than ChatGPT, it's better than Gemini, it's better than Claude. Why? Because it has all of your personal information built into it. Rich, well, isn't that scary? It's accessing my emails, my photos, my files, my messages. Siri's reading my stuff. Yeah. But it's all done locally and privately on your phone, which is way different than any other AIs doing it. So when you upgrade your phone to iOS 27, which I think you should do, there's an option to get Siri AI. And you have to go into your settings and sign up for it. My kid was very sad that he had to wait 2 days to get access to it. He was literally, when he got access to it, finally, he was jumping for joy. He's like, I can finally ask Siri questions on my Apple Watch without her saying, let me search the web. Like, she just knows the answers to everything now. And it's really good. Like, I will tell you, Apple took a while to deliver this, but they delivered. Now, once you get this Siri AI, you got to wait for access. Then it goes through all of your information on your phone and it builds an index of all of everything it finds on there. All of your text messages, all of your emails, all of your photos, all of everything. And then that's going to take a couple days, by the way. That happens in the background when your phone is like charging. So once it has an index, now you can ask Siri about anything. And I'll give you an example. I was at back to school night the other night. And I had a question. There was this dad in the room that I knew I texted with a couple years ago, but I forgot his name and I forgot his kid's name. I said, hey, what was the dad? But I remember one little part of our conversation. And so I said, hey, what was that dad that, you know, we talked about this, blah, blah, blah. And Siri, sure enough, found the guy's name and the kid's name, gave them to me, and showed me the text from like 3 years ago. I mean, that's just unbelievable that we now have that in our world. And so, yes, it's all being done privately. This is the other thing. Siri can understand what's on your screen. So if you're looking at something, you just ask Siri, hey, tell me more about this, or, you know, can you add that to my to-do list, or can you give me a note on this, or what do you think about this versus that? It's really powerful and incredible. Let's see what else. There is now a new Siri app. So there's a Siri app that kind of catalogs all of your conversations. You can also use that to chat. Let's see what else. Oh, the other thing is you might be wondering like, okay, now here's the downside of all of this stuff. It puts you into Apple's corner way more than ever before. Apple, I've always had the issue with iMessage because famously they made it this big thing where it's iMessage versus Android, right? Blue bubble versus green bubble. And that's what differentiated the iPhone for so long. Oh, I'm iPhone to iPhone. I only text with iPhone people. I only like iPhone people. Well, I don't like green bubbles. Okay. Apple made a big deal about that. And it was like, you knew if someone had an iPhone because it blue bubbled. Now with RCS, you know, you can cross message between iPhone and Android. It works largely the same. Still blue versus green, but that's a whole nother story. But this backs you into Apple's corner even more. Why? Because a lot of this stuff now lives on your phone. You want to stick with Apple. So now you're going to use Apple Notes, obviously iMessage, obviously, you know, your email app, all that good stuff. But in the future, Siri will be able to build that index with more of your apps. So I think there's a couple apps that already do it, but more will be integrated over time. But again, that'll just keep you on this platform because it all works so well and it's got this great index of all of your information, which I do think is pretty amazing. Now, when I talked about Muse earlier, when I talked about Gemini, when I talked about ChatGPT, Claude, they're all doing these things called connectors, which they're connecting to outside apps so that ChatGPT and Claude and all these programs know more about you and your information. So it is getting better. I always personally like independent third-party programs for everything I do for that reason, because I think that tech should be open and it should be connecting and it should not just lock you into one corner. But I will say

0: Apple's system works pretty well, and it is quite open at this point because other apps will be able to tap into this, or Siri will be able to tap into other apps. Anyway, that's my thoughts on this stuff. It's pretty incredible, the upgrades this year. It has gotten to a point where the iPhone is really, really good. And as much as I love Android and I love Pixel, it's like Apple has a lot going for it this year. And then when the Duo comes out, you know, you can call me a fanboy once again, because I'll probably talk about that. 888-RICH-101, 888-742-4101, 888-742-4101. Give me a call if you have a question. You can also go to the website, richontech.tv, hit contact. Coming up, I got to tell you about government impersonation scams. Yeah, we'll talk about that coming up right here on Rich on Tech.
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0: 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Rich DeMuro here, hanging out with you, talking technology at 888-RICH-101, 888-742-4101. Give me a call if you have a question about technology, you need some advice. I've noticed a trend, by the way. You might be saying, oh, why do we need a show about tech when there's AI and I can get all my answers online? I've noticed a trend of people emailing me. This is how 99% of the emails start or end at this point. I chatted with AI and it told me this. So what do you think? And I look at the answer from AI, and I know we've talked about AI, how it can give you all kinds of advice and stuff. But, you know, I still don't think nothing replaces a human being who has been at every tech event for the past, 20 years or so. And so I love reading this, the stuff that the advice that AI gives to, to people, because half the time it's a little misguided, right? And I'm like, well, here's what you need to do. And sometimes it goes into like this whole diatribe of like what they should do. And I'm like, no, here's the simple solution. Here's what's going on here. So anyway, you can try AI and then you'll probably eventually come to me. Let's go to Nikki in Oceanside. Nikki, you're on with Rich. Welcome to the show.
1: Hi, Rich. Thanks for taking my call.
0: Absolutely.
1: So I have T-Mobile for my mobile service, but I have Cox for my wireless. And now Cox was bought or merged with Spectrum.
0: Yes.
1: And
0: yes. And it just,
1: they,
0: yes.
1: Yeah.
0: They're selling
1: they
0: you with hard
1: offering,
0: bargains. I know. Let's hear it. What are they giving you?
1: Thanks. So, they are offering free mobile service for a year for Cox customers.
0: Yep.
1: I have always been really happy with T-Mobile. It was Sprint before that. I've had them for 25 years when it was Sprint. I camp a lot, and I've always gotten really great service when I'm out there in the wilderness. But it's kind of hard to pass up free mobile service for a year. So my question is there a way that I could can I have two carriers and go back and forth, and just so I can try out the Spectrum service?
0: You can't. Do you have an iPhone or Android?
1: I have an iPhone.
0: Okay.
1: Yeah.
0: Yes, you can add two lines to an iPhone. I would not recommend it because it's going to be very complicated. And I will tell you, I test all the carriers, and so some work. They all work in different ways, right? Like you may have good experience with T-Mobile. Do you go to the same campsite every time?
1: No.
0: Okay, so
1: no.
0: You're going to different ones. So
1: different throughout Utah and Arizona and California. So I'm always like.
0: And they could be on the edge sometimes. The campgrounds could be like sometimes the signals are on the fringe. So so what I would say is, so the way that Spectrum Mobile works is it, as far as I know, runs on the Verizon network and their hotspots. So they have like 45 million hotspots that are around the, everywhere basically. And It basically tries to use those hotspots to give you service. And if it can't, it will use its wireless service, which I believe is Verizon on the back end. And so how much do you pay for your T-Mobile every month?
1: $125.
0: For one line?
1: Yeah.
0: Okay. So you're talking 125 times 12. You're talking $1,500 for the year savings.
1: Yeah.
0: That's pretty good. So the question is, are you willing to part with that T-Mobile to give this other thing a try? Are you using Starlink on T-Mobile when you go to these campsites ever?
1: No, I have Starlink in my car.
0: Oh.
1: So I can use Starlink if I need to. And if there's a...
0: Like in your
1: situation.
0: RV or what?
1: No, I have a Subaru and I have a...

0: the Starlink account.
1: Okay. Well, then I say go for this. And if you can't get a signal, just hotspot to your Starlink.
0: Yeah.
1: I mean, okay. Yeah.
0: All right. Awesome. So it's a big savings.
1: Here's what I would do. I would, before you switch over, I would ask some friends and family where, if Verizon, let me just see which network does Spectrum use? Okay. I believe it's Verizon. So, I would ask friends and family if Verizon works at your house and at your work. And so those two places, if Verizon works there, which I'm guessing it does, that then you're doing well. And then all the other places, you know, you'll be fine. Now, I use Verizon, I use T-Mobile, and I've used AT&T. And I can tell you they all have their pros and cons. Believe me, there's some places where I get an incredible T-Mobile signal and hardly any Verizon signal. There's places where I get a great Verizon signal and hardly any T-Mobile signal. So, and the speeds could be different too. But I think overall, I think you're going to be fine for a year. You've got the Starlink backup. You can rely on that. You save yourself $1,500. That's a pretty good savings over a year. The only caveat is that you do have to keep their internet service to get that free line. So if you're not going if you're not switching anytime soon, you'll be fine.
0: Okay. Awesome. Thanks so much. I'm happy now.
1: All right, Nikki. And I'm going to, if you have any issues, I'm going to block your number so you can't call us up to complain. No, I'm just kidding.
0: Okay. All right then.
1: All right. Give me the report after a couple months. Okay.
0: I will. Thank you.
1: Thanks so much. Take care.
0: Okay.
1: 888-RICH-101, 888-742-4101. Okay, I should really be more organized than this, Bobo. I don't know what the problem is here. Okay, here we go. I want to tell you about these government impersonation scams because I got an email from someone that was a little worried about this. And, you know, this kind of stuff happens. So FBI put out an alert saying, if someone calls up and says they're with the FBI, police, or another government agency and you have to pay, hang up. These scams are now. I know you're laughing. Some of you are laughing, saying, "Rich, come on, who falls for this stuff?" Okay, you want me to tell you how many people fell for this stuff? 61,000 complaints, more than $1.6 billion lost to these government and law enforcement impersonation scams from January 2025 through July 2026. So a year and a half, $1.6 billion. So $1.6 billion. That's a lot per month. Now, the scam starts with some sort of fear, like you missed jury duty, there's a warrant for your arrest, your license is expiring, somehow you're connected to a crime. They may even spoof the agency's phone number. They may know names and other details. They may use AI-generated video to look like an actual official. The biggest red flag, they want money now. FBI says law enforcement and government agencies will not text or call you demanding payment. They will not ask you to pay with gift cards, cryptocurrency, or a courier. Hang up. They'll tell you can't hang up. Hang up. Believe me, if they want to find you, they will find you. They're not going to call you and ask you for a Target gift card. 888-RICH-101. Back after this. Here's something you might not realize about your car. It could be collecting information about how you drive, and that data could affect what you pay for insurance. One driver saw his rate jump more than 25%. No accidents, no tickets. He started digging and discovered his car had been recording details like hard braking and rapid acceleration. That information ended up with a data broker, and then his insurance company. When he requested his file, it was hundreds of pages long. One major car company recently agreed to pay California more than $12 million over its handling of driver data. It's a reminder of just how much information is out there about us and just how valuable it is. That's why I use Incogni. Right now, my dashboard shows they've removed my information from over 200 data brokers, with another 97 being monitored. And they keep working in the background. 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
10: Attention, Travis County units. 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
9: We now have video of the moments following that call provided by Broadcastify, an ICE shooting in Austin today at a traffic stop. The video showing a man hunched over in the driver's seat. He can be heard saying in Spanish he was shot because he did not brake. Later, the man is seen handcuffed, officers cutting his shirt, exposing a gunshot wound on his back. It happened in Congressman Greg Kassar's district.
11: For Austin to be safe, ICE should end its surge here in our community.
9: Local police telling us ICE is preventing them from conducting an investigation into what went down. Once at the hospital, the man was transferred into federal custody, says his lawyer, who identifies him now as Wilbur Rafael Garces Perez, said to be a Venezuelan national here illegally. Google says its AI hacked into three companies.
12: Gemini broke out of its testing environment. A spokesperson for the company says it found public information online and then guest credentials to access websites that it thought were part of the test, but they were real companies. Google says in all three cases, its model did stop. Just this week, OpenAI revealed a series of disturbing incidents where its AI models went rogue. In one case, a model told itself to ignore all developer messages.
9: ABC's Perry Russum. Patrick Clancy told 60 Minutes tonight that the headlines describing his wife as killer mom and baby murderer were wrong. He believes it was her mental illness that caused her to kill their three children. Conspiracy theories suggesting he was responsible for the children's deaths are, he says, deeply harmful, and as he put it, a huge distraction from what really matters here, which is perinatal mental health. And Patrick Clancy told 60 Minutes that he, too, struggled with suicidal thoughts in the days following the killings. You're listening to ABC News.
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9: In an unusual year with Not even one Atlantic hurricane so far this year. Well, now the tropics are starting to perk up. Tropical storm Fay formed this morning on a path to be determined. A new museum in L.A. is unlike any you've seen before because it's by George Lucas. ABC's Chuck Sievertson.
7: An exhibit of the Star Wars story opens the Lucas Museum. On hand for Saturday's grand opening ceremony, Star Wars star Mark Hamill.
13: It's going to be an enormous draw. As much as people want to come to Southern California and to Los Angeles, this is just another reason to make it a destination.
7: Actor-director Ron Howard starred in Lucas's breakout hit, American Graffiti.
14: It breaks the mold, and yet, in some way, it also feels resonant, feels comfortable.
19: It's all about storytelling.
7: L.A. Mayor Karen Bass.
9: The George Lucas Museum of Narrative Art in Los Angeles is shaped like a spaceship. It was getting dark Friday evening when a woman walking in a field was fatally shot by a hunter. Thought she was a deer. Delaware State Police say she was making her way across an open field along with a man and two children. Walter Moorhead, 74, shot her from a blind on the ground. He's being charged with manslaughter. The victim's name is being withheld until family is notified. She was 39 from Georgetown, Delaware. Average price of regular gas now, $4.48, holding steady, says AAA. But Patrick DeHaan of Gas Buddy expects those prices will continue to increase. Wayne Cabot, ABC News.
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0: Welcome back to Rich on Tech. Rich DeMuro here, hanging out with you, talking technology. 888-RICH-101. 888-742-4101. Website richontech.tv. Getting a couple of emails. There might have been some confusion about our last caller was wondering if she should switch to Spectrum Mobile for a year for free from her T-Mobile. And she said she had Starlink in her Subaru. And I had said, well, that's satellite internet. And she didn't say it was any different, but I'm getting a bunch of emails that apparently Starlink is Subaru's name for its connected car and infotainment systems, not to be confused with Starlink, which is the satellite technology from SpaceX. So if that's the case, let's see what Starlink. Let's see, Starlink, we got to find out what network does it run on. Network does it run on? And this is for Subaru, right? Okay, so it is. It looks like it's on AT&T. So you know what? So what I said still kind of stands. You still have two networks there, right? Two different networks. You've got the Spectrum for your standard network. And then in her car, she's got the hotspot from Starlink, not to be confused with Starlink, but that runs on AT&T. So you still have two networks. She'd still be covered. So, and you know, a lot of these networks, they work pretty much everywhere anyway. Let's go to Mark in Laverne. Mark, you're on with Rich. What's up?
1: Hey, how you doing, sir?
0: I'm doing well. What can I help you with?
1: This morning I was going to check my Gmail on my phone, and it said, you know, receiving messages, and then it went to like a, actually, I'll tell you right now, let me hit the button. It just goes, welcome to Gmail. And then when I go through it and put my email in there, it says that email address is already assigned to this phone, and I can't get past that.
0: Huh. Is this an Android?
1: Kind of like the apps. Yes.
0: Okay. So it sounds to me, are you using the Gmail app?
1: Yes.
0: Okay. So so you got logged out basically and you're trying to log back in, but it says it's already on this device.
1: Yes, sir.
0: Okay. Have you tried restarting the device?
1: I have not.
0: Okay. I would try that first before you do anything. That's always a good thing because it sounds like you got signed out. This happens to me quite often. Are you using any sort of VPN or did you connect anything to your account lately?
1: No, I added the Bank of America app yesterday, but even after that, I could use it. It just happened this morning.
0: Okay. So I would restart your phone. And then once you restart your phone, is this a Samsung or a different type of Android?
1: It's a Samsung.
0: Okay. So, and are you using the Gmail app or using a different app?
1: It's the Gmail app.
0: Okay, it's the Gmail app. Okay, so once you go in, restart your phone, then I would do all the software updates. So make sure your software is updated both on your phone, you know, the operating system, and then your apps. And then I would press and hold the Gmail icon, and there's an a little eye icon that comes up. And once you do that, it'll bring you to kind of like all the app info. And once you're in the app info, I would look at the storage section, and there's two areas you can do: clear data, clear cache. I would clear those. And once you clear those, hopefully you can log back in. The only other thing I would check is to make sure that you're still logged into your Gmail account or your Google account on your phone. And you can do that by going into your settings on your phone, and there should be a Google services section. And once you're in there, make sure that you're logged into the Google on your phone. And you can do that by going into Google services, tapping your name. And it says, you know, I can see my name, my Gmail account. It says manage your Gmail account. And then it also says add another account, manage accounts in this device. What I think is happening is the account either got logged out somehow and it's a little confused and it thinks you're trying to log in, like adding that Google account to your phone once again when it's already there and it just doesn't need to be there. So that's what I think. I think that should clear things up. Typically, you know, a little restart can help a lot. That's for sure. And that's something you always, you know, before you go to like all these different measures to like change settings and try new things and delete stuff and, you know, just restart. And that kind of gets everything back to where it should be. And then you can go from there and see what happens there. Thanks for the call, Mark. Keep me posted. 888-RICH-101, 888-742-4101. Tony, let's see. Let's go to line three. Tony, I think I know the answer to this. What's happening here? Tony in East LA.
2: Yeah, basically, I'd be using my phone, and I'm having, for some reason, it's delaying a little bit. And then when I go to my settings, Wi-Fi turns on. I don't know why it turns on when I don't use my Wi-Fi.
0: Okay. So here's how most modern smartphones work with Wi-Fi. Okay. It automatically turns back on when it thinks it should. And so even if you think you turn it off, and this happens on the iPhone and Android, there's still built into the operating system a setting where it's like, oh, if we get near one of the networks that you used before, or we think that it's been like 24 hours since you turned it off, or we just want to turn it back on again, we can. But there's a way to stop that. And so
2: okay. You
0: don't want to use Wi-Fi at all, ever?
2: Well, once in a while, but not when I'm on the road and I just try to keep it a private line.
0: Okay, got it.
2: So to speak.
0: Okay. So what you need to do is, okay, so you have a Samsung or a different type of Android?
2: Samsung.
0: Okay. So if you pull down from the top of the screen, right, the top right, it says Wi-Fi, right?
2: Right.
0: And that's where you're turning it off, where you just press it off there, right? And it looks like the button goes dark or whatever it does to like look like Wi-Fi's off, right?
2: Right.
0: And then you come back and it's back on. You're like, wait, what? I thought I turned you off. So here's what you need to do. You need to press and hold inside that Wi-Fi, okay? And you go into details and you need to turn it off from inside your settings. And that way it stays off, okay, until you decide to turn it back on. So there's a difference. If you just tap that little switch outside, it's going to say, okay, we're turning it off temporarily until you decide to turn it back on. And this is the same on the iPhone. But if you go into your settings and turn off Wi-Fi, then it will stay off. Now, there's one more setting to know, and it's called Advanced Settings. Let me see here. And let's see. I'm trying to find where it is here. Okay, maybe I have to have it on so I can see this setting. Okay. So if I go to Intelligent Wi-Fi. Okay. So if we go into Intelligent Wi-Fi, there are some settings you can turn off there. And one of them is turn Wi-Fi on automatically. And it says turn Wi-Fi on automatically when you're in places where you use it frequently. And if that's toggled on, that may, your Wi-Fi may come on automatically when you come near a network that you've used before, or you're in a place where there might be, you know, good Wi-Fi.
2: Oh, interesting.
0: So yeah, I know people don't know about these little settings in there, but I do. Mine's off because I like to control my Wi-Fi personally.
2: Right.
0: I don't want it connecting to a whole bunch of things. But good question. That was a really good question, Tony.
2: And thank you.
0: Yeah, thank you for that, because you've taught the class now. Now we all know. It's one of those little settings I sort of take for granted that I know, but and you might notice it when you're on an airplane when you toggle the airplane mode. Sometimes it says, hey, we're going to turn on your Bluetooth, or we're going to turn on your Wi-Fi when we feel like it's necessary. And so that's just one of the things that your phone will do to kind of manage itself. So great question there, Tony. Appreciate it. 888-RICH-101, 888-742-4101. Same thing on the iPhone. If you go in, you want to turn off your Wi-Fi for real, you don't want it to pop back on, go into your settings, turn it off that way. I do want to take a minute right now to remember one of my best friends and my college roommates, Brian Bishop. He passed away yesterday. You might know him as Bald Brian. He was on the Adam Carolla show for many, many years. He was also a guest right here on this show. Didn't think this was going to happen. Talking about his favorite topic, movies, and his streaming newsletter, which many of you might be subscribed to. Oh my gosh. Brian has been was battling a brain tumor since 2009. I was there when he found out. He lived a very good life. He touched so many people with his humor. He was one of the quickest-witted people I've ever met. One of the smartest. And he taught me so many things over the years. I just want to tell you one little moment we shared together years ago. This was so many years ago. We were on a double date and a pizza came to the table. Brian immediately grabbed the first slice, and I remember thinking, wow, what a rude guy. And then he took that slice and he handed it to his girlfriend, or the girl that we were on the date with. That was Brian always thinking about someone else. And that lesson just goes to show his character. Brian Bishop, my friend, I will miss you. Rest in peace. And this is one of your favorite songs.

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12: Duncan Cheek was best known for this radio hit, Barely Breathing, before turning his sights on Broadway with Spring Awakening, an envelope-pushing show that musicalized teenage angst. The show swept Tony nominations in 2007. Cheek was 56. He also did musicals based on American Psycho and Alice in Wonderland. He died from organ failure. Sherry Preston, ABC News.

0: Welcome back to Rich on Tech. Rich DeMuro here, hanging out with you, talking technology, collecting myself here. 888-RICH-101, 888-742-4101. You know, as they say, the show must go on. And I know, you know, my friend Brian would, he'd make some sort of joke about continuing the show. I mean, that's just the kind of guy he was. Just really... I learned so much from him. Let's go to the phones here. 888-RICH-101, 888-742-4101. William is in Newport Beach. William, what's going on?
1: Hey, first of all, sorry about your friend.
0: Thank you.
1: That's a real drag. Just to qualify here, I got a computer science degree before computers were made in 1980.
0: Okay.
1: And so I've been a nerd. I've been a nerd most of my life. And like listening to your show. 10 years ago, I was told by some lawyers in a lawsuit I was in to get off, to get rid of my digital footprint. So I suspended my Facebook account.
0: Okay.
1: As an option to suspend it. So a year or two ago, I decided to get back involved. And I recognized AI coming 10, 15 years ago. And I started as a builder now. So I need a Facebook Marketplace account. I tried to bring my account back, but I forgot the password. It says, well, you just have to find the computer that you had. And I do. I'm a nerd. I have my Vista in the closet. So, but the security certificates are so wacky on an old machine that I cannot bring my Facebook account back. And there's no support.
0: No.
1: So I was wondering if maybe you knew some tricky way that I could call somebody or do something.
0: Well, there is a tricky way. So why do you need this account? Can you not sign up for a new one?
1: Oh, that's a better story. About 6 months ago, I thought, all right, my name's William, blah, blah, blah, blah, blah, blah. I'll just sign up for a new account. I did it.
0: Yeah.
1: I didn't post the picture. And by the next day, it was suspended.
0: Yeah, they figured it out.
1: Is it because I didn't put a picture on?
0: No. I don't know why it got suspended. That's odd. But, I mean, okay, so the bottom line is you're trying...
1: I think it saw the other William Dawson.
0: Right, yes, it probably did. And here's the thing. So when you block people, which I've had to do from time to time on Instagram, it says block this person and any new accounts they may create. So Facebook, you know, you mentioned computer science, AI. You know, on the back end, Facebook is not stupid. You know, there may be stupid things that get through on that platform, but they're not dumb. They know what's going on. And so they know all the ins and outs of the relationships you have with people and who you're, you know, it's like how you're opening up these accounts. It's not stupid. It can tell that it's coming from the same IP address and they can look at all these kind of signals that they build in. So if they want to ban accounts, they can. So bottom line, William, if you want this account, you can't recover it in any way. It gives you no way to recover it. There's no like option that works for you.
1: Oh, there are all these different ways that Facebook websites tell you what to do and how to do it. And it all leads back to the same thing. I don't have the computer.
0: Right.
1: I have the computer. It's a Vista. But that won't work.
0: Right, because they want, logging in from like the same thing. The only hack I can give you is that they do have a program called, like, I think it's called Meta One, and it's like a business program. And people have said in the past when there's an issue with their Facebook page or whatever, you know, you can't get through to a human, but if you pay them, you can get access to tech support, like an actual person. And I'm looking at this. This is $50 per month for Paige. So what you could do is, theoretically, sign up for that and then use your one support case per month and then you can cancel that. Now,
1: is it Meta O-N-E or Meta One?
0: O-N-E, like O-N-E,
1: all
0: Meta
1: right.
0: One. Now, they just changed these plans.
1: So much.
0: Well, here's the thing. I don't know. You might have to sign up. You might have to be signed up to be able to get on this plan. So I'm not sure how you would do that because you don't have an account. So you could try, but that is the method that people have said works, that the only way you can get in touch with someone is to do that. But what I'm going to do is link up this article. I believe it was ABC7 in the Bay Area. And it was like this person, they did a story with this person who figured out this hack where they were like, yeah, I couldn't get access to my Facebook account. I had all these issues. I was going around in circles and I just signed up for their business support and boom, I was able to get through to a person who cleared it all up instantly. And yeah, Kim said she sent it to me. Yes, she did send this and I've used this article. Now, I've heard stories of Facebook lockouts forever from so many different people. And I just, you know, it is not an easy thing to get to regain access to your account. And so you do have to stay on them. You do have to verify all this information and do all these different things. But sometimes it works and you do get access. But William, I think in your situation, I would look into that program, see if you can subscribe for a month, see if you can, you know, get someone on the phone. And maybe that'll work. And I'll link up that article on the website. I think the name of the program might have changed recently. And I will tell you, I'm paying $50 a month right now to Instagram. And I got suckered in because they said, hey, you want to try this new feature? And I said, sure. You get all these benefits by paying. And I was like, $50 a month. But the one thing that I thought was such a cool benefit is that I can put a link on my Instagram reels. And so if I'm putting something on my Instagram, I can link out at the bottom with an actual link where you cannot do that unless you pay this $50. Now, I found out later it's only 4 times a month I think you can do it, so I don't think I'm going to continue paying. My friend Jeff Graham was saying, like, I can't believe you're paying $50 a month. I said, I just wanted to try it.

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7: We have video now of the moments following that call provided by Broadcastify, an ICE shooting in Austin. A traffic stop video showing a man hunched over the driver's seat, heard saying in Spanish he was shot because he did not brake. He's later seen handcuffed while officers cut his shirt, exposing a gunshot wound to his back. Protesters soon gathering, but the mayor, Kirk Watson, wants them to know.
9: The Austin Police Department was not involved in this incident. The police department did help with the blocking of some of the roads and doing traffic control.
7: The wounded man taken to a trauma center where he was transferred into federal custody. Patrick Clancy tells 60 Minutes it was mental illness that caused Lindsay Clancy to kill their three children, that she was not a monster. Theory suggesting he was somehow responsible are, he says, deeply harmful. This is ABC News.
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0: Welcome back to Rich on Tech. Rich DeMiro here, hanging out with you, talking technology at 888-RICH-101, 888-742-4101. I don't know what I said, but the lines are slammed. We are going to get back to them in a moment. Thank you, Kim, for your patience. Kim says there must be a full moon today because the people are out. The people are out in full force today with some interesting questions. But joining me now is Ron Johnson, creator of the Apple Store. Not the App Store, the Apple Store. Yes, that place you go into to buy your iPhone, the Genius Bar, all those amazing things that have, you know, been a big part of so many people's lives. He's got a new book called Shop Different, How Retail Revealed Apple's Genius. Ron, welcome to the show.
1: Great to be here. So, and it's a half moon. I hate to tell you, it's a half moon. You just got a lot of customers.
0: It's a half a moon. Listeners. I actually have an app on my phone that tells me, oh yeah, you're right. It's the first quarter. This is a great app actually on the iPhone. It's called Moonlit with like

0: two T's. I love that app because anytime I see a moon, I'm like, you know, I got into them with all these blood moons and all this stuff we've had lately. Okay, so let's bring me back to the early days. Like, what was, you obviously worked with Steve Jobs. Like, bring me back to the day. Like, did he come to you and say, like, hey, I want you to build this for me?
1: Yeah, no, Steve called me up. I'd been at Target and had done a lot of interesting design things. And he called up and said, Ron, can you come out and talk to me? And I went and met him for 3 hours. And he said, I can't win without stores. Apple was 25 years old. It had four products and it had lost. Microsoft had 95% market share. So if you put that in the baseball terms, they lost 19-1 after 25 years.
0: Wow.
1: But then I came out and I said, Steve, let's go win the second half. And we're now 50 years after Apple's launch, and Apple's the most valuable company in the world.
0: And it amazes me. I've been to so many of these stores around the world. They're incredible. I mean, I went to the store in Italy. I was in Rome, and I stumbled upon it. I mean, every store takes on the look of the area surrounding it. They are all a work of art. They're clean. There's people inside. I remember one time I was in Japan. This was many years ago, and I had a problem. Yeah. My hard drive crashed on my computer. And without even thinking, I made an appointment at the Apple store, wherever it was, Ginza, somewhere, you know, in the city. And it didn't even occur to me that the person may not speak English. I just assumed. I was like, oh my gosh. Like, when I got there, I was like, wait, hold on. And sure enough, they helped me with my computer. And it was, I mean, so this is the kind of stuff that you helped build. What was your goal in all this? Like, what was kind of the marching orders?
1: Well, the goal, it was really simple. Apple had 25 million customers. They were very loyal. But that's a small number of customers. And it was to build new relationships for Apple. And we didn't hire any salespeople. Mm. I told Steve, we're not going to sell our way to success. We are going to serve our way to significance one customer at a time. And we literally had to earn one customer at a time. People came in four or five times before they bought their first Mac. And then they'd come back and get help at the Genius Bar. They'd come to a class. Today, Apple has 2 billion customers worldwide.
0: Oh, and they're
1: voracious. And it's hard to imagine them without the stores. See, that's what people don't realize. People think you can just sell stuff online. Well, that's true for toothpaste. You know, but you have a high-tech product or a premium product, you need stores. And Steve understood that.
0: What year are we talking about? What year was this when you did the first Apple store? And where was the first Apple store?
1: 2001, so 25 years ago. And it was in, the first two opened up outside of Washington, D.C. in McLean, Virginia, and outside of L.A. in Glendale, California.
0: Glendale. Wow. Look at that. You learn something new every day. So you started the store. I have here that Apple hired early store employees from bookstores. Why was that?
1: Yeah, because they're interesting people. You know, if you think you walk into a bookstore back then, this is before there was the internet in, by and large.
0: Right.
1: And you would go to bookstores to discover books. And a great bookseller would talk to you and say, hey, Rich, what'd you read last? What are you looking to read next? And they knew the books and they could help you find it. And we just wanted people that could talk to people, that would help people understand why a computer might be good for them. Because you got to remember, back in 2001, only half of America owned a personal computer.
0: Wow.
1: This was the beginning of the shift from analog to digital. That was before the iPod.
0: That is,
1: you know, music player.
0: Yeah. I remember seeing the iPod. I'll never forget seeing the iPod Mini. I was on a flight, and I the girl next to me had the iPod Mini. She pulled it out. I can't remember what color it was, but I remember seeing it. I was like, what? Okay, I need it. I ran out, and I bought that immediately. Now, I lived in a city where they didn't have an Apple store, Shreveport, Louisiana, so I had to go to I think it was a Best Buy where I had to order. Anyway.
1: But if there was one product that changed Apple, it was the iPod Mini.
0: Oh, interesting.
1: That was the first product that was available for Windows. So Steve finally agreed after 3 years to develop a version for Windows. And the Mini was this hip, colorful product that was only $199.
0: Yeah.
1: And now everyone could buy an Apple product. Up until then, they were too expensive. But everyone loves music. And any kid could figure out how to raise $199 and go buy an iPod. And that Mini, within months, was on the street. You'd walk down Fifth Avenue, everyone was walking around with white earbuds.
0: Oh, yeah. Yeah. My wife and I were in the Grand Central store a couple weeks ago to buy her an Apple Watch, and I couldn't believe it. And by the way, I learned that's the only store without doors. My friend told me that. And it's incredible. It's in the middle of Grand Central Station in New York City. And like, you wouldn't even know it's a store because it's just like built into the side and it's just beautiful. But, you know, one of the things that the transaction is just so smooth. No registers. There's no cash registers at an Apple store. Did you like, how did that come about?
1: I always wanted to get rid of the cash register because I'm a student of retail. I've been in my whole career and people love to shop. They hate to check out.
0: Mm-hmm.
1: For all kinds of reasons. And my dream was to get rid of it. In 2008, we did. And it was amazing. We got rid of it because we had long lines and our stores were saying, we need to add cash wraps. And I said, no, let's not add them. Let's get rid of them. So we gave every employee at that time an iPod Touch that we converted into a checkout device. And so every employee could check you out.
0: Wait, hold on. So, but you said this was in 2008. So for the first 7 years, there was some sort of register at the Apple store?
1: Yeah, we had the center of the store. We had, right when you walked in, we had a Mac. We did it on a Mac. But you had to literally stand at a Mac and buy a product.
0: Oh, wow. Okay, yeah. I don't remember
1: that.
0: There
1: was no other way. I mean, none of this existed. When we launched the store, there was no Wi-Fi. So what do? Walk around with a tethered device on your, you couldn't do it. I mean, technology changed dramatically in the early 2000s. And it keeps changing today. AI is just the next new thing.
0: Yeah. We're talking with Ron Johnson, creator of the Apple Store and the Genius Bar. He's got a new book called Shop Different, How Retail Revealed Apple's Genius. So what do you share in the book? Who do you think the book is for?
1: Well, it's for everybody. It's a business book packed with lessons about business, how to build a culture like the Apple stores, how to innovate like Apple did, how to went on design, all those lessons. But I think if you really love Steve Jobs, you will get more insights into Steve through this reading this book than you've ever had in your life. Because he and I were very close. 1 year, we talked every night on the phone at 8 p.m. for 365 straight days.
0: How did that come about? Like
1: I told Steve that, you know, if the store, this is after I started, I said, you know, if the stores succeed, the first experience people have with the brand is not a product, it's with the store. He called me that night. He said, Ron, if the stores are going to have that impact, you need to know how I would think about everything. So we're going to talk every night. And after a year, you'll know everything I would think. And you're free as a dove to go pick locations around the world, hire people around the world, do what you want to do. But you got to think like I do.
0: Give me some of that insight into Steve, because I read the, you know, the biographies and, you know, there's so much lore about this man. How did you know him?
1: Well, I knew him, you know, as a friend and as a colleague, you know, super close. I was with him a week before he passed. I had the pleasure of working with him. And he didn't have a lot of people he got super close to, but the ones he did, he was, you know, always there. You know, he was never in a hurry. Hmm. I don't think I ever called him and he didn't pick up the phone.
0: Wow.
1: And talk for as long as he would. He wouldn't carry a phone to meetings. Until the iPhone, he didn't carry a cell phone. They weren't good enough, you know. But his assistant would call and Andre would say, Ron, hey, stand by. You know, I think President Clinton's going to call. And I got to get to Steve. And I said, okay, I'll have my phone ready. And Steve was just focused on what we were doing, creating, innovating, challenging. It was really fun to work for because he inspired you to be your best.
0: I love that. That's a rare thing when you find that in a boss or a colleague. So that's a good thing too. Real quick, just about a minute left, but I'm curious your thoughts on AI. Is it going to change everything when it comes to retail and the way we shop?
1: No, it's going to, AI is already having a huge impact. It's improving online retail. It's improving physical retail, but it's not going to change where we shop. That's a settled question. You know, people think stores are dying. They're not. Stores would never thrive more. We just had way too many stores in 2000. And we've reduced our footprint. But you look at today, mature companies like the Gap stocks way up year to date. Macy's is up. Target's up 50% again. You know, retail's doing fine. Shopping centers are fully occupied. You know, the nice ones?
0: Yeah.
1: Highest rents ever. So people shop in stores. They shop online. They're integrated. AI will improve it. It won't change where we shop.
0: It's so wild to shop in store because it's so like everything's there. Like, you know, you go online, yeah. It's like it takes you an hour to make a decision on one product because you're searching, you're cross-referencing. Mm-hmm. You go to Target, you go to the mall. It's like you everything's right there in front of you. You just decide. And it's like it's such a different experience that we've kind of gotten away from. But it's like it feels so good.
1: Well, my sense is we've hit peak digital, peak screen time.
0: Yeah.
1: Yeah, we're at peak screen time. Everyone's trying to get less time on their phones. Countries are legislating it. Kids are putting their phones down a little bit more. You know, we're going to convene more, and that's the new convenience.
0: I agree. All right, Ron, we're going to leave it there. Great insights. Excellent book, Shop Different, How Retail Revealed Apple's Genius. It's available this week. So if you're into Apple stories or you're into Steve Jobs, you're into, you know, getting to learn how retail is done right, check it out. 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I'll put a link on the website, richontech.tv. Ron, thanks so much for joining me today.
1: Thank you, Rich.
0: All right, coming up, yes, we will get back to the phone lines. I see you. I almost hear you, and we'll take more calls if you want. 888-RICH-101, 888-742-4101. 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

0: Batavia, Illinois. It's 2:40 in the morning and a woman sees a flashlight and someone outside her window. Police say the man in her backyard had never even met her. He'd seen her on social media, looked her up, and found her home address. And that's the part I think a lot of people don't realize. It can be surprisingly easy to find this stuff online. 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

0: Friday night. Welcome back to Rich on Tech. We're going to jump right into the phone lines here. Line four, Julie in Riverside. Welcome to the show.
1: Yes, sir, Julie.
2: Hello.
0: Hi.
2: Okay. My problem is Siri. I had Siri. I don't like it. My husband used it because he can't type on the phone, so he tried to talk to it. When I talked to it, Siri actually told me, "You're not nice," because everything I asked her to do, she wouldn't do.
0: Uh-oh.
2: I tried to disconnect her. I turned her off in my settings. And last week, she came on by herself.
0: Uh-oh.
2: How do I stop it?
0: Okay, good question, Julie. And I think if you have not updated to iOS 27, I'm giving you the instructions for the new version of iOS 27. So if you're still on an old version, it may look a little different. But here's what you do if you're on the new version. You go into your settings and you tap Siri, and there's a couple places where you can turn it off. So under requests, you can choose Hey Siri or Siri or off. You can do that. And then it says press side button for Siri. You could turn that off. Now that will still enable Siri on your phone, but there just won't really be a way to call her up. If you scroll all the way down, there is an option, and this may be new in iOS 27. I can't tell you what's in the old phone. Bobo, have you updated yet? Can you look in your settings? Tell me if you look under settings, Siri, if there's an option to turn off Siri all the way at the bottom. And so if I do that, it'll say turn off Siri. I think this is new, but it basically will turn off all of Siri on your phone. If you'd like to turn off certain features and keep Siri on, you can do that. But if turning Siri off, Siri will no longer be available on this device. So that sounds like that's what you want to do. And Bobo is checking to see if it's on his device, that option. I'm not going to do that because I like Siri right now. But do you see it? I can't hear you. Oh, they disconnected that mic. Yeah, so anyway, we'll never know. But anyway, that's where you find it, Julie. That's where you find it. And hopefully that will take care of Siri. But I know it's sad. Siri's so good now. Give her another chance. Oh, under settings and then Siri. And scroll all the way to the bottom. Does it say turn off Siri? I don't think it has that option yet. No, see, it doesn't. I knew it. It's new on iOS 27. So I think that's like the first time you could really turn off Siri in a big way. So that if you've been wanting to get rid of Siri, which I don't know why you'd want to now because Siri's so good on the new iPhone software, that's what you can do. Thanks for the call, Julie. 888-RICH-101, 888-742-4101. Let's see here. Let's see. Who are we going to? Let's go to line five. Line five, LaShawn in Los Angeles. Welcome to the show.
3: Yes, hi.
0: Hi.
3: Good talking to you. So I know you got a lot going on, so I'm trying to be quick.
0: Sure.
3: Two things. The first thing is I have Norton 360 antivirus software.
0: Okay.
3: Installed on my laptop. I got a notice from them that my information, my personal information was leaked on the dark web.
0: Yes.
3: When I clicked on it, get the detail, it tells me who leaked it, which was a company that I use. And I'm like, why would they leak my data on the dark web?
0: Well, they had a data breach. They didn't leak it on purpose. Yeah, they had a data breach. And so it does come from reputable companies. It's just that they, you know, something was misconfigured or someone got tricked. And next thing you know, there goes your info. So, okay. Do you have a question about that info?
3: Well, I guess two questions. Why would they do that? Which they didn't. You said it was a breach out of their control. And how do I fix that? From what I understand, hearing from you, there is no fixing.
0: Yeah, there's really not. Now, did it tell you, did it detail the information that was out there?
3: Yes. It was like my phone number, I think it was my address, my email.
0: Yeah.
3: Didn't say
0: social.
3: Okay. It did not, I don't recall, but I don't think it said social.
0: Okay, so it's annoying, and yeah, it's a thing where this happens all the time, and your information is out there. Now, like you correctly said, there's nothing you could do about your information on the dark web. And the problem is, you know, when you hear about data brokers and all that good stuff, you know, them swapping your information, buying, selling, or if you're on like one of these people finder websites, you can ask them to take that down because it's a business and they typically respect that. But the dark web is not a business. It's just a network of people swapping information sort of, you know, under the table, let's say, right? Like it's not an official organization where you can say, hey, you, give me my information back. No, it's just some random people that are saying, hey, I've got this, you know, 25 gigabytes of people's information that was leaked from this company. And here, you take it and go scam them and do whatever you can with them. There's no way to take that back from, you know, quote unquote criminals or scammers who are swapping this information online. So my best advice, LaShawn, is what you can do to protect yourself in the future. And there's not much we can do about companies getting hacked. And so that's why you always want to be aware of who you're giving your personal information to. Date of birth, phone number, address, all that information. What I would say is give out the least amount of information you can to any company that asks, and give out information, like if you have a phone number that they want, give out a secondary line, like sign up with a Google Voice or something like that. And then social security number, be very careful about. The best you could do really is freeze your credit if that's out there. But there's not much you can do, LaShawn, as you have understood there with this this breach. And yes, they're annoying. And yes, they continue to happen. Back after this.
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15: ABC News, I'm Wayne Cabot.
12: Tense night in Austin. Protests erupting after a man was shot and wounded by ICE agents. He was seen hunched over in the driver's seat of a blue sedan as ICE officers surround the car. Video later showing him cuffed with a bullet wound to his back.
15: It needs to be said that as mayor of the city of Austin, I'm very angry about this.
12: Kirk Watson noting local police were not involved. Chief Lisa Davis saying,
16: we'll be as transparent as we can be. That's the reality. I like to come forward with a lot more information.
12: The wounded man taken to a trauma center where ICE took him into custody. A law enforcement source telling ABC News he's a Venezuelan national here illegally. The U.S. and China intend to cooperate on an AI notification system for possible threats, says Treasury Secretary Scott Bennett. Bessent, that is, who met today in New York with the Chinese vice premier.
17: What we discussed was setting up a mechanism, so it's going to be called the U.S.-China AI dialogue. We've agreed to meet again. We have the U.S. has proposed that we have a notification mechanism between the two countries.
12: AI, one of the things the Chinese premier Xi will talk about when he meets President Trump this week in Washington. Trump meets tomorrow with New York Mayor Zoran Mamdani talking about New York issues. Unclear who's covering that or his UN visit. CNN is the scheduled pool network, but
18: over the weekend, journalists from CNN, Politico, and MS Now turned away from the White House grounds as they reported for work. Some of their badges taken. Trump announced he was banning the outlets because what he claimed was unfair coverage. It's a stark escalation against members of the press that many experts say is likely unconstitutional.
12: Olivia Rubin, a tropical storm could become the Atlantic's first hurricane this season, named Faye. You're listening to ABC News.
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12: Ed Sheeran promising to continue his tour following his return to the stage in Philadelphia Saturday night.
21: Protests outside Ed Sheeran's concert in Philadelphia as the tearful superstar for the first time addresses on stage the controversy that's upended his tour.
22: I've had to take and make difficult decisions, and I am making mistakes, and I'm so, so sorry.
21: The firestorm ignited after rapper Macklemore was dropped as an opening act.
23: I said free Palestine.
21: Following comments denouncing the violence against Palestinians in Gaza.
12: ABC's Morgan Norwood. In Washington, our Stephen Portnoy says President Trump is changing the stated purpose of the arch he'd like to see built over a D.C. traffic circle.
24: He's talking about today using it as a base for drones and snipers. He says that would be done at the military's request. The Pentagon is declining to comment, and I should note that the arch has been challenged in court by 3 Vietnam veterans who say the arch would affect their view of the cemetery.
12: Trump now saying that it will be used as a top-grade military complex. The best coffee city in America. A study counting the number of coffee shops per capita, average coffee prices, even the percentage of people with coffee makers at home. Sorry, Portland, do you come in second? It's Orlando, Florida. In a Wallet Hub ranking of 100 cities, then Miami, and then Long Beach, and then Seattle. Wayne Cabot, ABC News.
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0: 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Rich DeMuro here, hanging out with you, talking technology, 888-RICH-101, 888-742-4101. Sometimes I wish we had a webcam in here. You'd see Bobo dancing right now. Not because he likes this song. I think because he's... I don't know why, actually. 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You can find show notes for everything I mention on the show. We have another Amazon Prime Day coming up, the Prime Big Deals Day, October 6th and 7th, 48 hours of deals. 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That's on top of the tip. And by the way, guy comes to the door to deliver the pizza, didn't even ring the bell. And I'm doing this thing now where I don't tip, I don't pre-tip. I now give you a tip like in person once I see my food and everything goes smooth. And so the guy drops off the pies. Here's my jersey coming out. The pizza's on the front step and just walks away. But my Ring camera alerts me that someone's there. And so I go outside, I go, "Hey, do you not want a tip?" And he's like, "Oh, I didn't know." And I was like, "Of course, you ring the bell, I give you a tip." And so then in typical, like back in the day when you were a pizza driver, you know, pizza delivery guy, you had a wad of cash. They would come to your door. They would have this big old wad of cash. And you as a kid would be like, "Oh my gosh, I can only hope to have that kind of money one day." This guy, I'm like, "Hey, do you have change for a 20? "No change." What do you mean no change? What, you're a pizza delivery guy. You're supposed to be getting tips. I get it. Everyone's tipping digitally now. But bring some change with you. Because, you know, sometimes someone may not have a smaller bill and maybe they don't want to give you a full 20. So anyway, I had to pilfer a couple bucks out of my kid's wallet, but we gave him a tip.
1: What?
0: I had to take money out of my kid's wallet. I'll give it back to him.
1: Thief.
0: That actually just reminded me that I need to pay him back. How much would you give on it was like, what is it, 40 bucks for two pizzas. How much would you tip on that?
1: About $5,
0: yeah,
1: maybe.
0: Yeah, $5. That's what I gave. $5. These apps, I don't know if you go in these apps, they try to make you do like, you know, they're like, "Oh, $12 tip on like $40. You're like, "Nah, sorry." Like, I love tipping. Do not send me the angry emails. I love tipping. I just think tipping should be fair, right?
1: No tip in Japan.
0: Yeah, no tipping in Japan. And although I will say in Europe, they don't get tips there, but they could care less about you. Like they are not coming up to your table to check on you. In Europe, it's like there's no tips, but they, and of course, here comes the angry emails. They come to your table once, they take your order, and then they could care less until that's it.
1: Time to pay.
0: Yeah. They don't even care about, I mean, when it's time to pay, you have to flag them down and they bring a little machine to your table. You tap your card, you're done. There's no tip, but you're not getting that service that in America, the reason for tipping is that it's to ensure prompt service. I don't know if tips stands for that, but that's like the whole point. Like you tip, like you go as a waiter, and I've been a waiter. Bobo, have you been a waiter?
1: I worked at Subway. That was it.
0: Okay, so you didn't really get tips.
1: Nope. No,
0: you were a sandwich artist.
1: I was a sandwich artist. Leave me alone. I worked at Subway back when you had to cut the top off
0: the
1: bread. So that was years ago.
0: Did you ever cut yourself or come close to it? It looks so dangerous when they do that.
1: Nah, not at all.
0: They taught you the technique?
1: Yep.
0: They would like carve out like a little, yeah.
1: I was 16. That was my first like retail kind of food job. My only food job, actually.
0: Yeah. Food jobs, I think everyone should work a food job. I think it teaches you a lot. Teach you a lot about customer service, you know, food handling, you know, all this stuff. I think there's so many lessons in food service in general that translate into every other job. Anyway, in America, the point is that you are a good waiter, you can come home with a lot of money that night. And that's what pushes you. And that's the whole point of the tip. But in Europe, they don't care. In Japan, it's different because they have so much pride in everything that they still care no matter what, even if they're not getting a tip. But that's a whole other story. Anyway, just to put a finish on the Prime Day stuff, Amazon Autos, if you're really feeling like a baller, you can buy or lease a new vehicle through Amazon Autos. Prime members get a $1,500 Amazon gift card. That's pretty good. Anyway, there you go. Amazon Prime Day, October 6th and 7th. Let's go to Vivian in Menifee. Vivian, you're on with Rich.
2: Yes. I love your program.
0: Thank you, Vivian.
2: Very much. And I depend on it wherever I'm going. I have an issue. I have an i15.
0: Okay.
2: And Apple replaced my battery. And now I'm not receiving, I don't know how to go about receiving my emails.
0: Ah. Do you have your login for your email?
2: Yeah.
0: Okay. So what you need to do is you have to go into the settings on your phone. Are you using the mail app on your phone? Is that what you're using?
2: Yeah.
0: Okay. It looks like a little envelope icon. Okay. So you want to go in to the mail app. I'm finding it. So they changed where it is. So you go into settings, scroll down to where it says apps, and then you tap mail. And you'll see inside it says mail accounts. You tap that and you'll see your accounts. You see iCloud, you'll see whatever it is, Gmail. If you're using Microsoft, you'll see Exchange or whatever. You'll see the account there. So two things. First, you can tap into there and you can go into your account settings and you can attempt to reconnect it. Put in the password again. It may say, hey, we need to put your password in. Or better yet, what I would do is just delete the account altogether. Just go in, tap the account, tap delete, and then just tap where it says add account and add the account all over again. And I don't know why this happened. Maybe when they replaced the battery, I'm not sure. Maybe something just got messed up in there, but that's usually going to fix it. And so if you know your information, your username and your password, your email should still be there. Everything should be safe. Because once you delete it, it's going to delete off your phone. But once you put your information in again, everything will come back. So I don't think you're going to lose anything. But that's really what's happening here is that you just basically need to reauthorize the account. Maybe they put a new drive in there. I don't know. I don't know why this would have been linked to them replacing your screen, but it happened. So thanks for the call, Vivian. Really appreciate it. 888-RICH-101, 888-742-4101. Today's show is sponsored by Incogni. Right now, data brokers are selling lists of people based on some pretty personal information. And these lists have names like suffering seniors, recently widowed, bad credit, card declines, and even low-income swing voters. Some lists can get even more personal. Now, think about what can be included. Your name, your phone number, your home address, your age, your income, even your health information. It's all information about your life that's packaged up and sold. And once it's out there, you really don't know who's buying it. Could be a marketer, could be someone looking to scam people. And that's why I use Incogni. I just checked my account. In the past 4 weeks alone, Incogni completed 61 removal requests for me. They also have another 145 recurring removals scheduled to help keep my information off these lists. And that's the part I like. It's not something I even have to keep track of myself. Incogni automatically sends removal requests to data brokers and people search sites and keeps following up so your information doesn't just pop back up. 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They can't use information they can't find. And thank you to Incogni. All right, before we go to break here, just want to tell you I've been testing the new Apple Watch and it's excellent. It's it's got more a new health sensing system, so it takes your heart rate sensor. It takes your heart rate measure as often as every 5 seconds throughout the day, and so it gives you way deeper insights than it ever did. And the whole health app has been reconfigured, so it gives you much better insights. But I'll tell you, after all this, my favorite feature is a very simple one. I did an Instagram video about this. You can now, get ready for this, have your step count on your Apple Watch face. Yes, we actually had a caller years ago to this show that said, "Hey, Rich, how do I add my step count to my Apple Watch face?" And I didn't realize that you couldn't do that. And now, of course, you can. And Apple says it's all because of the new processor inside the new watches and because of a new step counting algorithm. So I don't know if this is going to come to previous watches. If you have an old Apple Watch, a lot of people use Pedometer Plus Plus. Yesterday, I took a walk to test out the Pedometer Plus Plus widget versus Apple's. And I will tell you, Apple's updates in real near time where Pedometer Plus Plus is behind. So it'll work, but it's not going to be in real time like Apple's is. Anyway, kind of a small but meaningful and fun change on the new Apple Watches. We're up to Series 12 for the regular watches and Ultra 4 for the Ultra version. 888-RICH-101, 888-742-4101. Back after this.

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8: Got a girl from the south side. Got braids in her hair. First time I seen her walk by, and I about fell off my chair.
0: Welcome back to Rich on Tech. Rich DeMuro here, hanging out with you, talking technology. 888-RICH-101, 888-742-4101. Let's see here. Jerry in Menifee says, I listen every Saturday on KFI or catch the podcast if I miss you. What do you think of this portable Wi-Fi unit? And it's this brand that's been going around. I don't want to trash the brand, so I'm not going to say the name, but it's like you see it online. It's heavily advertised. And it says, he says, we're taking a Mexican cruise out of Galveston in April. I really don't want to pay for the ship's Wi-Fi. It's just too expensive. Is this any good, or would you recommend something else? And this question, I have gotten this question a lot. There's actually like two... there's this whole idea of these internet ads that advertise these little portable hotspots that basically promise the world. And I would say, number one, if you're on a website where it just goes on forever, just and says like how many people bought this thing and like all this stuff, like there's all these testimonials and things, like it's probably nonsense. So stay away. But for this particular one, number one, if you're on a ship, right? You're on a cruise. You can't get a signal from a cellular network to get this little thing to work. So it has to pull the internet from somewhere. So it wouldn't work anyway. Now, when you get to port, if you want to use your phone, sure, a Wi-Fi hotspot may work. But I would recommend, here's what I recommend. Number one, I don't recommend this brand, but if you want a portable hotspot that I do recommend, I've tested the Solis Edge, S-O-L-I-S Edge. And again, it's like this, it's a hotspot, but you can take it around the world and it works in different countries. And you have to pay.

0: for that. But I think your phone's built-in hotspot is probably the simplest, probably the easiest. You would have to get roaming on your cell phone plan. So you'd have to talk to your cell phone provider, see if you can do that. And if you can, I would just go that route. It's the easiest. And yeah, it's going to be a little bit more expensive, but it's your phone's going to work the way it typically works. And just when you're on the boat, just turn it off. And that's the best you can do. This thing's not going to work at sea. 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There are some travel Wi-Fi hotspots that I've been trying to test. There's one from, I think it's like, I can't remember the name of the company, but I've been asking them for one to test out because I'm curious if you can like add a SIM card to a random router and just like make it work. Not sure. 888-RICH-101, 888-742-4101. And if you see the ad for the device that gives you infinite Wi-Fi, like the Wi-Fi's all around you and all you have to do is pay $50 a month, $50 one time to tap into this Wi-Fi for free, completely bogus. No such thing. Unless you're on a Wi-Fi hotspot. All right, let's go to Tony in San Marcos. Tony, you're on with Rich. What's up?
1: Hey, Rich. How's it going?
0: It's going well. How can I help?
1: I got a problem with my iPhone earbuds thing, the Earbuds Pro.
0: Okay.
1: When I talk, I can listen to them, no problem. But when I try to call somebody and talk to them, they say they can't hear me. And I'm just wondering if I didn't update something or...
0: Every time. Have they ever worked?
1: Oh, yeah, they worked. They're about a year... And this just started happening like in the last week or so.
0: Okay. The only thing I can think of is that the microphone could be clogged or it could be blocked somehow because yeah. I don't think that would, I'm trying to think of anything on the iPad, like the receiving end. There's not really not a lot of settings to like mute the mic or something like that, unless your mic is muted, obviously, but I think you would have figured that out. But what I would do is give them a little bit of a clean. So if you have an alcohol prep pad or like just, a little bit of some sort of like, I just cleaned mine the other day. I took the little pads off. I wiped them with an alcohol wipe, nice and scrubbed them down, scrubbed down the actual case. And I used like a Q-tip to get in there to like make sure the contacts were cleaned. I would do that. And then I use a little canned air to kind of blast everything clean. So I would do that. If they still don't work, I would take them into the Apple store and see what they say. And, they might give you they might tell you what's wrong. And if at the best case scenario, they might say, oh, this is defective and let's give you a new pair. So always, I learned this lesson with my friend the other day. She was bringing her computer to get repaired at like a local repair shop and they wanted to charge her like $600. Brought it to the Apple store. They said, hey, for $99, we'll fix this for you. She said, done. And sure enough, she didn't ask any questions. She said, okay, cool. I'll do this. So anyway, when in doubt, bring it to the Apple store. But, that's an interesting one, Tony. Maybe just a little cleanup and they will be good to go. 888-RICH-101, back after this.
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3: 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Welcome to the home of the First Amendment.
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8: It needs to be said that as mayor of the city of Austin, I'm very angry about this.
7: About ICE shooting a man in his car, a video revealing a bullet wound to his back before being brought to a hospital, then transferred into ICE custody. Police prevented from accessing the scene. Chief Lisa Davis.
9: This has happened in the city of Austin. The city of Austin deserves answers in what occurred. The mayor's demanding some answers. The city manager wants answers. And we're going to get all those questions answered.
7: A law enforcement source telling ABC News he's from Venezuela, here illegally. AI competitors, America and China, in talks about an AI notification system for possible threats, says Treasury Secretary Scott Bessent tonight. When President Trump comes to New York tomorrow to kick off the UN General Assembly, who will coordinate the media pool coverage? It was supposed to be CNN, but its credentials don't work. Same for MS Now and Politico. Trump making good on his threat to ban them over coverage he doesn't like. This is ABC News.
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0: that, so let's change that. Girl, let's go put some miles on it. Back of the Chevy.
1: Welcome back to Rich on Tech. Rich DeMuro here, hanging out with you, talking technology. The website for the show is richontech.tv. Thanks so much for being here. Joining me now is Bridget Todd, host of the podcast, There Are No Girls on the Internet. And she's got a new book, a new audiobook called Love at First Prompt. You can just imagine what that's all about. People are forming relationships with AI. What does it all mean? So, Bridget, first off, thanks for joining me.
2: Oh, thanks for having me. I'm such a huge fan of the show.
1: Oh, thank you. Well, since you're a fellow, tech broadcaster, podcaster, tell us what your show is about. What do you talk about on your show?
2: There Are No Girls on the Internet is really an exploration of the ways that technology is shaping all of our lives, sometimes in ways that you wouldn't necessarily expect. You know, we come from the framework that you don't need to be a techie or have gone to Harvard or have an engineering degree to have a voice when it comes to things like technology and social media.
1: And it affects us all. I mean, that's the thing. It's like it used to be if you worked, quote unquote, worked with computers or you're techie. But now, you know, now that everyone has a phone, everyone has access to AI and all this stuff, it's like we're all thrust into it. You know, it's just like we all have to figure this stuff out. So tell me about your new audiobook. You Love at First Prompt. We had a caller on the show earlier who mentioned that she lost her dog

0: and she used ChatGPT to help her grieve. You know, she talked to this AI as almost like a therapist. Tell me about that idea of people using AI for more than just questions and answers.
1: Yeah, I mean, Love at First Prompt, AI and the Future of Intimacy, my new audiobook, really explores exactly that topic. The fact that somebody called in and talked about her own connection with AI in this intimate and emotional way, it being almost like a companion or a therapist, that is increasingly common. When I tell people that I wrote an audiobook about people who are falling in love and having relationships with AI companions, they kind of course, jump to that very extreme scenario, like man marries ChatGPT. But when you actually look at the data, people are already forming intimate connections with AI already. Pew just put out some data that found that 1 in 10 Americans already use AI for some form of intimate or emotional connection. That's about as many Americans are left-handed. When you look at younger folks, folks under 30, that number jumps from 1 in 10 to 1 in 5. So it sounds extreme, but it's actually increasingly commonplace for folks to be using some form of AI for an emotional or intimate use case.
0: Okay. So you're speaking specifically of emotional or intimate, because that's different than just asking ChatGPT for like advice in life, or does it kind of cross over?
1: I think it kind of crosses over. When you speak to younger folks like Gen Z about how they use AI, the biggest use case is definitely kind of emotional support or giving life advice. That's a use case that's higher with younger folks than things like sexual connection or romantic connection. Really, young people are just out here asking ChatGPT what they should do in life for life advice and to get emotional support.
0: That's wild. And do you think ChatGPT is good for that?
1: Oh, I mean, it's not really for me to say whether or not something is good. I like to think of it as a spectrum, as helpful or not helpful. There are all kinds of folks who use AI to sort of bring them closer to the kind of life they want to have, to help them be in deeper relationship with other humans in their life. I'm not going to tell somebody that that is a bad use case if they feel like they're getting value out of it. But as I know that you know with technology, it can be such a double-edged sword. It can be the thing that brings people together, but also the thing that isolates people. So I think it's really about kind of defining where folks are on that spectrum. It's just bringing you deeper in relationship with other humans, closer to the kind of nourished life you want to have, or just bringing you deeper and deeper into isolation.
0: Now, that's another aspect of this. It sounds to me that, and I kind of already feel like I know the answer, but it's not just lonely people. That might be a stereotype, right? Like only lonely people are chatting and making these relationships with AI. Give me some of the reasons why people are finding, that they want to be in a relationship with AI or turning to it for their relationship.
1: It's funny that you say this, Rich, because when I first was writing the book, before I did any of the deeper research, probably the first 2,000 to 3,000 words of the manuscript that I turned into my editor was all about exactly that idea, that the people who turn to AI for emotional support or intimate support or romantic support are all these sort of lonely, pathetic guys in their basement that can't get a real partner or a real person in their life. Then I did the research and found, oh, that's actually not totally true. When I actually talk to people who report having intimate connections with AI in their own lives, so many of them had human partners in their home, had human connections, were not lacking in human relationships filling their life. What they were actually turning to AI for was something that they said they could never even get from a human, right? Like they don't even see their AI relationships or AI connections as being in competition with the humans in their life, because they're going to that AI for completely different things. What they get from the AI is, you know, always on 24/7 available support, the feeling of being able to speak freely with no judgment, the feeling that you can be more honest, the perception of these conversations being private, even though, spoiler alert, they're not really that private. All of these things that you can't get from humans, they're going to AI for. So they see these relationships as completely different and distinct from the kinds of relationships they have with other humans.
0: That's interesting. So can having this type of relationship with AI make you better at human relationships?
1: Again, I think it really depends on how you use it. There's we're sort of getting more information, more research is coming in about how AI use and AI companion use actually impacts people's, you know, IRL relationships and connections. I would say that I definitely spoke to people who felt like ChatGPT brought them deeper in relationship with the people that they loved in their life. I talked to one guy who talked about how his intimate kind of emotional and intimate connections with AI made him a better partner. It made him better at expressing himself in ways that were emotional. He talked about using AI to role play difficult conversations before he had those conversations with his human partner. All of these ways that help people express themselves before they then take that feeling to their human partner. They can sort of work it out and do a dress rehearsal with AI.
0: Now, I don't know if you've played with the new Muse AI from Meta. It's this their new little app. And my little guy at the top, it's like, he's so cute. He's like this little, I don't know what, it just looks like a little stuffed animal. And he sits there and he's like animated. And like when I ask him a question, he's like typing and he's like thinking. He's got little headphones on. I mean, his name's Merlin, by the way. They gave him that name. But I'm not kidding. So like Meta is sort of onto something where they gave this right out of the box. Everyone who uses this little chatbot, they're giving it this like personality that you can kind of become attached to and kind of lean on, which I feel like ChatGPT, the one thing that I think is interesting about ChatGPT with people that I talk to is I would say a majority of the people I talk to have named their chat. Like they have given this a name. Is that something you found?
1: Absolutely true. And this is true across the board for plenty of chatbots, right? I think that it's very easy to judge people who report some sort of intimate connection with AI, whether it's just platonic, whether they're like, oh, I use this AI for homework or work help, but I give it a name. I treat it like a buddy. I personify it or I treat it like it's a human being. That is exactly what tech companies have designed AI to be like, right? They're not crazy or weird or pathetic, but they're having the exact response that Mark Zuckerberg and Sam Altman cooked up when they decided to make AI connect with you in this personable way where it uses I, where it speaks to you. It'll say things like, well, in my opinion, and you're thinking, what opinion? You're a technology. You're a robot. You don't have an opinion.
0: Oh my gosh. That's my absolute favorite. When I ask it like about like which wine to order or like what to eat for dinner, it'd be like, if it was me, I'd be having the steak with the, you know, side order of this. I'm like, what do you mean if it was you? You're not eating. You're an AI trapped in my phone. Come on. Okay. So when does it become emotional cheating, if ever? With these AI companions, and you know, you keep using this word intimate relationship. I'm not sure exactly what that means with AI, but and I don't want to find out. But what you know, when does it become like emotional cheating?
1: Oh, this is a really good question. I wish I had a hard and firm black and white answer, but I think it's one of the reasons why it's an important question is that it really does force people to have clear, honest conversations within their relationships with humans, right? You might not know that your partner thinks of you pouring your heart out to ChatGPT at night. You might not know that your partner considers that cheating. Isn't that something that you would like to tell your partner? So I think it really comes down to clear boundaries, clear communication, honesty, and then honoring those boundaries. But I certainly can tell you that in a lot of relationships, people's relationships with AI are forcing these conversations that they probably never thought they'd have to have.
0: I bet. Wow, this stuff is really, it is changing so many aspects of life, impacting everything. And, you know, we talk about it impacting industries and jobs, but it's also impacting, you know, humans as well and how we, you know, interact with other humans and even the way we lead our lives. Bridget Todd, host of the podcast, There Are No Girls on the Internet. New audiobook is called Love at First Prompt. Fascinating conversation. Did you have fun making this audiobook?
1: Oh my God. It was one of the most rewarding experiences of my life. I am just a curious cat and I got to dig into all kinds of juicy information about people's relationships. So yes, I did.
0: All right. I'll put a link on the website, richontech.tv. Bridget, come back anytime. Thanks so much for being on the show.
1: Thanks so much for having me, Rich. Keep doing what you're doing.
0: All right. You too. Thank you. I was almost going to give out the phone number, but oh my gosh, it's that time where it's time for feedback. We're going to hear what you had to say this week coming up right after this.

0: My name is Whitney Allen, and I'm a widow. My husband, Ryan, died. 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
9: Researchers at UCLA have published a study they say backs up the theory that T-Rex was actually a warm-blooded animal, not a sluggish reptile, as many believe. Using fossilized teeth, researcher Robert Eagle says,
10: and we're able to show that based on the thermal tolerance range of an organism, large organism with a body temperature of 36 degrees C.
9: 36 degrees C or Celsius, pretty close to humans at 97 degrees Fahrenheit. Sherry Preston, ABC News.

0: Welcome back to Rich on Tech. I thought we were just going to listen to the whole song. I thought you just liked it. Oh, welcome back.
1: I do like the song, but I was waiting on you to get ready.
0: This song has probably been played more in the past 3 months than it has in the past 5 years, and for good reason. It is time for the feedback for the uninitiated. These are the emails, the comments, the questions I get all week long from you. Just know when you email me, I do read the email. I can't reply to all of them because it has gotten so out of hand that it's like, it's just wild. I love it. Thank you so much for, you know, wanting to get in touch with me, but there's only so much I can do. And I do reply to some. I do read some on the show. I use others for the newsletter, whatever it is. Anyway, you can submit yours, richontech.tv. Ron, I'm pretty tech savvy after 40 years in IT, but I kept getting pop-ups in Chrome warning that I didn't have antivirus software, even though I have Norton 360. Norton support cleared my browser settings, but the pop-ups came right back. You suggested checking Chrome notifications and extensions. I found an ad blocker extension I didn't recognize. I removed it, installed Ghostery, which I recommended, and reset Chrome. That seems to have done the trick. The pop-ups are gone. Thanks for your help. Yeah, the pop-up thing is a big problem. Notification spam and extensions and apps on your computer may cause those. Clear your browser's cache. All the history and get rid of any extensions you don't recognize and look for notification spam in your settings. And that should take care of it usually. Phil writes in, I have one complaint. You don't have enough humor on the show. And Bobo's laugh has gone to another level. It had me in tears. I believe he was referring to that conversation we had a couple of weeks ago. Yeah. The newsletter is just about the perfect length. I look forward to it on Saturday mornings as a preview of the radio show. Tech Tidbits is probably my favorite section because I'm always finding new apps and websites to make life safer or easier. And the feedback section is genius. Yes. Thank you, Phil. We'll file that under all good stuff.
2: I'm going to start laughing randomly now.
0: Yeah, you should. Your laugh is good.
2: I'm going to say something. I was going to come on.
0: That was good. I like that. Kevin in Alpine, California says, great show. You used the phrase chomping at the bit when talking about the new Apple CEO. The original phrase is actually champing at the bit. Horses chomp on food, but they champ at their bit. Okay, now this one I'd never heard before. I've always used the term chomping at the bit, so I had to look this up. And sure enough, according to the powers that be, the powers vested in Google, it says, yes, it was originally champing at the bit, but now it's commonly said chomping at the bit. Both are acceptable.
2: Chomping is better.
0: Right? Chomping at the bit. But anyway, I will take champing. There's a great book called Why Do We Say What We Say? And it's all the, you know, the origin of all these things that we say.
2: What's the craziest one you've ever heard?
0: I don't know. Off the top of my head.
2: The baby out in the bathwater is the craziest one I've ever heard.
0: That one's weird. Yeah, it's a whole book filled with all kinds of stuff like that. I don't know where that one came from, but now I'd like to know, because who would ever throw a baby out with the bathwater?
2: Back in the day, the family used to share bathwater, and the baby was the last one to take the bath. So they would say, don't forget to take the baby out. Don't throw the bathwater with the baby in it.
0: Sounds like a new dad. Darfield writes in, I like that name. It's like Garfield, but Darfield. I recently upgraded from a Galaxy S23 Ultra to an S26, and I don't think the S Pen is an improvement. The slot on the curve at the bottom, if you don't insert it in the right direction, it can fall out. This happened to me 3 or 4 times. My S23 held it much more securely. Yes, I agree. That is a problem. It pops out all the time on the new phone. And Samsung will hear this, and they will fix it for the next one, I am sure. We are not the only ones that had this issue. Stephen Beaumont, love the show. 2 observations. I don't like that the iPhone Duo doesn't have Face ID, and I think many, if not most, tech problems can be solved with a hard restart. Hear, hear, yay, yay on both of those things. Yay, yay? I don't think that's yay, yay is definitely not a term.
2: I mean, it's Ice Cube's term.
0: Does he say yay, yay?
1: Yay, yay!
0: Oh, there you go. See, we're learning so much here together. Let's see here. Ross in Canada, we ordered an iPhone 18 Pro for my wife upgrading. Oh, I think I read this one on the air, so I'm going to go to the next one. Donna, love your newsletters. I'm already suspicious that my iPhone is listening to me all the time. I'm tired of talking about something and then seeing a Google ad for it 5 minutes later. With all these new changes, it feels like it's only going to get worse. Probably. Brian in Watsonville, you read a letter from someone asking you not to talk about new phones so much. I rarely upgrade my phone either, but I still want to learn about the new ones. It's fun to hear about them, even if I'm not buying one. I mean, I've been happily married for 25 years, and I'm not planning to upgrade my spouse, but that doesn't mean I'm not going to look at a photo of Sydney Sweeney if someone posts one. Just saying. Brian, you get the gold star for the week. That is my absolute favorite email. Oh my gosh. And now you made us all think of Sydney Sweeney, so bonus points for that. Jim in Ontario, I heard you say several times to avoid those black boxes for TV reception, but I know people who've used them for years without a problem. I've had mine for a year and a half and I haven't had any issues. Before my $40 a month internet and using the box, I'm saving more than $300 a month on cable TV and cell phone. Why do you tell listeners to stay away from? Why? Because they're illegal. My gosh. I mean, yes, they might be operating in a quote-unquote gray

0: area, but I'm not going to, you know, there's a lot of problems. Privacy, security, third-party apps, stealing content could be another thing. Reliability. I mean, there's just, I don't know. I do not recommend these black boxes. And there's many, many names. I recommend sticking with legitimate verified streaming services, and I'm sticking with that. Dean and Chino, I agree that we shouldn't stop developing AI. It's here to stay, and if we become complacent, we risk falling behind other countries that are developing it too. But AI relies on data centers, and communities have concerns about the resources. Why not build smaller data centers in more locations instead of concentrating huge facilities in one place? Maybe spreading them out could reduce the impact on individual communities. I mean, it's an idea, Dean, but Oh, look at the time. It's the end of the show. I can't get into the great data center debate. Oh, darn it. That's going to do it for this episode. You can find links to everything I mentioned on my website. Go to richontech.tv. You can find me on social media. I am at richontech. Thank you so much for listening. There are so many ways you can spend your time. I do appreciate you spending it right here with me. One reminder before I go, don't drive distracted. Those texts can wait. Thanks to Bobo. Thanks to Kim, my guests, and of course you. My name is Rich DeMuro. I will talk to you real soon.
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1: In a moment, Dr. Ken Hansen joins us as we talk about the latest revelations with the Dead Sea Scrolls, so make sure you're part of the program. As you know, I'm a staunch believer in intention and intention experiments, our ability to let the conscious mind collectively get together to solve all kinds of things. We have dabbled with it during a few hurricanes and have literally seen them slow down or even dissipate. But albeit, I'm not qualified to put together a major intention experiment. But the person who is Lynn McTaggart, author of the book, The Intention Experiment. And we've got Lynn with us right now. She's live in Europe. Lynn, welcome back. How are you?
2: Hey, George. It's great to be with you in the audience again.
1: I wanted to take a few minutes of your precious time and thank you for this, and have you kind of direct us and steer us into some kind of intention moment to get this Ukraine-Russian situation resolved, diminished, stopped. How do we do that?
2: Well, we all come together and we try our hardest. What I've been doing on my Facebook page every day is asking my audience at 9 a.m. Pacific, so that's 12 noon Eastern, to come together and to hold an intention. And we've been holding the same one every day. And I would suggest we all do that too. What I've also asked people to do, and I'll talk to you about the specific intention in a minute, is also just to imagine the Russian troops just going home.
1: Just leaving.
2: Being demoralized and just going home. So what we really want to do is, many of those Russian soldiers don't want to be there. They're very demoralized. They weren't told the truth about what's going on. And many of them really want to go home. And what we want to do is imagine the Ukrainians holding up and stopping them, because there's many signs that they are really making enormous advances. But also just really imagine that there's no further loss of life, that peace is immediately and completely, permanently restored, and that the country

0: country maintain its sovereignty as an independent democratic nation. So do you want to do one now?
1: Yes, please.
0: Okay. So everybody, I want all of you to take a great big inhale, just an inhale, deep breath in and a deep breath out. And a deep breath in and a deep breath out. Deep breath in. And now, imagine everybody on this broadcast is all in the same room. We're all holding hands. We're all attached. Feel the connection with everybody around the world as we hold the following intention. Our intention is that peace be immediately, completely, and permanently restored in Ukraine, with no further loss of life, and that the country maintain its sovereignty as an independent democratic nation. And let's just hold this together, bring it down to your hearts, and send it out. And as you do that, imagine Russians putting down their guns, leaving, realizing they cannot capture this country. Have the Ukrainians, imagine them cheering, it's all over, it's finished, and them starting to rebuild. So allow your imagination to come up with all kinds of visualizations like that as you hold that intention for a moment.
1: If this works, Lynn, how long does it take?
0: That's really hard to say, George. I mean, in our earlier intention experiments, it's been immediate, and sometimes we've seen more violence, and then the violence has plummeted, as we did in Sri Lanka. In other cases, there was an immediate dampening down of violence and injuries and deaths. So we just have to keep watching, and all I would say is everyone just hold it. And if you'd like to do it at 9 a.m. Pacific, 12 noon Eastern, with all the rest of my community, that intention, just hold it together for 5 or 10 minutes, whatever you can do, it maximizes its power.
1: Anything would help, Lynn. Anything would help.
0: Anything would help. Absolutely, everyone. And just keep imagining through your day and holding that intention for the Ukrainians to prevail.
1: Lynn, thank you. We'll keep in touch, okay?
0: All righty. Thanks, George.
1: Lynn McTaggart, steering us through this intention experiment. In a moment, Dr. Ken Hansen joins us as we talk about his work on the Dead Sea Scrolls.
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0: And welcome back to Coast. George Norrie back with Dr. Ken Hansen, a scholar of Hebrew language and literature and the history of the Jewish people from ancient times through the Holocaust and beyond. He is a coordinator and endowed professor of Judaic studies at the University of Central Florida in Orlando. And he is a noted author, including some of his books, Dead Sea Scrolls, The Untold Story, James and the Lost Heirs of Jesus, The Visionaries, and Whose Holy Land. Dr. Ken, welcome back.
1: Good to be back with you, George, and warm shalom from the Judaic Studies program at the University of Central Florida. And that word shalom could not be more appropriate at a time like this.
0: My gosh.
1: Of course, people know that it means peace, but the underlying root of it means wholeness, to be whole, to be filled. And I love this idea of intention, that everyone should gather in intention at this moment for Ukraine. I have academic colleagues in Ukraine, by the way.
0: Oh, jeez.
1: And my wife is currently in Russia. So I'm personally involved in this entire situation. Of course, we're aware of the horror of what's going on, but we need to hold that intention. And there's a wonderful Hebrew word called kavanah that means intention or intentionality. And the Jewish idea is that when we pray, it must be done with this kavanah, with this holy intention, that every word should mean something. And if I may, I just want to share a brief snippet of a Hebrew prayer. It's translated to English, that's just been published by an Orthodox rabbi. And part of it reads, "May all evil dissipate like smoke." And it's pointed out that the Hebrew word for evil is rasha, rasha. And it sounds a bit like Russia, doesn't it?
0: Yeah, it does.
1: Not the Russian people, but this horrible army, this Rasha, may it dissipate like smoke, for the removal of tyranny ushers in the overall reign of God. Peace for all. Amen. The reign of God, that's a very Hebraic idea. And it's eschatological as well, about the end of days. But we look forward beyond calamity and beyond the catastrophe around us. We look forward to a time when peace shall reign eternally.
0: Fantastic. And by the way, I had a great time with you at our Beyond Belief taping in Colorado a couple months ago.
1: It was marvelous. Yeah, it really was.
0: Looking forward to that. Ken, let's talk about
1: the
0: Dead Sea Scrolls. And first of all, before we get into what the state of Israel is undertaking right now, tell us about the Dead Sea Scrolls. When were they discovered? How far ago? And what are they?
1: 75 years ago was the discovery of the Dead Sea Scrolls. And this is really being noted across the nation. We've got the cover of Life magazine, now the cover of National Geographic. The current issue of National Geographic declares Dead Sea Scrolls 75 years since their historic discovery. It really rocked the entire world of biblical scholarship and our entire understanding of those seminal days of King Herod the Great and the Roman Empire and people like John the Baptist and, of course, Jesus of Nazareth. This amazing discovery took place by accident, as so many amazing discoveries do. There was a young Bedouin shepherd lad by the name of Mohammed Eddib who was tending his flock of goats along the western shore of the Dead Sea. And that's the lowest spot on the face of the earth, more than 1,200 feet below sea level. And one of his goats went missing, so he started poking his head into various nooks and crannies along these chalky marl cliffs that rim, literally, the western shore of the Dead Sea. I've been there many times, and it's just a moonscape, utterly parched and barren and desolate. After a while, Muhammad started hurling big stones into some of the abandoned desert caves, thinking he would frighten his goat out into the open. And instead, one of the stones cracked open a pottery jar that had been sitting

0: for 2,000 years undisturbed inside one of those caves.
1: He heard it clang, I guess, right?
0: Pardon?
1: He heard it clang when he threw a stone in there.
0: You heard something cracking, something curious inside. He hauled himself through the narrow cave entrance and found himself staring at a whole row of earthen vessels, pottery vessels, leaning against the wall of that cave. I like to tell people, you could not make this up. What a story. And inside one of them, he found a bundle of oddly wrapped parchments covered in a sort of linen cloth. He didn't know what they were. He hauled them out, took them back to his Bedouin campsite. He couldn't read them. They were in Hebrew, and of course he spoke Arabic. So he had stumbled upon the Dead Sea Scrolls, ended up taking them to a marketplace in Bethlehem and sold a few of them to a shopkeeper there, and the shopkeeper sold some to an archbishop in Jerusalem, and on it went. And over the next decade plus, it was a mad dash to go back to those caves and find out how much more parchment material could be out there, because this is a gold mine. 2,000-year-old parchments,
1: wow.
0: Some entire scrolls containing the oldest copies of the Hebrew Bible known to exist in the world. And beyond that, we've got at least 100,000 fragments of parchments, little pieces, some large, some as big as a thumbnail or a postage stamp, 100,000 fragments that come from about 900 assorted manuscripts and texts, most of them unknown to the world until 1947.
1: That's amazing. And who did the interpretation, Ken?
0: Pardon?
1: Who was able to do the interpretation of the parchments?
0: Well, anybody who speaks Hebrew, who's lived in Israel or a modern Israeli, I've lived there, I know Hebrew, can pick up these things and read them. It's remarkable, with no problem. So the Arabs couldn't read them. The Bedouin couldn't. Even the Archbishop in Jerusalem, who bought some of them, didn't know what they were, couldn't read them. But in the end, an Israeli professor named Elazar Sukenik bought three of them from the shopkeeper in Bethlehem, and he was blown away. For the first time, someone could actually read this material. And this took place in 1947, right on the eve of the creation of the State of Israel by the United Nations. And all of this came together in a single night. The UN voted on the creation of Israel, and there is Professor Sukenik in his apartment in Jerusalem reading and deciphering the first of the Dead Sea Scrolls. He dropped everything, grabbed his journal, and noted the date, November 29th, 1947. This is historic, he said.
1: How many jars did the little Bedouin find?
0: Well, there was a row of them, probably about half a dozen, but they were all empty except one. And that's where he found the first of the major Dead Sea Scrolls, more or less intact. And then we have other explorations. As I mentioned, it was a mad dash. I call it the Great Judean Desert Scroll Rush to see who could get back to those caves and find more. You had the Bedouin on the one hand and archaeologists on the other trying to find more parchment material, and they did over the years. And as I mentioned, 100,000 fragments. That's a lot of material to sort through. Now, the Bedouin did find the most important of all of the caves, each one being given a number according to its order of discovery. So young Mohammed found cave number one, as it came to be called. But the Bedouin found cave number four sometime later. That was a treasure trove of parchments and fragments. And they just started scooping this stuff into their burlap sacks, and off they sped across the Judean desert. The government of Jordan ultimately paid them roughly $2.50 per square inch of inscribed parchment that the Bedouin would turn into them. And they came flooding in. The Bedouin sold these fragments. And they ended up in the basement of the Rockefeller Museum. What a story. It gets very complicated, but the bottom line is that the Israelis started thinking, wait a second, we got to get out to these caves ourselves because we've got looters out there, Bedouin looters, going and just pilfering this stuff out of the caves.

0: Oh, my God.
1: And we archaeologists need to get there first.
0: It was worth a fortune, so, that's why, right?
1: Well, for the Bedouin, worth a fortune. For humanity, beyond a fortune.
0: Endless, that's true.
1: Endless, sure, sure.
0: Now, did did the scrolls echo what we have known the Bible to basically be, Genesis and stories like that?
1: We have at least fragments of each and every book of the Hebrew Bible, except the book of Esther. That's the only one that's not represented. Some of them were more or less complete. For example, the book of Isaiah, we have the complete Isaiah scroll, 66 chapters long, beginning to end, complete and entire. It's long. I've seen it in the Israel Museum in Jerusalem. Usually it's kept in a special nuclear-proof chamber, literally, underneath the museum. But occasionally they'll bring it up and show it to people, and I've seen it. It's just amazing. That's more or less complete, but we have fragments of all of the others. And they're almost identical with the texts that have come down to us today. Almost word for word identical. And that alone is astounding, because so much of scholarship up until then said, well, you know, you can't really trust the biblical text. So much of it was altered down through the ages. We don't know what it looked like back then. Even in the days of Jesus, it might have been totally different from what it is today. Just a remarkable history of the preservation, word for word, of the Hebrew.
0: Now, the King James Version was a translation of the Christian Bible for the Church of England back in the 1600s. Was that still part of the Dead Sea Scroll interpretations? It all goes back to that, doesn't it?
1: Well, the King James was based upon earlier translations, some of them in Latin, also the Greek version of the Bible called the Septuagint. All of that fed into the English translation of the King James Bible. So, of course, the Dead Sea Scrolls were unknown at that time. Not until 1947 did they pop up. But people ask, you know, what's the best translation to read? Well, King James, yeah, it has its own idiosyncrasies, but it's also very slavishly accurate to the precise word order as much as it can be. It doesn't smooth things out so much, and that's why it oftentimes reads a little bit awkward to modern English speakers. You can't have it both ways in a translation. Either you go for smoothness and readability, or you go for exactness. And if you go for smoothness, you lose exactness. If you go for exactness, you lose smoothness. So take your pick. But best thing is to read Hebrew. Study Hebrew, George.
0: That's amazing. It's one of the greatest discoveries of all times, isn't it?
1: Well, certainly from my perspective as a Judaica professor, it is. But it didn't just end. The discoveries went on and on and on over the decades. And the Israel government in the year 2017, not too long ago, launched a recent effort to go back to these caves and see how much more parchment material might be out there.
0: Let's take a break, Ken. Let's take a break and pick that up right from there. What happened in 2017? Why did they undertake a discovery of more Dead Sea Scrolls, and what does that mean?
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2: ABC News, I'm Wayne Cabot. Protests in Austin after ICE shot a man in his car. Video showing him cuffed with a bullet wound to his back.
3: Needs to be said that as mayor of the city of Austin, I'm very angry about this.
2: Mayor Kirk Watson noting local police were not involved. A law enforcement source telling ABC News he's a Venezuelan national here illegally. Taken into a trauma center and once there, handed over to federal custody. Patrick Clancy tells 60 Minutes it was mental illness that caused Lindsay Clancy to kill their three children. That she was no monster. Theory suggesting he was somehow responsible are, he says, deeply harmful. Iran reaffirming that it will open the Strait of Hormuz only after the U.S. pulls back and pays war reparations. Price of regular holding steady at the pumps, $4.48 a gallon, diesel just over $6.50. Gas buddies Patrick DeHaan predicting more pain ahead, political pain too, midterms 43 days away. This is ABC.
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5: From ABC News, I'm Wayne Cabot.
6: It needs to be said that as mayor of the city of Austin, I'm very angry about this.
5: Mayor Kirk Watson angry about ICE shooting a man in a car. Video of a cuffed man with a bullet wound to the back brought to a trauma center and transferred to federal custody. Police prevented from accessing the scene. Chief Lisa Davis.
7: This has happened in the city of Austin. The city of Austin deserves answers in what occurred. The mayor is demanding some answers. The city manager wants answers. And we're going to get those. We're going to get all those questions answered.
5: Crowds gathering at the scene to protest what the mayor calls a surge by ICE agents there, a law enforcement source saying the man was from Venezuela illegally. AI competitors America and China are in talks about an AI notification system for potential threats, says Treasury Secretary Scott Bessent. This as Google reveals its AI hacked into three companies.
8: Gemini broke out of its testing environment. A spokesperson for the

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2: For Austin to be safe, ICE should end its surge here in our community.
1: Congressman Greg Kassar, after a man was shot in his car by ICE agents in North Austin. Local police telling us ICE is preventing them from conducting an investigation. Once at the hospital, the man, reportedly a Venezuelan national here illegally, was transferred to federal custody. In Russia, Ukrainian forces firing more than 1,000 drones toward Moscow Sunday. The mayor calling it the city's largest ever drone attack, hitting a high-rise and oil refinery. This is Russians voted in the first parliamentary election since the war, the balloting virtually devoid of opposition to Vladimir Putin. Early returns showing his party winning. CNN is scheduled to be the pool reporter for the president's UN visit this week, but it doesn't know what to do now with Trump banning them. This is ABC News.
3: The American Academy of Pediatrics says the COVID-19 pandemic has shined a spotlight on childhood obesity, with a higher risk of severe complications in those who are obese. At the same time, the pandemic has increased the number of children who don't have enough food to eat. It also caused an increase in the consumption of unhealthy foods. The AAP is recommending pediatricians screen patients for food insecurity and their amount of physical activity.
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1: And of course, Beyond Belief, that is our television program. 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Tommy?
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0: He's a Venezuelan national here illegally, taken into a trauma center, and once there, handed over to federal custody. Patrick Clancy tells 60 Minutes it was mental illness that caused Lindsay Clancy to kill their three children, that she was no monster. Theories suggesting he was somehow responsible are, he says, deeply harmful. Iran reaffirming that it will open the Strait of Hormuz only after the U.S. pulls back and pays war reparations. Price of regular holding steady at the pumps, $4.48 a gallon, diesel just over $6.50. Gas buddies Patrick DeHaan predicting more pain ahead, political pain too, midterms 43 days away. This is ABC News.
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0: Hang on to your steering wheel. Loss of control is possible because of a problem with the steering rack housing in some Volkswagens and Audis. VW recalling more than 200,000 Tiguans, model year 2018, also 2018 and 2019 Atlases, and Audi Q3s, model years 2019 through 2021. VW says the risk of a crash is greatest during parking or low-speed maneuvers. Wayne Cabot, ABC News.

0: So physics, they defy all physics here on Earth, but
1: they certainly do. David, sorry, I got to jump in here. Yeah. We're going to jump in here and take a timeout as we approach the top of the hour. David Nino Rodriguez stays with us right here on Coast to Coast AM.

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0: to be the pool reporter for the president's UN visit this week, but it doesn't know what to do now with Trump banning them. This is ABC News.
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0: Cheek was best known for this radio hit, Barely Breathing, before turning his sights on Broadway with Spring Awakening, an envelope-pushing show that musicalized teenaged angst. The show swept Tony nominations in 2007. Cheek was 56. He also did musicals based on American Psycho and Alice in Wonderland. He died from organ failure. Sherry Preston, ABC News.
1: Fox News. I'm Deborah Valentine. A man who DHS says is in the U.S. illegally with a final deportation order was shot by an ICE agent in Austin, Texas, Sunday, prompting protests. Florida Congresswoman Ana Paulina Luna tells Fox's The Big Weekend Show she thinks Homeland Security Secretary Mark Wayne Mullen's DHS will properly investigate.
2: I'm not trying to make this partisan. Obviously, we don't know what happened, and that will be a very thorough investigation, especially with Mark Wayne heading up the DHS agency.
1: The man is ID'd by the AP as Wilbur Rafael Garces Perez, the target of an ICE investigation. President Trump meets today with the New York City Mayor Zoran Mamdani at Gracie Mansion in New York ahead of the president's speech and high-level meetings at the UN General Assembly in New York.
3: President Trump will kick off the week in New York. We just heard from Ukrainian President Volodymyr Zelensky, who says that the pair spoke and that they will meet in New York as well.
1: Fox's Alex Hogan. 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
8: Special attention, Travis County units. 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
7: Video of the moments following that call provided by Broadcastify showing ICE agents in Austin surrounding a car at a traffic stop. A man inside hunched over the driver's seat. He's heard saying in Spanish he was shot because he did not brake. Later, the man is seen handcuffed while officers cut his shirt, exposing a gunshot wound on his back. Protesters soon gathered, some yelling at the local police, but the mayor, Kirk Watson, wants the people to know.
9: The Austin Police Department was not involved in this incident. The police department did help with the blocking of some of the roads and doing traffic control.
7: Local police being kept away from the scene. The wounded man was taken to a trauma center where he was then transferred into federal custody. Law enforcement telling ABC News the person shot is believed to be a Venezuelan national illegally in the U.S. with a final order of removal. Patrick Clancy told 60 Minutes the headlines describing his wife as killer mom and baby murderer monster are wrong. It was mental illness, he says, that caused her to kill their three children. Conspiracy theories suggesting he was responsible for the children's deaths are, he says, deeply harmful, calling them a huge distraction from what really matters here, which is perinatal mental health. Patrick Clancy also saying that his youngest son, Callan, didn't die immediately that fatal day, but lived four more days before dying in his arms. Qatar Energy says because of the Hormuz crisis, only a very minute volume of liquefied natural gas is getting through. Iran saying the strait will reopen only when the U.S. pulls back and pays war reparations. Average price for regular gas in the U.S. holding steady Sunday. $4.48 a gallon, says AAA. Diesel just over $6.50. Gas Buddy saying it's going to go higher. 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
7: ABC's Maggie Rooley spoke with Princess Diana's brother, whose book got a royal rebuke from King Charles. The book says that when he was prince, the king was giddy when his wife Diana died. The palace putting out a rare statement now questioning Charles Spencer's memory, judgment, and reason. His reaction to their reaction?
12: Well, it's not every day you're gaslit by a king, but I was really upset with that because I thought it was very, not only condescending, but not straight. What I said is straight and true. And what did they come back with? That? It doesn't say he didn't say it either. That's what I found interesting.
7: President Trump says the arch he wants built between the Lincoln Memorial and Arlington National Cemetery would be a military complex able to host drones and snipers while storing ammunition. The Pentagon says it has no information beyond the president's statement. Trust in our country's institutions is declining, says German Chancellor Friedrich Merz, his party suffering more losses in state elections there. He says he can't sugarcoat it. Germany, he says, is being actively undermined by radical parties on both the left and the right. Economic struggles have given a lift to the far-right AfD party in Germany. Maybe in these tough times there, this might lift spirits. Clinking of the mugs at Oktoberfest underway this weekend in Munich, a tradition that officially dates back to the 1800s. Millions are coming from all over the world. Wayne Cabot, ABC News.
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6: ABC News, I'm Wayne Cabot. Protests in Austin after ICE shot a man in his car. Video showing him cuffed with a bullet wound to his back.
7: Needs to be said that as mayor of the city of Austin, I'm very angry about this.
6: Mayor Kirk Watson noting local police were not involved. A law enforcement source telling ABC News he's a Venezuelan national here illegally. Taken into a trauma center and once there, handed over to federal custody. Patrick Clancy tells 60 Minutes it was mental illness that caused Lindsay Clancy to kill their three children. That she was no monster. Theory suggesting he

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5: Fox News, I'm Sue Guzman. President Trump addressing the UN General Assembly in New York City this week.
6: But before that, President Trump will meet with New York City Mayor Zoran Mondani at Gracie Mansion. President Trump this week is also expected to meet with Gulf leaders amid the skepticism over how the escalation with Iran will end.
5: That is Fox's Alex Hogan, a man shot and injured by a federal immigration officer in Austin, Texas. Authorities say that he is in serious but stable condition.
7: Police Department Special Investigation Unit, who investigates our officer-involved shootings, is on the scene, and I have spoken to Texas Rangers, who will be part of that investigation, and we'll be working side-by-side in this investigation as well.
5: Austin Police Chief Lisa Davis, Fox News, has learned that the person was an illegal migrant from Venezuela with a final deportation order and has been released from the hospital into ICE custody. America's listening to Fox News.
0: 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WFIR News Time is 4 a.m.
8: From ABC News, I'm Wayne Cabot.
9: Needs to be said that as mayor of the city of Austin, I'm very angry about this.
8: Mayor Kirk Watson angry about ICE shooting a man in a car. Video of a cuffed man with a bullet wound to the back brought to a trauma center and transferred to federal custody. Police prevented from accessing the scene. Chief Lisa Davis.
7: This has happened in the city of Austin. The city of Austin deserves answers in what occurred. The mayor's demanding some answers. The city manager wants answers, and we're going to get those. We're going to get all those questions answered.
8: Crowds gathering at the scene to protest what the mayor calls a surge by ICE agents there. A law enforcement source saying the man was from Venezuela illegally. AI competitors America and China are in talks about an AI notification system for potential threats, says Treasury Secretary Scott Bessent. This as Google reveals its AI hacked into three companies.
10: Gemini broke out of its testing environment. A spokesperson for the company says it found public information online and then guest credentials to access websites that it thought were part of the test, but they were real companies. Google says in all three cases, its model did stop. Just this week, OpenAI revealed a series of disturbing incidents where its AI models went rogue. In one case, the model told itself to ignore all developer messages.
8: ABC's Perry Russum. When President Trump comes to New York this week to kick off the UN General Assembly meeting, who will coordinate the media pool coverage? It was supposed to be CNN, but now its credentials don't work. Same for MS Now and Politico. Trump making good on his threat to ban them over coverage he doesn't like. The party of German Chancellor Merz is suffering more losses in state elections. The economy there giving rise to the far-right AfD party. A hunter is charged with killing a Delaware woman that he apparently thought was a deer as she walked through a field Friday at dusk. The victim, 39, the hunter, 74, charged with manslaughter. 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
8: The L.A. County Medical Examiner confirming the death of Presley Gerber, the son of Cindy Crawford, at a rehab facility. He was 27. When he was 15, he was signed on as a model. Scientists all over the world are celebrating last week's unveiled discovery of a new kind of cat, first new feline species in more than 100 years, not only because we have a new cute kitty to admire, but because of what it suggests.
13: New things are just all around us, and with discoveries like the Telkai cat,

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1: So I had an appointment with the surgeon, and he was told me what all he was going to do, and it was just absolutely horrendous. I came home, I started on carnivora, and I called and canceled my surgery. And she said, "Are you going someplace else?" I said, "No, I'm taking care of it myself." She said, "Okay." And my problem on my skin went away.
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5: Fox News, I'm Deborah Valentine. The illegal Venezuelan immigrant shot by an ICE officer in Austin, Texas, Sunday is reportedly out of the hospital and under a deportation order. More from Fox's Marianne Rafferty.
6: A large crowd gathered in the streets for hours following the shooting. Police eventually fired pepper balls into the crowd to clear the area.
5: DHS says Wilbur Rafael Garces Perez is in the U.S. illegally and had a final deportation order against him. President Trump expected to meet with New York City's Mayor Zoran Mamdani today at the mayor's official residence, Gracie Mansion.
7: A very short statement from Mayor Mamdani's office said the two men will focus on issues affecting New York City and New Yorkers.
5: Fox's Grinnell Scott reporting. Tropical storm Polo formed late Sunday off southwestern Mexico. Polo is expected to become a major hurricane by midweek. 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
0: From the heart of Virginia's Blue Ridge, this is WFIR Roanoke. 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
8: From ABC News. I'm Brian Clark. Another shooting involving ICE, this time in the Texas Capitol.
9: It needs to be said that as mayor of the city of Austin, I'm very angry about this.
8: Mayor Kirk Watson after immigration officials shot a man. ABC's Lionel Moise has more.
10: An investigation into an ICE shooting on the streets of Austin.
11: He shot his...
10: Video shows the moments after the man hunched over in the driver's seat as ICE officers surrounded the car, saying in Spanish he was shot because he did not brake.
8: In the Middle East, Houthi rebels launching new attacks and now claiming virtually all of Yemen's west coast along a critical strait. ABC Steve Ganyard says,
12: as you enter the Red Sea from the Indian Ocean, there's about a 10-mile navigable channel that the Houthis now overlook. And that is where we get about almost $3 trillion and 8 million barrels a day. And so they have this new extraordinary power to threaten not just the Saudis, but global markets.
8: Ahead of President Trump's summit this week with China's leader, Treasury Secretary Scott Bessent, says the U.S. and China are working on ways to alert one another about artificial intelligence issues.
13: We think that just like with any cross-border activity, that moving from opaque to more transparency between the number one and the number two AI powers in the world, very important.
8: And another AI has gone rogue, this time from Google, says ABC's Perry Russum.
14: Gemini broke out of its testing environment. A spokesperson for the company says it found public information online and then guest credentials to access websites that it thought were part of the test, but they were real companies. Google says in all three cases, its model did stop. Just this week, OpenAI revealed a series of disturbing incidents where its AI models went rogue. In one case, a model told itself to ignore all developer messages.
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8: Supermodel Cindy Crawford and her husband are asking for privacy after the death of their son. The family representative confirms Presley Gerber's death at a rehab facility in California. He was 27 years old. New parole hearings are now scheduled for Lyle and Eric Menendez, convicted in the 1989 murders of their parents. Lyle will go before a parole board February 23rd, his brother the following day. Last year, the board denied their request, saying they still posed a risk to public safety.

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2: Good morning. It is 6:05 at WFIR's Fair. At, for the moment, 70 degrees.
3: An unsettled weather pattern moves in this week, bringing multiple chances of showers and storms and cooler temperatures to the region.
2: No traffic issues as we get underway right now with the morning commute. Top local story. It now become a political football with some lawmakers and pundits on the right accusing colleagues on the left of being overly cautious about AI development. But a day after OpenAI went public about unexpected or concerning behavior in AI models, Virginia's senior U.S. senator says the federal government should pass legislation at some level for safety reasons. Beginning our team coverage now, WFIR's Gene Moreno.
4: Even President Trump has downplayed the need for federal lawmakers to set safety guidelines for AI development. But Democratic U.S. Senator Mark Warner says AI creators realize there's some need to tap the brakes.
5: At least 4 of the leading AI companies, OpenAI, Anthropic, Google, and XAI, Elon Musk's company, the leaders have all said, hey, we got to be careful here. The rate of change that's happening, I think, frightens.
4: In the OpenAI disclosure, the company revealed that AI models acted without authorization and coordinated with other models to evade oversight as it searched for a workaround.
5: Got to either slow down a little bit or have better safety standards, and we ought to heed their call. Now, obviously, I want to make sure that we don't do this in a way that simply reinforces the power of these big companies. But I think it's absolutely critical. We put a safety protocols in place that are not voluntary, that are mandatory. I don't think many of us would get into a car or get into an airplane if we didn't think somebody had, from the government, had been involved in safety testing. But I'm not a doomer. I don't think we should stop AI innovation. I think we just need to put better safety protocols in place.
4: In California last week, Governor Gavin Newsom called for AI developers to come up with a kill switch that could shut down an AI model if it ran amok and posed a danger to the public. Gene Moreno, WFIR News.
2: All right, coming up, our AI coverage will continue with a look at the new executive order on data centers. I'm Joey Self.
6: I'm Ian Price. Still ahead. A man is behind bars facing felony child exploitation charges following an online investigation by deputies.
3: A bit of a gloomy start for some on this Monday morning, waking up with temperatures in the 70s and a few scattered showers. Heading into the afternoon, showers and thunderstorms will be possible. Some of those storms could be on the stronger side with gusty winds or heavy downpours. High temperatures top out in the low 80s. Unsettled weather continues through late week with multiple shower and storm chances and cooler temperatures in the low 70s and upper 60s. From WDBJ 7, I'm meteorologist Caroline Matheny on WFIR.
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6: Joey, Governor Abigail Spanberger has signed Executive Order 22 to prevent tech giants from driving up residential power bills and to eliminate secret local data center deals across Virginia. The sweeping order forces developers to fund their own electrical grid upgrades while banning state non-disclosure agreements and stripping away automatic approval for massive facilities. A move praised by consumer advocates but warned against by tech coalitions that claim the rules could stifle regional economic growth. Meanwhile, a Northern Virginia congressman says he and his colleagues have no choice but to act to contain the growth of AI. Details from WFIR's Clark Palmer.
7: The CEO of AI company Anthropic recently joined other AI executives in saying the growth of AI has to slow down, believing the technology is advancing faster and safety measures cannot keep up. While speaking at the Brookings Institute, Congressman Sue Subramaniam, who represents Data Center Alley in Northern Virginia, said he and his colleagues have no choice but to enact guardrails to keep AI in check.
8: The industry is even saying we need to slow this down because I don't even know what we created. That's basically what they're saying. You know, good on them. But in the end, if we have standards that are voluntary, that's exactly what they're going to be. They're going to be voluntary, and it's going to be up to the person who's creating that frontier model, whether they want to follow that or whether they want to unleash Pandora's box.
7: Subramaniam says the country has to better understand the impact that data centers have on the communities that they reside in.
8: We need to make sure that there's real transparency. Something that I didn't address in my legislation, but it's a problem, is these NDAs at these localities parties have to sign, where it's all secretive. The impact is secretive, and the deals are secretive, and that needs to change. So there's going to be more transparency and accountability when it comes to what the public knows.
7: So Abamanian believes we could see a national moratorium on data centers if concerns about them continue to grow. Clark Palmer, WFIR News.
6: Climate activists are calling on Virginia lawmakers to focus on addressing climate change. The Climate Action Campaign, a national coalition of environmental groups, brought its climate summer too hot to ignore push to Capitol Hill as Virginia lawmakers and their colleagues returned to Washington. The group said climate change is being drowned out by the latest distractions in the nation's capital. It wants lawmakers to put the crisis back at the top of the federal agenda. Margie Ault, a director of the campaign, said their goal is to refocus the debate on climate change.
9: We need to make sure we are transitioning to a clean energy economy that is better for our air, it is better for our economy, it is better for our health, and we know exactly how to get more clean energy on the grid.
6: The five-week campaign reached 40 congressional districts in 19 states. Volunteers held more than 90 rallies to deliver the message, climate can't wait. The Social Security Administration is preparing to announce its 2027 cost of living adjustment next month as federal economics process final September inflation data. While beneficiaries saw a 2.8% increase this year, rising energy, housing, and healthcare costs continue to squeeze monthly budgets. To help local retirees navigate the upcoming benefit shifts and Medicare open enrollment, the local office on aging will offer free walk-in counseling at Valley View Mall starting October 5th. Virginia lawmakers are preparing legislation to require state highway crews and contractors to scan deceased domestic pets for microchips before disposal. Delegate Joe McNamara and Senator Bill Stanley announced plans to close state policy gaps following an incident along Interstate 81 where a missing family dog was taken to a landfill without its embedded microchip ever being scanned. Live in the WFIR News Center, I'm Ian Price.
2: Coming up this morning, a Wythe County man is in some serious trouble. We'll tell you what charges he's facing. On the way in sports, we'll recap high school football and college football winners from the weekend, yesterday's action in the NFL. And boy, are the Washington Commanders in a hole. That's coming up. This is WFIR. Depend on it.
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13: They're trying to pave over our land with data centers. And Congressman Ben Klein, he's helping them. 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Now, I'm running for Congress to hold them accountable so they stop screwing us over. 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I stand up to corporations and the powerful. Ben Klein is funded by them and does their bidding.
14: When Beth Macy goes to Washington,
13: I'm Beth Macy, candidate for Congress, and I approve this message. Paid for by Beth Macy for Congress.
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2: But it looks like we've got a chance of showers and thunderstorms beginning this afternoon all the way into the end of the week. High today at 84, right now at 70. Back over to you, Price.
3: Joey, a Wythe County man is behind bars facing felony child exploitation charges following an online investigation by local deputies. The Wythe County Sheriff's Office arrested Matthew Aaron Autry for juvenile enticement and distribution of obscene material after investigators say he sent explicit images online and arranged an in-person meeting with a minor inside the county. U.S. Senators Mark Warner and Tim Kaine released a joint statement criticizing the Trump administration's decision to repeal a 2009 executive order on Chesapeake Bay cleanup. The Virginia Democrats warned that dismantling the 15-year-old federal framework rollback threatens the Commonwealth seafood and tourism industries by weakening scientific research, climate monitoring, and efforts to curb agricultural runoff and stormwater pollution. A traditional folk music ensemble from India is coming to Roanoke for a two-day residency at Jefferson Center. WFIR's Denise Amembreño has more on the group's history.
4: The Rashtathani caravan gives concert-goers a glimpse of an ancient culture, one that's centuries old and still alive today.
5: They are indigenous folk artists from Rajasthan. They're master musicians. They perform a style of music that's taught by oral tradition, so it's passed from father to son and father to son and so forth for many generations.
4: That's Katrina G, the ensemble's internationally recognized artistic director, dancer, and cultural educator. She says these musicians are masters. From childhood, all they've done is play music.
5: They even live deep in the Thar Desert, and they're living in villages in handmade stone houses, and some of them are even living in the older style huts.
4: Each song is a story, often a love story. The two-day residency at Jefferson Center is Wednesday and Thursday. It features a free public Indian folk dance workshop led by Katrina G on Wednesday and a ticketed performance Thursday. Denise Allen Membreño, WFIR News.
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2: All right, 6:16, and time now for sports. Let's unpack what was a very busy weekend. We'll begin with high school football winners Friday. They include P8, Salem, Glenbur, William Byrd, Stan River, Floyd, Eastern Montgomery, and Norcross. College football Saturday, where Virginia Tech beat Maryland. Final there was 35-26. West Virginia down UVA 38-27. Cavaliers' first loss. After the game, UVA head coach Tony Elliott thanked everybody in Charlotte for a great atmosphere. What was the Duke's Mayo Classic? And let's hear from Coach Tony Elliott.
6: I want to thank everybody from Duke's Mayo and their team for putting together a great event. The atmosphere was awesome. I thought the hospitality was really, really, really good. And obviously, you know, disappointed in the outcome, but that's for us to work on. But everything else was first class, and really, really enjoyed the experience the last day and a half.
2: Liberty beat Ball State 51-15. JMU by San Diego State 26-13. After the game, Duke's head coach Billy Napier.
7: Man, that was a great team win. Offensively, we were able to start fast. I thought the defense was lights out all night. And in the kicking game, we won the average drive start by a big margin. You know, so we played complimentary football.
2: Audio courtesy of JMU and Davison HVMI 27-24 in overtime. Texas number one in the new AP poll. Virginia's now dropped out. NFL Sunday, Dallas beat Washington 37-20. Commanders are 0-2, and they're now without their starting quarterback. Commanders QB Jaden Daniels dislocating his left elbow just before halftime. He did not return. He will have more tests today. Carolina, big win over Atlanta, 34-3. Other winners, Minnesota, Philadelphia, New England, Green Bay, Cleveland, New Orleans, Cincinnati, Denver, Seattle, San Francisco, Kansas City, and the Raiders. Monday Night Football with the Giants at the Rams. Who's got a baseball? Tampa Bay by Boston, 5-1. Milwaukee shut out the Orioles, 3-0. Arizona over the Yankees, 8-4. St. Louis beat Washington, 5-3. And Atlanta down Houston, 4-2. Playoffs start a week from tomorrow. WNBA, Washington beat Indiana. It was 93-77. Their playoffs start next Sunday. Hockey, the Dogs announcing Friday that goalie Alex Aslanidis has signed a contract for this season. He played in 3 games with Kansas City in the ECHL last season. NHL preseason underway yesterday. Boston beat Washington 3-2 in a shootout, and Florida over Carolina 6-3 tonight. Philly at Washington. And in NASCAR, Joey Logano won a wild race Saturday night at Bristol Motor Speedway. You're up to date with sports. WFIR.
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2: Well, good morning to you. Hope your weekend was a good one. And we stand in line to get a lot of rain this week. Right now, sitting at 70 degrees.
0: An unsettled weather pattern this week. I'm First Alert meteorologist Caroline Matheny.
2: No traffic issues at the moment. 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
8: To legislate or not to legislate, or just leave it up to AI developers to police themselves, Virginia's senior Democratic U.S. Senator says the federal government should be involved when it comes to AI safety. I'm WFIR's Gene Marano.
9: A congressman who represents data center alley in Northern Virginia says he and his colleagues on Capitol Hill must pass guardrails to keep AI in check. I'm WFIR's Clark Palmer.
4: The Rashtasthani caravan is bringing centuries of tradition to Roanoke for a 2-day residency at Jefferson Center. I'm WFIR's Denise Allen Membrano.
2: With County is purchasing the 55-acre former Fort Chiswell Outlet Mall site for $1.5 million after the property sat vacant for over a decade. Located at the intersection of I-77 and 81 in Max Meadows, county leaders plan to market the cleared land to private developers for potential residential, commercial, or recreational projects. Time now for the Money Monitor this morning. Voters across the nation say skyrocketing gas prices causing financial hardships for their families. And those concerns cut across the political spectrum and are adding to a sour political environment as early voting is getting underway for the midterms. And the Fed raised its benchmark interest rate last week, first time since 2023, in an effort to quell high inflation. And the central bank signaled another rate hike could occur later this year. According to AAA, regular gas on average for our region, starting out the morning at 3 cents from Friday, we're at $4.16 a gallon.
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11: I'm Jerry Willis, and this is the Fox Business Report.
12: It was a mixed week for the major averages as investors worry about rising bond yields and oil prices. The Dow and S&P 500 closing lower for the week, while the tech-heavy NASDAQ posted a weekly gain. Last week, investors digested a Fed rate hike, which arrived for the first time in 3 years, and central bankers signaled another hike could be coming later this year. In addition, AI slowdown calls are keeping the tech outlook uncertain. As far as the direction of the market, moving forward, Kenny Polcari of Slate Stone Wealth says,
13: I think we're going to pull back. I do think we're going to have some volatility going into the midterms. And then I think at the end of the year, we're going to end right about where we are. 7,800-ish is my target on the year-end S&P number. I know there are other guys that still have 8,000 or 8,200. I think some of them have adjusted downward a little bit.
12: That's your Fox Business Report. I'm Hillary Barsky, invested in you.
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2: Now for that 5-day forecast brought to you by Southern Team Automall Roanoke. It includes some much-needed rain. Could see a lot of it.
0: We're starting off your Monday morning with gloomy conditions for some, temperatures in the 70s, and scattered shower chances. Heading into the afternoon, a more widespread chance of some showers and storms moves in. Some of those storms could be on the stronger side with locally heavy rainfall and gusty winds possible. Temperatures top out in the low 80s, and an unsettled weather pattern thanks to a lingering frontal system will bring multiple shower and storm chances heading into late week. Along with the wet weather, temperatures are dropping significantly just in time for fall. Tuesday, we'll see high temperatures.

0: temperatures in the low 70s, and Wednesday cools even more with highs into the upper 60s. We continue to see wet weather and cooler temperatures through late week. Once that drier condition moves in on Friday, temperatures will continue to stay into the low to mid 70s through the weekend. From WDBJ 7, I'm First Alert Meteorologist Caroline Matheny on WFIR.
1: All right now it's fair up to 71 degrees. President Trump announcing Friday he has a deal with Denmark to bolster the U.S. military presence in Greenland after months of threatening to take the island by force from the NATO ally, an agreement that also keeps the Arctic territory in Denmark's hands. Trump, in a social media post announcing the deal, said the emerging agreement, quote, gives the United States permanent control over security and all other needs in Greenland, completely addressing all of our many U.S. concerns. Meanwhile, President Trump to meet today with the mayor of New York City.
2: Today's planned meeting was confirmed Sunday by the White House. It is expected to take place at Gracie Mansion, the mayor's official residence. A very short statement from Mayor Mamdani's office said the two men will focus on issues affecting New York City and New Yorkers. This will be the third meeting between Trump and Mamdani. The previous two have been in the Oval Office. The first was last November, shortly after Mamdani won the mayor's race. The second was this past February. While in New York, the president will also address the UN General Assembly Tuesday. In New York, Gernal Scott, Fox News.
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5: A better life with Dr. Sanjay Gupta.
6: If there is one public health message that never gets old, it is this. Screening can save lives. And now there's an easier option to test for colorectal cancer and hopefully catch it really early. For the first time, the American Cancer Society is including a simple blood test among its recommended screening options for average risk adults 45 and older. Colonoscopy is still the gold standard. Why? Well, it can find and remove precancerous growths before they ever turn into cancer. A blood test can't do that, so this isn't meant to replace that. But here's the thing. About 1 in 3 eligible adults still have not been screened at all. And colorectal cancer is now the leading cause of cancer death for Americans under the age of 50. If what's held you back is the prep or the procedure, this option takes away your last excuse. I'm Dr. Sanjay Gupta, helping you live a better life.
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11: The big question of last season is Louisa discovers she wants to have a baby. And, mm-hmm. and Sheriff Mark is like, let's have a baby. And then Dr. Best overhears that.

0: 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I mean, I'm really kind of getting to live out my rom-com dreams. 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
0: Before I did Mad Men, I kind of did 10 years of rom-com pilots that never made it to air. And that's kind of what I was doing. I was like the romantic comedy.
1: 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Ashley Dvorkin, Fox News.
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3: I'm Gene Reno. A day after OpenAI went public about unexpected or concerning behavior in AI models, Virginia's senior U.S. senator says the federal government should pass legislation at some level for safety reasons.
4: I'm Clark Palmer. A Virginia congressman says the nation could be heading towards a moratorium on data centers.
5: I'm Denise Allen Membreño, traditional dance of India, part of a two-day residency at Jefferson Center.
2: Only 40%. Chance of showers and storms this afternoon, a high of 84, 80% chance tonight and tomorrow, and rain in the forecast for Wednesday. Low tonight, 66, 76, a high tomorrow. Look at the high on Wednesday, 65. Right now it's cloudy and 71. This update this morning from ABC News.
6: ABC News, I'm Brian Clark. The U.S. war with Iran hangs over this week's meeting of world leaders in New York at the U.N. General Assembly. ABC's Lionel Moise has more.
7: Iran-backed Houthis in Yemen launching air attacks on Saudi Arabia Saturday to protect its regional interests. A Saudi-led coalition has backed Yemen's internationally recognized government since 2015. A senior Houthi official is warning countries against joining Saudi Arabia in Yemen's civil war, telling the Associated Press they've assured the Trump administration they won't attack U.S. vessels in the Red Sea.
6: That violence helping drive gas to a nationwide average of over $4.43 a gallon, according to Gas Buddy. MS Now, Politico, and CNN say in a joint statement they're going to sue to restore their access to the White House after President Trump banned the three organizations over negative coverage. An ICE shooting in Austin, Texas, Sunday is now under investigation. This is ABC News.
2: This is the Roanoke Valley's Morning News with Joey Self on WFIR Roanoke. 6:31, we had a smooth traffic flow right now. It is cloudy, 71 degrees.
8: Temperatures are dropping this week just in time for fall, accompanied by multiple rain chances.
2: And our top local story is legislation needed, or should AI developers just be left to police themselves? Virginia's senior Democratic U.S. senator says the federal government should be involved when it comes to AI safety, at least to some extent. WFIR's Gene Moreno begins our AI data center team coverage in that report.
3: OpenAI self-reported last week that it had six cases of unexpected or concerning behavior in artificial intelligence models in what are called a misalignment. Senator Mark Warner laid out what happened amid his call for federal lawmakers to put some safety guidelines in place.
9: The OpenAI model jumped the fence and literally went against a series of other protocols and hacked into another company. What was remarkable in this case was that there were about 3,000 of what's called these AI agents who were all working together. They literally set up communications between themselves, and those communications were hidden from humans. They didn't tell humans necessarily what they were doing, how they were going beyond the rules.
3: Warner says in that case, some of the AI agents were even sacrificed as others worked to evade human oversight. Warner, a tech millionaire before getting into politics, says that any federal regulation should also be part of a worldwide standard for AI safety.
9: I think we need to do this, frankly, and be better in an international way. I hope President Trump, who has not taken this issue seriously, could raise it with President Xi from China when he comes in. I think China has a different approach. China has actually put some regulations in place, like on making sure chatbots don't form friendships with kids. Shouldn't our kids get the same protections? But I hope you raise it. But I think it is absolutely critical that Congress act with extraordinary speed to put these AI safety protocols in place.
3: Senator Warner notes that a number of top AI developers are also asking for some federal guardrails to be put in place for AI development. Gene Moreno, WFIR News.
2: Coming up, team coverage continues as one lawmaker says he and his colleagues have no choice but to act to contain the growth of AI in the Commonwealth. I'm Joey Self.
10: Your time, Ian Price. Still ahead. The Virginia Wine Detour is officially set at a recently restored and reopened Motor Lodge in Roanoke.
8: A somewhat gloomy start to the week for some this Monday morning, with temperatures starting out in the 70s, along with a few scattered showers. As we head into the afternoon, showers and thunderstorms will remain possible. A few of those storms could be stronger, bringing gusty winds.

0: saying that we can't agree on this because there's literally bipartisan legislation that's already been introduced.
1: So Bamadio says when it comes to the issue of data centers, frustrations about how they impact communities could reach a boiling point in the very near future.
0: If we do nothing, I think that moratorium will win. I think national moratorium will win. And I think it won't be a national moratorium passed by Congress. It will be every state basically passing a moratorium because of the politics, or pretty much every state, right? And it'll be up to the politicians to decide what's more important, me building a data center or keeping my job.
1: This comes as Roanoke City residents are voicing concerns that a recent vote by the Western Virginia Regional Industrial Facility Authority to approve a land deal with Clearview Dynamics could bring a data center to the Woodhaven Technology Park. Clark Palmer, WFIR News.
2: Acknowledging the uphill battle she faces, 6th District Democratic candidate for Congress, Beth Macy, addressed supporters early Friday morning at the Roanoke City Elections Office on the first day of early voting for the midterms.
3: This is the first day of early voting, and what it's going to take to flip this seat and to get our checks and balances back in our government is shared optimism. We got to have some optimism. And what else do we have? Elbow grease. What else do we need? Elbow grease.
2: Roanoke NAACP chapter president Brenda Hale was also on hand to lend support. Macy, the former Roanoke Times reporter and author of the best-selling book Dopesick, is looking to unseat four-term Republican incumbent Ben Klein. The Danville Concert Association is gearing up for its 73rd season, and the nonprofit is bringing in national performers. An opera was the first performance presented by the Danville Concert Association in 1953. This year's lineup is more varied, opening with the Krueger Brothers on September 26th. The group infuses classical music into folk and bluegrass music. That's followed by the renowned I dance troupe. Here's Kristen Barker, president of the board of directors for the Danville Concert Association.
4: The Danville Concert Association historically have been based in classical music, but in an effort to remain relevant and really broaden our audience, we have, in the last several years, we have expanded our programming to include a variety of types of musical performances and then also performing arts, including dance and musical theater.
2: Barker says the all-volunteer nonprofit is supported by grants, donations, and ticket sales. Tickets are on sale now. Find a link at WFIRnews.com. Krilling Clinic is planning expanded community health events following a massive weekend turnout for its first ever free peripheral artery disease screening in Roanoke. Patients lined up an hour early at the Crystal Spring Drive Clinic for no-cost cardiovascular imaging, prompting vascular specialists to schedule additional public screenings across the region. Live in the WFIR News Center, I'm Ian Price.
5: 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And we got the health check and recap of sports on the way. We'll tell you about not only one loss, but two really for the Washington Commanders yesterday. 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
1: 40% chance of rain today in storms with a high of 84, and then the rain chances only go up from there for the rest of the week. Right now it's cloudy, 71, back over to Ian Price.
2: Joey Wythe County is purchasing the 55-acre former Fort Chiswell Outlet Mall site for $1.5 million after the property sat vacant for more than a decade. Located at the intersection of Interstates 77 and 81 in Max Meadows, county leaders plan to market the cleared land to private developers for potential residential, commercial, or recreational projects. A traditional folk ensemble from India is taking up residency at Jefferson Center. WFIR's Denise Amembreño tells us what you can expect.
3: That's the living Manganir musical traditions of Rastastan, India. Music that's been passed down orally from father to son for hundreds of years. Katrina G, the ensemble's internationally recognized artistic director, dancer, and cultural educator, has been working with the group since 2014. Her dance performances sprinkled throughout the concert.
4: I've gone and studied each style of dance, so that every dance that I perform with the group comes from a different community. It doesn't even come from the Manganir community, because the women aren't allowed to dance. They aren't even allowed to sing, nothing. They can't be seen in public.
3: The Rastathani Caravan is at Jefferson Center for a two-day residency. G is doing a public Indian folk dance workshop Wednesday night.
4: It's super fun and accessible, and anyone can do it when they're shown the steps. It's high energy, and it's very joyful. And what's really special about the workshop is I bring the musicians in and they play live music.
3: The ticketed musical performance is Thursday night in Schaffman Performance Hall. Denise Allen Membreño, WFIR News.
2: The Colony House Motor Lodge on Franklin Road that was restored and reopened a year ago will host the Virginia Wine Detour October 9th and 10th. Featuring a number of wineries from the Commonwealth and four-course food pairings with plates from Bloom Restaurant in Wasina. Mike Farrell with Colony House tells WDBJ 7.
5: But really throughout the region, in the Monticello Wine Trail region, near Charlottesville, in the Shenandoah region, from wines from Waynesboro, and also great food.
2: There's also live DJ sets and poolside receptions. Come for one day or stay overnight for the weekend, they say. Colony House Motor Lodge website has more details. You're never more than 10 minutes from local news. Mornings on WFIR. I'm Ian Price.
1: The Roanoke Valley's Morning News Health Check. 6:43, turns out putting down the phone and picking up a book may give your brain more than just a break from the screen.
6: University of Cambridge researchers reviewed decades of evidence on reading and brain health with their findings published in Psychological Medicine. They found reading for pleasure is associated with reduced stress and slower cognitive decline in adults. One study linked reading with a 35% lower risk of dementia, while another found frequent reading was associated with slower cognitive decline regardless of education level. And the benefits may start young. Children who read earlier showed better attention, got more sleep and less screen time, had fewer mental health problems. Researchers caution most of the evidence shows an association, not proof, that reading directly causes those benefits. John Saucier, Fox News.
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1: 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High school football winners Friday, PH, Salem, Glenbur, William Byrd, Stan River, Floyd, Eastern Montgomery, North Cross. College football Saturday, the Hokies beat Maryland 35-26. Hokies go to 3-0. After the game, we heard from Tech head coach James Franklin.
10: Got to give Maryland a

0: ton of credit. I think that quarterback's really good. He's one of the better quarterbacks in the country. You know, we're fortunate to get out of here with a win. I thought we played really good complementary football, offense, defense, and special teams.
1: Audio courtesy of Virginia Tech, West Virginia over UVA, Saturday night, 38-27. Liberty hammered Ball State. It was 51-15. JMU by San Diego State, 26-13. Davison edging out VMI, 27-24 in overtime. In the new AP poll, Texas, number one, Virginia has fallen up. NFL Sunday, Dallas beat Washington, 37-20. Commanders quarterback Jaden Daniels dislocating his left elbow just before halftime. Did not return. He'll have more tests today. Carolina over Atlanta. Nice win for the Panthers, 34-3. After the game, Panthers head coach Dave Canales.
2: Just complimentary football, all phases, defense getting the turnovers, four turnovers plus a couple of fourth down stops at the end of the day, giving the offense a bunch of opportunities. We didn't finish some of those in the red zone, so left some stuff out there. But generally speaking, from an offensive standpoint, playing off of the field position that we were getting because of the defense's response and the way they played. Bryce and the gang, you know, making plays.
1: Audio courtesy of the Carolina Panthers. Monday Night Football will have the Giants at the Rams. Baseball, Boston has secured a playoff spot, and Atlanta has clinched the National League East. Regular season ends next Sunday. The playoffs start a week from tomorrow. WNBA, Washington beat Indiana 93-77. The regular season ends Thursday. The playoffs start Sunday. Hockey, the Dogs announcing Friday that goaltender Alex Aslanidis has signed a contract for this season. He played in three games in the ECHL with Kansas City last season. NHL preseason, Boston beat Washington 3-2 in a shootout. Florida over Carolina 6-3. Tonight, Philly will be in Washington. And NASCAR, Joey Logano won the race over the weekend at Bristol. You're up to date with sports. WFIR.
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1: Okay, no traffic tie-ups or accidents at the moment. We have cloudy skies, 71 degrees.
4: Multiple rain chances and cooler temperatures this week. I'm First Alert meteorologist Caroline Matheny.
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5: A day after OpenAI went public about some unexpected or concerning behavior in AI models, Virginia's senior U.S. senator says the government should get involved. I'm WFIR's Gene Moreno.
6: A Northern Virginia congressman says he and his colleagues on Capitol Hill have no choice but to act to contain the growth of AI. I'm WFIR's Clark Palmer.
7: The colorful culture of India is brought to life at Jefferson Center through the music of the Rastathani Caravan. I'm WFIR's Denise Allen Membrano.
1: The Social Security Administration preparing to announce its 2027 cost of living adjustment next month as federal economists process final September inflation numbers. To help local retirees navigate the upcoming benefit shifts in Medicare open enrollment, the local office on aging will offer free walk-in counseling at Valley View Mall beginning October the 15th.
8: Fox News, I'm CJ Papa. Very busy week for the Commander-in-Chief. Fox's Alex Hogan in Washington.
9: President Trump will host Chinese President Xi Jinping here in Washington later this week. Artificial intelligence slated to dominate those talks, setting the stage for this high-stakes summit. Before the high-stakes summit with China, President Trump will speak at the United Nations General Assembly, where more than 130 heads of state are expected to attend. President Trump is also expected to meet with several world leaders on the sidelines.
8: And the president will sit down with the Democratic Socialist Mayor of New York City tonight. That's Zora Mamdani. Austin, Texas, scene of ICE-involved shooting. Texas Democratic Congressman Grant Kassar.
10: For Austin to be safe, ICE should end its surge here.
8: DHS sources tell Fox the wounded man is an illegal migrant from Venezuela. America's listening to Fox News.
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19: I'm Chad Pergram with the Speaker's Lobby. Members of Congress are in full freakout mode about the rise of AI. There are apocalyptic scenarios about AI seizing control of water systems, subways, air traffic control, crashing planes, firing nuclear weapons, even sending Prince Harry and Meghan Markle back to the United States. But seriously, there's real fear that Congress may be running behind on regulating AI. And there are concerns that AI might be developing at such a rapid clip that it's too late to harness the technology. Is this like lawmakers trying to make sense of this newfangled invention called the Internet or information superhighway back in the 1990s? When it comes to technological innovation, Congress has rarely been ahead of it. And AI is no exception. GOP California Representative Jay Obernolte says AI engineers and lawmakers are up against something else. Pop culture and science fiction. The Matrix. War Games. The Terminator movies. With the Speaker's Lobby, Chad Pergram, Fox News.
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21: We're starting off your Monday morning with gloomy conditions for some, with temperatures in the 70s and scattered shower chances. As we head into the afternoon, a more widespread chance for showers and storms moves in. A few of those storms could be on the stronger side, with locally heavy rainfall and gusty winds possible. High temperatures will top out in the low 80s, and an unsettled weather pattern, thanks to a lingering frontal system, will bring multiple chances for showers and storms heading into late week. Along with the wet weather, temperatures will drop significantly just in time for fall. Tuesday, we'll see highs in the low 70s, with Wednesday turning even cooler as temperatures reach the upper 60s. We'll continue to see wet weather and cooler temperatures through late week. Once drier conditions move in on Friday, temperatures will stay in the low to mid 70s through the weekend. From WDBJ 7, I'm First Alert Meteorologist Caroline Matheny on WFIR.
22: And right now it is cloudy. We're at 71 degrees. Questions about the Kennedy Center's future remain amid President Trump's ongoing push for a name change.
23: President Trump calling the Kennedy Center a dump Friday, telling reporters he could turn it around and fix it. The remarks follow the president saying online the Performing Arts Center would not be renovated and could be ripped down if he is not properly recognized for his efforts to renovate it, arguing the facility needs government support to stay open. The building is a memorial to former President John F. Kennedy. Its recent closure sparking more questions, but the government stressing it's a temporary closure for public safety. A federal judge recently ruling President Trump's name can't be added to the building's exterior without congressional approval and ordered the center to provide 30 days notice before making any major changes. Kristen Goodwin, Fox News.
22: 6:55, time now for the Washington Commanders football report. Dak Prescott threw four TD passes and Dallas beat Washington 37-20 after Commanders quarterback Jaden Daniels went down with a dislocated left elbow. Daniels was hurt after left guard Chris Paul stepped on his foot as he backed away from center, and Daniels used his left arm to brace himself. After the game, talking about the injury to Daniels and rallying around backup quarterback Marcus Mariota, Washington head coach Dan Quinn.
0: Jaden did injure his left elbow. It was a dislocation. X-ray showed no fracture. Man, are we bummed for him. We will rally so hard around Marcus until, you know, Jaden's back.
22: Daniels also dislocated that same elbow last November against Seattle. Before he left the game, Daniels was 11 of 17 for 96 yards and a TD. He ran the ball 7 times for 69 yards. He is set to have more testing today. Now, with a loss to Dallas, the Commanders have started the season 0-2 with 2 divisional losses. Next Sunday, Washington will host Seattle. Coverage on WFIR at noon. By the way, the audio from Coach Quinn, courtesy of the Washington Commanders. And this has been the Washington Commanders Football Report, WFIR.
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2: They can still win the close ones, especially in overtime. Good morning, I'm Jay Reynolds. The NFL has 8 teams that have dropped their first 2 games, 8 teams that are 2-0. Among them, the Chiefs, who outlast the Colts in overtime last night, 33-30.
3: Guys just were resilient, and we just strained to finish, as EB talks about. You know, it wasn't always pretty. There was times where we didn't execute at a high level, but guys continue to fight, continue to push, and we fought until the very end and found a way to get a win. That's what this league's all about.
2: Patrick Mahomes is 8-0 in regular season overtime games. Kansas City is 2-0 this season. Colts fall to 0-2, one of 3 teams winless in the division, along with the Texans, who lose to the 2-0 Bengals, and the Titans, who lose at home to the 2-0 Eagles. Nearly 160 degrees on the Nashville turf. Cleats were melting. Jacksonville loses to Denver, but they still lead the AFC South at 1-1. Bears and Commanders both losing their quarterbacks yesterday. For Caleb Williams, he suffers a hamstring injury late in Chicago's 9-3 loss to the Vikings. As for Washington, they lose to Dallas 37-20 and lose Jaden Daniels to a dislocated left elbow. Seattle 31-7 over the Cardinals. Seahawks with a franchise record, 12 straight wins dating back to last year. Niners scored touchdowns on their first 5 drives. They beat Miami 35-13. Deshaun Watson throwing a pair of touchdowns as the Browns beat Baker Mayfield and the Bucks 23-19. Packers rally from down 10 in the fourth and beat the Jets in overtime. Carolina dominates the Falcons 34-3. Saints score 15 in the fourth, beat Baltimore 24-17. Patriots roll over the Steelers. Raiders get past the Chargers. Raiders 2-0 for the first time since 2021. Week 2 wraps up tonight. Giants-Rams on ABC. Baseball sees another division sewn up.
4: Got him swinging, strike 3. And the Braves are division champions in 2026.
2: 680 The Fan, Atlanta's first division crown since 2023. They beat the Astros 4-2. Houston's loss, clinching a playoff berth for the Red Sox.
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5: I'm Gene Ronald. Virginia's senior Democratic U.S. Senator says the federal government should be involved when it comes to AI safety, at least to some extent.
6: I'm Clark Palmer, a congressman who represents Northern Virginia's data center alley, says he and his colleagues have no choice but to act to contain the growth of AI.
7: I'm Denise Allen Membreño. Centuries of musical tradition take center stage at Jefferson Center.
22: All right, daybreak across Virginia's Blue Ridge. Going to be cloudy for the moment. We have a 40% chance of showers and thunderstorms later with a high of 84. Rain and storm chances go up tonight and tomorrow, 80%. Low tonight, 66. High tomorrow, 76. Rain Wednesday with a high of 65. Currently, it's cloudy and 71. No traffic complications to report. Top stories ahead. 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
1: I'm Brian Clark. Three media organizations, CNN, MS Now, and Politico, say in a statement they're suing to restore their access to the White House. That's after reporters were denied entry to the White House complex, says ABC's Sophie Flay.
8: The president banning CNN, Politico, and MS Now from the White House because of their coverage. CNN calling that illegal as they were stripped of being part of today's presidential pool coverage. MS Now saying it will take all steps necessary to defend its First Amendment rights. Legal experts say the president's bans are likely unconstitutional.
1: Today, the president travels to New York City. He'll meet with Mayor Zoran Mamdani. Tomorrow, he'll address the UN General Assembly. It's where the war in Iran remains a key topic. On Sunday, the president told a Fox News reporter he's weighing three options: wiping Iran out, letting them, quote, rot economically, or making a deal. ABC's Karen Hua has more on the war's impact in the U.S.
9: The cost of the war is showing up at the pump. Regular gas averages $4.48 a gallon, up 17 cents in a week. Diesel set another record Sunday, $6.51.
1: Been another shooting involving ICE agents, this time in Austin, Texas, where a 28-year-old DoorDash driver was shot following a vehicle pursuit and turned over to immigration officials.
10: Within hours of the shooting of Wilbur Rafael Garces Perez, protesters were standing near the intersection where it happened, demanding a local investigation.
11: There's no confidence in the federal government to investigate itself.
25: This is overboard. This is way too many times.
10: On X, the Department of Homeland Security said Garces Perez was in the country illegally and that it, the DHS, along with the FBI, will handle the investigation. Jim Ryan, ABC News.
1: It's Yom Kippur, the holiest day of the year in Judaism. A gunman opened fire at Sunday night services at a synagogue in Belleville, Ontario, injuring a police officer. You're listening to ABC News.
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1: Treasury Secretary Scott Bessent met with China's vice premier on Sunday and said the U.S. proposed an AI notification system where the two countries can alert one another when AI developments could impact national security.
26: We think that just like with any cross-border activity, that moving from opaque to more transparency between the number one and the number two AI powers in the world is very important.
1: Lindsay Clancy's ex-husband spoke publicly for the first time since his ex-wife's mistrial, and she was charged with killing their three children.
27: In an interview with 60 Minutes, Patrick Clancy says he still forgives his ex-wife, who allegedly killed their three children.
28: I believe that it was her mental illness that caused that.
1: That's ABC's Allison Kosick. Prosecutors have not yet decided whether Lindsay Clancy will be charged again. A Delaware man's facing criminal charges in connection with a hunting tragedy.
29: It was dusk Friday evening when a woman walking in a field was fatally shot by a hunter who mistook her for a deer. Delaware State Police say she was making her way across that field with a man and two children when Walter Moorhead, 74 years old, shot her from a blind on the ground. He's been charged with manslaughter. The victim's name is being withheld until family is notified. She was 39 from Georgetown, Delaware. Wayne Cabot, ABC News.
1: I'm Brian Clark, ABC News.
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13: Good morning. It is 7:05. We do have cloudy skies, 69 degrees.
14: An unsettled weather pattern moves in this week, bringing multiple chances of showers and storms and cooler temperatures to the region.
13: Top local story has now become a political football, with some lawmakers and pundits on the right accusing colleagues on the left of being overly cautious about AI development. But a day after OpenAI went public about unexpected or concerning behavior in AI models, Virginia's senior U.S. senator says the federal government should pass legislation at some level for safety reasons. To begin our team coverage now, WFIR's Gene Marano.
5: Even President Trump has downplayed the need for federal lawmakers to set safety guidelines for AI development. But Democratic U.S. Senator Mark Warner says AI creators realize there's some need to tap the brakes.
15: At least four of the leading AI companies, OpenAI, Anthropic, Google, and XAI, Elon Musk's company, their leaders have all said, hey, we got to be careful here. The rate of change that's happening, I think, frightens.
5: In the OpenAI disclosure, the company revealed that AI models acted without authorization and coordinated with other models to evade oversight as it searched for a workaround.
15: Got to either slow down a little bit or have better safety standards, and we ought to heed their call. Now, obviously, I want to make sure that we don't do this in a way that simply reinforces the power of these big companies. But I think it's absolutely critical we put a safety protocols in place that are not voluntary, that are mandatory. I don't think many of us would get into a car or get into an airplane if we didn't think somebody had, from the government, had been involved in safety testing. But I'm not a doomer. I don't think we should stop AI innovation. I think we just need to put better safety protocols in place.
5: In California last week, Governor Gavin Newsom called for AI developers to come up with a kill switch that could shut down an AI model if it ran amok and posed a danger to the public. Gene Marano, WFIR News.
13: Up ahead now, AI team coverage will continue with a look at the new executive order on data centers and Joey Self.
16: Good time, Ian Price. Still ahead. A man is behind bars facing felony child exploitation charges following an online investigation by deputies.
14: A bit of a gloomy start for some on this Monday morning, waking up with temperatures in the 70s and a few scattered showers. Heading into the afternoon, showers and thunderstorms will be possible. Some of those storms could be on the stronger side with gusty winds or heavy downpours. High temperatures top out in the low 80s. Unsettled weather continues through late week with multiple shower and storm chances and cooler temperatures in the low 70s and upper 60s. From WDBJ 7, I'm meteorologist Caroline Matheny on WFIR.
13: Right now, 69 degrees. Team coverage continues with Ian Price.
16: Joey Abigail Spanberger, the governor, has signed Executive Order 22 to prevent tech giants from driving up residential power bills and to eliminate secret local data center deals across Virginia. The sweeping order forces developers to fund their own electrical grid upgrades while banning state non-disclosure agreements and stripping away automatic approval for massive facilities, a move praised by consumer advocates but warned against by tech coalitions that claim the rules could stifle regional economic growth. A Northern Virginia congressman says he and his colleagues have no choice but to act to contain the growth of AI. Details from WFIR's Clark Palmer.
6: The CEO of AI company Anthropic recently joined other AI executives in saying the growth of AI has to slow down, believing the technology is advancing faster and safety measures cannot keep up. While speaking at the Brookings Institute, Congressman Sue Subramaniam, who represents Data Center Alley in Northern Virginia, said he and his colleagues have no choice but to enact guardrails to keep AI in check.
17: The industry is even saying we need to slow this down because I don't even know what we created. That's basically what they're saying. You know, good on them. But in the end, if we have standards that are voluntary, that's exactly what they're going to be. They're going to be voluntary, and it's going to be up to the person who's creating that frontier model, whether they want to follow that or whether they want to unleash Pandora's box.
6: Subramaniam says the country has to better understand the impact that data centers have on the communities that they reside in.
17: We need to make sure that there's real transparency. Something that I didn't address in my legislation, but it's a problem, is these NDAs that these localities have to sign where it's all secretive. The impact is secretive, and the deals are secretive, and that needs to change. Sure, there's going to be more transparency and accountability when it comes to what the public knows.
6: Subramaniam believes we could see a national moratorium on data centers if concerns about them continue to grow. Clark Palmer, WFIR News.
16: Climate activists are demanding Congress refocus on the climate crisis. Organizers of the Climate Action Campaign, a national coalition of environmental groups, brought the Climate Summer Too Hot to Ignore initiative to Washington, D.C., as Virginia and other national lawmakers returned to Congress following their recent break. The campaign has special weight across the District of Columbia, Maryland, and Virginia. Advocates there are pressing for cleaner buses and buildings, working to protect the Potomac River and other waterways, and challenging the impact of utility and data center growth. Frances Stewart, a retired physician and volunteer for the advocacy group Elders Climate Action, said advocates ask lawmakers to look past the political noise.
0: When legislators talk about climate and the need for climate action, actually the public sees that as a positive, not as a negative. Really wanted to get past the climate hushing that we seem to be seeing for the last couple of years.
16: The campaign called on lawmakers to confront the rising heat, worsening storms, and dangerous pollution, and join the conversation on climate change. The Social Security Administration is preparing to announce its 2027 cost of living adjustment next month as federal economists process final September inflation data. While beneficiaries saw a 2.8% increase this year, rising energy, housing, and healthcare costs continue to squeeze monthly budgets. To help local retirees navigate the upcoming benefit shifts and Medicare open enrollment, the local office on aging will offer free walk-in counseling at Valley View Mall starting October 15th. Virginia lawmakers are preparing legislation to require state highway crews and contractors to scan deceased domestic pets for microchips before disposal. Delegate Joe McNamara from Salem and Senator Bill Stanley announced plans to close state policy gaps following an incident along Interstate 81 where a missing family dog was taken to a landfill without its embedded microchip ever being scanned. Live in the WFIR News Center, I'm Ian Price.
13: 7:12 coming up, Trump administration's decision to repeal a 2009 executive order on Chesapeake Bay cleanup being criticized by lawmakers from Virginia. And on the way, a complete recap of the weekend in sports. WFIR, depend on it.
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20: 5-day weather forecast at 23 and 53 past the hour. WFIR.
13: All right, weather for today. 40% chance of a shower storm. Then the chances only go up from there right into Thursday, Friday. High today at 84. Right now, 69 degrees. 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
16: Joey, a Wythe County man is behind bars facing felony child exploitation charges following an online investigation by local deputies there. The Wythe County Sheriff's Office arrested Matthew Aaron Autry for juvenile enticement and distribution of obscene material after investigators say he sent explicit images online and arranged an in-person meeting with a minor inside the county. U.S. Senators Mark Warner and Tim Kaine released a joint statement criticizing the Trump administration's decision to repeal a 2009 executive order on Chesapeake Bay cleanup. Virginia Democrats warned that dismantling the 15-year-old federal framework rollback threatens the Commonwealth's seafood and tourism industries by weakening scientific research, climate monitoring, and efforts to curb agricultural runoff and stormwater pollution. a traditional folk music ensemble from India, coming to Roanoke for a two-day residency at Jefferson Center. WFIR's Denise Amembreño has more on the group's history.
8: The Rashtathani caravan gives concertgoers a glimpse of an ancient culture, one that's centuries old and still alive today.
9: They are indigenous folk artists from Rajasthan. Their master

0: musicians. They perform a style of music that's taught by oral tradition. So it's passed from father to son and father to son and so forth for many generations.
1: That's Katrina G, the ensemble's internationally recognized artistic director, dancer, and cultural educator. She says these musicians are masters. From childhood, all they've done is play music.
0: They even live deep in the Thar Desert, and they're living in villages in handmade stone houses, and some of them are even living in the older style huts.
1: Each song is a story, often a love story. The two-day residency at Jefferson Center is Wednesday and Thursday. It features a free public Indian folk dance workshop led by Katrina G on Wednesday and a ticketed performance Thursday. Denise Allen Membreño, WFIR News.
2: 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I'm Ian Price.
3: All right, 7:16. Let's go to sports. High school football winners Friday include PH, Salem, Glenver, William Byrd, Stan River, Floyd, Eastern Montgomery, Norcross. College football Saturday, where Virginia Tech beat Maryland 35-26. West Virginia over Virginia 38-27. Liberty beat Ball State 51-15. After the game, Flames head coach Jamie Chadwell.
4: Come off the week you did last week when you're fortunate to win. You know, there's a lot of negativity, you know, around your program, right? One thing that this crew did a good job of is they were really did a good job of self-reflection, looking in and say, hey, what can they do better? How can they execute better certain things? And to go out and perform the way we did, and I think, you know, in really all three phases, great when you can come out and play well, score. A lot of people got to play.
3: Audio courtesy of Liberty. JMU down San Diego State 26-13. Davison edged out VMI in overtime 27-24. Texas number one in the new AP poll. Virginia has dropped out. NFL Sunday, Dallas beat Washington 37-20. Commanders quarterback Jane Daniels dislocating his left elbow just before halftime. He did not return. He will be having more tests today, so we'll keep you up to date as the week goes on. After the game, Commanders head coach Dan Quinn.
5: You know, like turnover margin being minus one, thought that was going to be an important piece of this game, and then thought, you know, Dallas had the advantage on third down. Thought that was, you know, one of the real things, knowing, man, you can't extend drives with two premium receivers.
3: Audio courtesy of the Washington Commanders. Carolina over Atlanta 34-3. Monday Night Football, that'll be a good one. Giants at the Rams. Baseball, Boston has secured a playoff spot. Atlanta has clinched the National League East. Regular season ends next Sunday. Playoffs start a week from tomorrow. WNBA, Washington beat Indiana 93-77. Their regular season wraps up Thursday. Playoffs start Sunday. Hockey, the Rail Yard Dogs announcing Friday that goaltender Alex Aslanidis has signed a contract for the season. He played in three games with Kansas City in the ECHL last season. NHL preseason, Boston beat Washington 3-2 in a shootout. Florida over Carolina 6-3. Tonight, Philly will be at the Capitals. And in NASCAR, Joey Logano won a wild race Saturday night at Bristol. We got a complete recap in about 10 minutes. That is sports. WFIR.
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3: Okay, no traffic tie-ups or headaches that we know of, but it looks like beginning this afternoon and for the rest of the week, rain gear will be needed for sure.
7: An unsettled weather pattern this week. I'm First Alert meteorologist Caroline Matheny.
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8: To legislate or not to legislate, or just leave it up to AI developers to police themselves, Virginia's senior Democratic U.S. Senator says the federal government should be involved when it comes to AI safety. I'm WFIR's Gene Marano.
9: A congressman who represents Data Center Alley in Northern Virginia says he and his colleagues on Capitol Hill must pass guardrails to keep AI in check. I'm WFIR's Clark Palmer.
1: The Rashtastani Caravan is bringing centuries of tradition to Roanoke for a two-day residency at Jefferson Center. I'm WFIR's Denise Allen Membreño.
3: With county buying the 55-acre former Fort Chiswell Outlet Mall site for $1.5 million after the property sat vacant for over a decade, county leaders plan to market the clear land at the intersection of Interstate 77 and 81 to provide developers for potential residential, commercial, or recreational projects. Time now for the Money Monitor. Asian shares advancing this morning. U.S. futures also higher. Friday, Wall Street's benchmark S&P 500 rose 0.2%. President Trump and Chinese leader Xi Jinping expected to meet this week to discuss AI. The meeting coming amid rising concerns about AI's potential threats and the competitive tension between the two countries. Regular gas on average for our region starting out the week, according to AAA.

0: up 3 cents from Friday. We're at 416 a gallon.
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6: Street now. Coming off three losing weeks in a row, the Dow was poised to start this week in the green. On Friday, the industrials fell 95 points to close at 51,682. The Standard & Poor's and NASDAQ Composite each enjoyed modest gains to close out the week. China and the U.S. have been talking about setting up ways to warn each other when artificial intelligence goes rogue. Treasury Secretary Scott Bessent says he discussed an AI notification mechanism with China's vice premier this weekend. All the talk from tech leaders about slowing down AI development has led to a lawsuit. Four subscribers to AI services like ChatGPT and Claude argue that such discussions among AI companies violate antitrust laws. A reboot of a 1990s zombie video game struck box office gold in its opening weekend. Helped along by solid reviews, Resident Evil earned $60 million in its U.S. debut, way above industry watchers' expectations. Jim Ryan, ABC News.
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9: We're starting off your Monday morning with gloomy conditions for some, temperatures in the 70s, and scattered shower chances. Heading into the afternoon, a more widespread chance of some showers and storms moves in. Some of those storms could be on the stronger side with locally heavy rainfall and gusty winds possible. Temperatures top out in the low 80s, and an unsettled weather pattern thanks to a lingering frontal system will bring multiple shower and storm chances heading into late week. Along with the wet weather, temperatures are dropping significantly just in time for fall. Tuesday, we'll see high temperatures in the low 70s, and Wednesday cools even more with highs into the upper 60s. We continue to see wet weather and cooler temperatures through late week. Once that drier condition moves in on Friday, temperatures will continue to stay into the low to mid 70s through the weekend. From WDBJ 7, I'm First Alert Meteorologist Caroline Matheny on WFIR.
0: 7:25, let's go to NASCAR news this morning. Joey Logano led the final seven laps Saturday night at Bristol after seizing the lead from Carson Hocevar, who overshadowed the winner despite finishing third. Back to Hocevar in a moment. After the race, Joey Logano said they're catching up in points.
10: We started this thing, what were we, 70-something points behind when we started 3 weeks ago, and we've made it up to where we're in the teens away. So super proud of the team being able to execute the first three races, and I was the right place at the right time. It's funny how racing works sometimes. It goes one way to the other. What a NASCAR race.
0: Running out the top five were Kyle Larson, Carson Hocevar, Christopher Bell, and Ty Gibbs. Now back to the driver of the 77 car, Carson Hocevar. 23 years old, he's earned the ire of veterans with his aggressive driving. He traded punches in the pits with Ryan Blaney after the race, after they were involved in an incident while racing for second with 41 laps left, where Hocevar wrecked Blaney's car from behind. Hocevar stopped his car after finishing third and was greeted by a shove from Blaney. Carson responded by swinging twice at Blaney, who fell to the pavement, got up and threw a punch at Hocevar before they were separated by their crews. We'll see how NASCAR handles that this week as far as dock points or penalties, or if they hand down any penalties at all. Also at Bristol over the weekend, Sheldon Creed won the O'Reilly Auto Parts Series playoff race. Cup Series playoffs move to Kansas Speedway next Sunday. It's been NASCAR News, WFIR.
11: From ABC News, Tech Trends. Didn't take long for the first lawsuit after leaders of some of the world's biggest AI companies publicly talked about slowing down development. Four plaintiffs, all subscribers to AI services like ChatGPT, Claude, Grok, or Gemini, say an agreement among companies to slow development violates antitrust laws. Joby Aviation now says its software has powered the first flight across the country without any help from a human pilot. The company says the plane took off from California, flew all the way to the Outer Banks of North Carolina, and landed all on its own. It touched down just a few miles from Kill Devil Hills, where the Wright brothers first took to the air. And fans of the BlackBerry may have a new phone to call their own. The Clix Communicator is designed with a hardware keyboard built right in. Now people who made reservations earlier this year can start customizing the device they'll get. The company says they're on track to ship the Android-powered phone later this year. With Tech Trends, I'm Sherry Preston, ABC News.
12: I'm Gene Moreno with your WFIR News Extra. As Governor Spanberger looks to rein in data centers on the state level, U.S. Senator Mark Warner has his own bill for consideration.
13: I think there need to be minimum federal standards. You can't sign a non-disclosure agreement that hides the information. As well, the data center needs to bring their own energy. It needs to be clean energy. I think they need to limit their water usage, although that has gotten better because many of the systems are kind of like called closed loop. They don't continue to need more water every day.
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12: I'm Gene Moreno. A day after OpenAI went public about unexpected or concerning behavior in AI models, Virginia's senior U.S. senator says the federal government should pass legislation at some level for safety reasons.
15: I'm Clark Palmer. A Virginia congressman says the nation could be heading towards a moratorium on data centers.
16: I'm Denise Allen Membreño, traditional dance of India, part of a two-day residency at Jefferson Center.
0: All right, weather weather for today, 40% chance of a shower storm with a high of 84. Tonight, 80% chance, low at 66. 80% chance of rain tomorrow with a high at 76. And go

0: ahead and plan on rain for Wednesday as we cool way down with a high of 65 by Wednesday afternoon. Right now, we do have cloudy conditions, and we're currently at 69 degrees. No major traffic issues to pass along. 7:30, this update now from ABC News.
1: ABC News, I'm Brian Clark. Three news organizations, CNN, MS Now, and Politico, say they are suing after President Trump banned the three from the White House. CNN was removed from its role in coverage of the president today as he heads to New York ahead of the United Nations General Assembly. There has been another ICE-involved shooting. This one's in Austin, Texas, says ABC's Hannah Bata.
2: An investigation into an ICE shooting on the streets of Austin.
3: He shot his...
2: Video shows the moments after the man hunched over in the driver's seat as ICE officers surrounded the car, saying in Spanish he was shot because he did not brake.
1: The man's now in federal custody. Federal officials say he's originally from Venezuela and allegedly in the country illegally. Treasury Secretary said the U.S. and China are working on a way to trade warnings about AI technology gone wrong. And early results from Russia's election show Vladimir Putin's party dominating in parliamentary elections. This is ABC News.
4: This is the Roanoke Valley's Morning News with Joey Self on WFIR Roanoke.
0: 7:31, we have cloudy skies. Right now holding at 69 degrees.
5: Temperatures are dropping this week just in time for fall, accompanied by multiple rain chances.
0: And our top local story now is legislation needed, or should AI developers just be left to police themselves? Virginia's senior Democratic U.S. Senator says federal government should be involved when it comes to AI safety, at least to some extent. WFIR's Gene Moreno begins our team coverage with this report.
6: OpenAI self-reported last week that it had 6 cases of unexpected or concerning behavior in artificial intelligence models in what are called a misalignment. Senator Mark Warner laid out what happened amid his call for federal lawmakers to put some safety guidelines in place.
7: The OpenAI model jumped the fence and literally went against a series of other protocols and hacked into another company. What was remarkable in this case was that there were about 3,000 of what's called these AI agents who were all working together. They literally set up communications between themselves, and those communications were hidden from humans. They didn't tell humans necessarily what they were doing, how they were going beyond the rules.
6: Warner says in that case, some of the AI agents were even sacrificed as others worked to evade human oversight. Warner, a tech millionaire before getting into politics, says that any federal regulation should also be part of a worldwide standard for AI safety.
7: I think we need to do this, frankly, and be better in an international way. I hope President Trump, who has not taken this issue seriously, could raise it with President Xi from China when he comes in. I think China has a different approach. China has actually put some regulations in place, like on making sure chatbots don't form friendships with kids. Shouldn't our kids get the same protections? But I hope you raise it. But I think it is absolutely critical that Congress act with extraordinary speed to put these AI safety protocols in place.
6: Senator Warner notes that a number of top AI developers are also asking for some federal guardrails to be put in place for AI development. Gene Moreno, WFIR News.
0: On the way now, our AI data center team coverage rolls on as one lawmaker says he and his colleagues have no choice but to act to contain the growth of AI in the Commonwealth. And Carilion Clinic planning expanded community health events following a massive weekend turnout for its first ever free screening. In Roanoke, I'm Joey Self.
8: Your time, Ian Price. Still ahead. The Virginia Wine Detour is officially set at a recently restored and reopened Motor Lodge in Roanoke.
5: A somewhat gloomy start to the week for some this Monday morning, with temperatures starting out in the 70s, along with a few scattered showers. As we head into the afternoon, showers and thunderstorms will remain possible. A few of those storms could be stronger, bringing gusty winds and heavy downpours. High temperatures will reach the low 80s. Unsettled weather continues through the rest of the week, with several more chances for showers and storms, along with cooler temperatures in the low 70s and upper 60s. From WDBJ 7, I'm meteorologist Caroline Matheny on WFIR.
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8: Joey, a Virginia congressman says the nation could be heading toward a moratorium on data centers. Details from WFIR's Clark Palmer.
9: While speaking at the Brookings Institute, Northern Virginia U.S. Congressman Sue Subramaniam said he and his colleagues on Capitol Hill must pass guardrails to keep AI in check. After the CEO of Anthropic said the technology is advancing faster and safety measures cannot keep up. Subramaniam says right now Congress has to reach agreement on just the basic rules for AI.
10: Talking about better containment methods and strategies. We're talking about making sure that

0: politicians to decide what's more important, me building a data center or keeping my job.
1: This comes as Roanoke City residents are voicing concerns that a recent vote by the Western Virginia Regional Industrial Facility Authority to approve a land deal with Clearview Dynamics could bring a data center to the Woodhaven Technology Park. Clark Palmer, WFIR News.
2: Acknowledging the uphill battle she faces, 6th District Democratic candidate for Congress, Beth Macy, addressed supporters early Friday morning at the Roanoke City Elections Office on the first day of early voting for the midterms.
3: This is the first day of early voting. And what it's going to take to flip this seat and to get our checks and balances back in our government is shared optimism. We got to have some optimism. And what else do we have? Elbow grease. What else do we need? Elbow grease.
2: Roanoke NAACP chapter president Brenda Hale was also on hand to lend support. Macy, the former Roanoke Times reporter and the author of the best-selling book Dopesick, is looking to unseat four-term Republican incumbent Ben Klein. Students and adults interested in music and dance have the opportunity to learn and, in some cases, perform with professionals. The Danville Concert Association's mission is to bring in artists who will share their talent through education. The 73rd Danville Concert Association season opens on September 26th. Kristen Barker, president of the board of directors for the association, says it's important to the organization to bring in artists who will perform some type of community outreach.
4: With the Kruger Brothers, they will be hosting local schools to introduce band, orchestra, choir, and guitar students from the region. And they will have a workshop on composition, improvisation, storytelling, and the connections really between classical music and bluegrass. And then the Alvin Ailey Group will actually provide a master class for local dance students and dance educators.
2: The Ailey 2 dance performance is October 8th. The Dallas String Quartet is coming April 16th and will include working with students with a performance with them as well. Carilion Clinic is planning expanded community health events following a massive weekend turnout for its first ever free peripheral artery disease screening in Roanoke. Patients lined up an hour early at the Crystal Spring Drive Clinic for no-cost cardiovascular imaging, prompting vascular specialists to schedule additional public screenings across the region. Live in the WFIR News Center, I'm Ian Price.
5: 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After more than a decade, property at the intersection of two interstates to be cleared for developers. And we got a complete recap of the weekend in sports on the way in a few minutes. WFIR, depend on it.
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0: All right, weather for today, 40% chance of a shower storm with a high of 84. Rain chances go up beginning tonight. Right now it's 69 degrees, back over 2, Ian Price.
2: Joey, Wythe County is purchasing the 55-acre former Fort Chiswell Outlet Mall site for $1.5 million after the property sat vacant for more than a decade. Located at the intersection of Interstates 77 and 81 in Max Meadows, county leaders there plan to market the cleared land to private developers for potential residential, commercial, or recreational projects. A traditional folk ensemble from India is taking up residency at Jefferson Center. WFIR's Denise Amembreño tells us what you can expect.
3: That's the living Manganir musical traditions of Rastathan, India. Music that's been passed down orally from father to son for hundreds of years. Katrina G., the ensemble's internationally recognized artistic director, dancer, and cultural educator, has been working with the group since 2014. Her dance performance is sprinkled throughout the concert.
4: I've gone and studied each style of dance, so that every dance that I perform with the group comes from a different community. It doesn't even come from the Manganir community because the women aren't allowed to dance. They aren't even allowed to sing, nothing. They can't be seen in public.
3: The Rastathani Caravan is at Jefferson Center for a two-day residency. G is doing a public Indian folk dance workshop Wednesday night.
4: It's super fun and accessible, and anyone can do it when they're shown the steps. It's high energy. And it's very joyful. And what's really special about the workshop is I bring the musicians in and they play live music.
3: The ticketed musical performance is Thursday night in Schaffman Performance Hall. Denise Allen Membreño, WFIR News.
2: The Colony House Motor Lodge on Franklin Road that was restored and reopened a year ago will host the Virginia Wine Detour October 9th and 10th. Featuring a number of wineries from the Commonwealth and four-course food pairings with plates from Bloom Restaurant in Wasina. Mike Perrell with Colony House tells WDBJ7.
5: But really throughout the region, in the Monticello Wine Trail region, near Charlottesville, in the Shenandoah region, from wines from Waynesboro, and also great food.
2: There's also live DJ sets and poolside receptions. You can go for just a day or stay overnight for the weekend. You're never more than 10 minutes from local news. Mornings here on WFIR. I'm Ian Price.
0: Good morning. It's 7:44, announcing their plans for 2027. Metallica.
6: Metallica is not done with Road just yet. The band has just announced a new North American stadium run for 2027, extending the M72 World Tour into its fifth year. The newly added shows kick off May 8th in Vancouver and wrap June 19th in Salt Lake City, Utah. Hitting a dozen cities, the tour hasn't played on this run. Limp Bizkit and Avatar are set to support. The run comes right after Metallica wraps its Sphere residency in Las Vegas, Life Burns Faster, which launches October 1st and runs through March 13th. Fan Club presales begin September 21st with a general on sale following on the 25th. Michelle Polino, Fox.
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2: 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We go to sports. High school football winners Friday include P8, Salem, Glenbur, William Byrd, Stan River, Floyd, Eastern Montgomery, and Norcross. College football from Saturday, Hokies beat Maryland 35-26. West Virginia over UVA 38-27. After the game, Cavaliers head coach Tony Elliott.
3: There was opportunities that we're going to be proud of, and there's some opportunities where we can grow. I don't think that the belief ever wavered. I think that in a tough ball game versus a good opponent, you got to make the competitive plays. I felt like we made a couple. Unfortunately, they made a few more than we did.
2: Audio courtesy of the Cavaliers. Liberty beat Ball State 51-15. JMU traveling out west. They come back with a 26-13 win over San Diego State. JMU head coach Billy Napier.
4: Could have been cleaner at times. The penalties in the red area, we settled for two field goals. We had two sacks back-to-back in the fringe. So we missed some scoring opportunities. We're going to need to take that next step and really get total control of the game at some point. Look, I'm proud of our team. I'm proud of our coaches and the leadership amongst our players and really the organization as a whole.
2: Audio from JMU. Also, Davison edging out VMI was 27-24 in overtime. Texas number one in the new AP poll, Virginia, has dropped out. NFL on Sunday, it was Carolina over Atlanta, 34-3. And really, the biggest storyline of Sunday's NFL action was a pair of key injuries.
5: Two of the league's most exciting young quarterbacks could miss significant time after being carted off the field Sunday. The Bears' Caleb Williams injured his hamstring, and the Commanders' Jaden Daniels dislocated his left elbow. Terrible news for those teams. Meanwhile, two of the league's best shine. The defending champion Seahawks and 49ers flexed for the second straight week. Seattle routed the Cardinals 31-7, while San Francisco blew out the Dolphins 35-13. I'm Tim McMaster, Fox News.
2: By the way, the score of the Commanders game, Dallas wins it. It was 37-20. Monday Night Football has the Giants at the Rams. Baseball, Boston has secured a playoff spot. The Braves clinched the National League East. Regular season ends next Sunday. Playoffs start a week from tomorrow. WNBA, Washington beat Indiana 93-77. Regular season ends Thursday. The playoffs start next Sunday. Hockey, the Dogs announcing Friday that goaltender Alex Aslanidis has signed a contract for the season. He played in three games with Kansas City in the ECHL last season. NHL preseason, Boston beat the Capitals 3-2 in a shootout. Florida over Carolina 6-3. Tonight, Philly will be in Washington. And in NASCAR, Joey Logano won the race at Bristol. You're up today with sports on WFIR.
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2: Okay, no major traffic issues or tie-ups right now. Safely on your ride to work. And right now we are at 69 degrees.
7: Multiple rain chances and cooler temperatures this week. I'm First Alert meteorologist Caroline Matheny.
2: Get you up to date, top local stories.
8: A day after OpenAI went public about some unexpected or concerning behavior in AI models, Virginia's senior U.S. senator says the government should get involved. I'm WFIR's Gene Moreno.
9: A Northern Virginia congressman says he and his colleagues on Capitol Hill have no choice but to act to contain the growth of AI. I'm WFIR's Clark Palmer.
10: The colorful culture of India is brought to life at Jefferson Center through the music of the Rastathani Caravan. I'm WFIR's Denise Allen Membrano.
2: The Social Security Administration preparing to announce its 2027 cost of living adjustment next month as federal economists process final September inflation numbers. To help local retirees navigate the upcoming benefit shifts in Medicare open enrollment, the local office on aging will offer free walk-in counseling at Valley View Mall starting October 15th. Fox News.
11: Fox News, I'm Gianna Gelosi. Protests erupting in Austin, Texas after an ICE agent shot a man who DHS says is an illegal migrant from Venezuela.
12: Regardless what side you're on, it's a human being. It is a human being that got shot. There's witnesses. Suppose they said he got shot in the back.
11: Police say federal agents were pursuing a man in a car when he got out and ran, prompting agents.

0: to open fire, striking him in the torso. He was hospitalized, now in stable condition. DHS says the suspect is in federal custody pending removal. President Trump is going to go to New York City today and meet with Mayor Zohran Mamdani. Tomorrow, he addresses the UN General Assembly. And then
1: President Trump will host Chinese President Xi Jinping here in Washington later this week. Artificial intelligence slated to dominate those talks.
0: That is Fox's Alex Hogan reporting from Washington. 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
6: 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First up, your five-day forecast.
7: We're starting off your Monday morning with gloomy conditions for some, with temperatures in the 70s and scattered shower chances. As we head into the afternoon, a more widespread chance for showers and storms moves in. A few of those storms could be on the stronger side, with locally heavy rainfall and gusty winds possible. High temperatures will top out in the low 80s, and an unsettled weather pattern, thanks to a lingering frontal system, will bring multiple chances for showers and storms heading into late week. Along with the wet weather, temperatures will drop significantly just in time for fall. Tuesday, we'll see highs in the low 70s, with Wednesday turning even cooler as temperatures reach the upper 60s. We'll continue to see wet weather and cooler temperatures through late week. Once drier conditions move in on Friday, temperatures will stay in the low to mid 70s through the weekend. From WDBJ 7, I'm First Alert meteorologist Caroline Matheny on WFIR.
6: Right now it's cloudy where it's 69 degrees. The 81st United Nations General Assembly bringing world leaders, including President Trump, this week to New York City.
8: Thousands of dignitaries will be in Midtown Manhattan this week to attend the UN General Assembly. When the general debate begins tomorrow, President Trump is set to speak second, the traditional spot for the U.S. as the host country. Matt McCool is the special agent in charge of the Secret Service New York field office and says security measures are in place.
9: Nearly 200 heads of states, head of governments, and their spouses will be in Manhattan, representing roughly three-quarters of the United Nations membership.
8: New York City Mayor Zohran Mamdani says there are no known specific or credible threats against the UNGA or the city, but that an increased police presence will be visible during the event. In New York City, Tanya J. Powers, Fox News.
6: All right, 7:55 at WFIR. 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Ethan Grunkemeyer threw for 314 yards, three TDs. Virginia Tech held off Maryland 35-26 Saturday night, snapping the Terps' 20-game non-conference winning streak. It was the first test against a Power 4 opponent for the Hokies under coach James Franklin, and they led from the start. Tech scored touchdowns on five of its first six possessions, taking a 35-14 advantage into the fourth quarter. After the game, Tech head coach James Franklin said he appreciates all the Hokie fans who showed up at Maryland.
10: I appreciate everybody coming and supporting Virginia Tech football. I thought we had a really good showing in terms of our alumni and our lettermen here. I felt our fans, that's important, and we're appreciative, and we don't take that for granted.
6: Maryland's Malik Washington threw for 359 yards, three scores, but a pair of missed two-point conversions in the fourth kept the Terrapins from pulling within one score. The Hokies went 8-9 on third down, gained 302 total yards and a half. Now with a win, Virginia Tech moves up to 3-0. They'll open ACC play next Saturday at Boston College. BC beat Maine Saturday 22-16 to move to 2-1. You can hear Tech at Boston College next Saturday. Coverage begins at 10 a.m., kickoff at noon. 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
11: The week ahead.
12: Monday, world leaders descend on New York City as the United Nations General Assembly gets underway, with President Trump in town and eyeing a potential meeting with Ukrainian leader Volodymyr Zelensky. Tuesday, high above Earth, SpaceX prepares to launch its Starship Super Heavy rocket from Texas. The calendar officially marks the start of fall with equinox that night. Wednesday, Meta Connect kicks off virtually with Mark Zuckerberg delivering the keynote on the future of AI and VR. On Capitol Hill, the Senate takes center stage with a flurry of hearings, including scrutiny of AI surveillance networks. Thursday, the White House hosts Chinese leader Xi Jinping for high-stakes bilateral talks. And on the corporate front, Tesla inaugurates its dedicated semi-factory in Nevada, while the wholesale retail giant Costco delivers its quarterly earnings after the closing bell. And over the weekend, music legends gather in Virginia Beach for Farm Aid, while the New York Yankees officially retire CeCe Sabathia's number 52. And that's a look at your week ahead. I'm Tom Graham, Fox News.
13: The hysteria over AI has now hit Y2K levels. Remember that 26 years ago? Or how about when the world was running out of gas during the Saudi embargo back in 1974? What do you expect when we get hit with an onslaught of fear-mongering every single day? I'm Kim Komando for NetSuite. 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Media-generated fear sells. Yes, there's real potential danger with AI. I know this. But let's look back. In 1970, the news told us that within a decade, big city residents would all need gas masks. By 1985, air pollution would cut sunlight reaching Earth in half. In 2009, Prince Charles, now King Charles, announced we had 96 months to avoid an all-out climate catastrophe. The point is, yes, the danger is real. But the thing we fear most somehow never materialized. Stay up to date with what AI is really doing with my free newsletter at getkim.com.
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14: I'm Gene Ronald. Virginia senior Democratic U.S. Senator says the federal government should be involved when it comes to AI safety, at least to some extent.
15: I'm Clark Palmer, a congressman who represents Northern Virginia's data center alley, says he and his colleagues have no choice but to act to contain the growth of AI.
16: I'm Denise Allen Membreño. Centuries of musical tradition take center stage at Jefferson Center.
6: All right, traffic rolling along smoothly. 40% chance on rain and storms today, 84. Up it to 80% tonight and tomorrow. Low tonight, 66. High tomorrow, 76. Rain in the forecast Wednesday. High only at 65. We stand to get a couple 3 inches of rain out of this deal if it holds together. 69 degrees currently again. Cloudy. 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
18: ABC News. I'm Brian Clark. As expected, three media organizations banned from the White House are now suing to regain access. CNN, MS Now, and Politico say President Trump's ban threatens press freedom and the public's right to independent journalism. ABC's Mary Bruce has more from the White House.
19: Lashing out at the press is a familiar tactic for the president. It comes as he faces historically low approval numbers. His war with Iran, now in its seventh month, is sending gas prices steadily climbing and diesel to an all-time high. And with the midterms rapidly approaching.
18: And those gas prices could move higher after weekend strikes targeting Saudi Arabia's ABC's chief global affairs
11: correspondent Martha Raddatz explains.
20: An alarming escalation of hostilities across the Middle East, which could mean escalating gas and diesel prices here at home. Iran-backed Houthi rebels in Yemen launching ballistic missiles and drones against Saudi Arabia, a key U.S. ally in the war against Iran. Black smoke seen billowing into the sky above Riyadh over the weekend. The Houthis targeting oil facilities and the first ever direct attack on the Saudi capital.
11: President Trump meets this week with China's Xi Jinping at the White House. On Sunday, Treasury Secretary Scott Bessent met with China's vice premier and proposed a notification system between the two countries for AI technology that could threaten security. There were protests in Austin, Texas. It's hours after a DoorDash driver was shot by ICE agents. That driver, born in Venezuela, now in ICE custody. And Austin Mayor Kirk Watson says he's angry.
21: I'm extremely unhappy. A person being shot on the streets of Austin by someone purporting to be law enforcement, particularly when it's ICE.
11: And a police officer was injured in a shooting at a synagogue in Belleville, Ontario, Canada, as Yom Kippur began. No word on a motive. You're listening to ABC News.
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11: Lindsey Clancy's ex-husband spoke publicly for the first time since his ex-wife's mistrial.
8: In the months that followed the death of his 3 children at the hands of his former wife, Patrick Clancy tells 60 Minutes he contemplated suicide.
23: I didn't think I would live to see my 35th birthday, and I was completely fine with it.
8: He says he forgives Lindsey, who was charged with 3 counts of murder, she says, while suffering from postpartum psychosis.
23: I believe that it was her mental illness that caused that.
8: Patrick Clancy has since remarried and says he'll tell his future children about their brothers and sister. Sherry Preston, ABC News.
11: There are new worries about measles as officials in Pennsylvania warned travelers of possible exposure at Philadelphia International Airport a week ago. ABC's Faith Abube has more on the outbreak in the Commonwealth.
24: The state's health authority reporting at least 4 measles-associated deaths and 767 cases. The state asking the CDC for emergency help while the Trump administration and Governor Shapiro are locked in a growing dispute.
25: They've got a bad governor in Pennsylvania. People just don't know it. He's close to incompetent.
24: Governor Shapiro firing back on social media, writing, quote, "Incompetence is letting measles, a disease that was declared eliminated in 2000, reemerge."
11: It's a new museum in Salzburg, Austria. It's not devoted to native son Mozart, but to the sound of music. Elizabeth von Trapp, a member of the von Trapp family, was present for the opening. It's housed in a 17th century palace. I'm Brian Clark, ABC News.
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6: Hey, good morning. It is 8:05 at WFIR. We do have cloudy skies. Temperature right now, 69 degrees.
7: An unsettled weather pattern moves in this week, bringing multiple chances of showers and storms and cooler temperatures to the region.
6: Top local story this hour has now become a political football, with some lawmakers and pundits on the right accusing colleagues on the left of being overly cautious about artificial intelligence development. But a day after OpenAI went public about unexpected or concerning behavior in AI models, Virginia's senior U.S. senator says the federal government should pass legislation at some level for safety reasons. Beginning our team coverage now, WFIR's Gene Moreno.
14: Even President Trump has downplayed the need for federal lawmakers to set safety guidelines for AI development. But Democratic U.S. Senator Mark Warner says AI creators realize there's some need to tap the brakes.
0: At least four of the leading AI companies, OpenAI, Anthropic, Google, and XAI, Elon Musk's company, their leaders have all said, hey, we got to be careful here. The rate of change that's happening, I think, frightens them.
14: In the OpenAI disclosure, the company revealed that AI models acted without authorization and coordinated with other models to evade oversight as it searched for a workaround.
0: Got to either slow down a little bit or have better safety standards, and we ought to heed their call. Now, obviously, I want to make sure that we don't do this in a way that simply reinforces the power of these big companies. But I think it's absolutely critical we put a safety protocols in place that are not voluntary, that are mandatory. I don't think many of us would get into a car or get into an airplane if we didn't think somebody had, from the government, had been involved in safety testing. I'm not a doomer. I don't think we should stop AI innovation. I think we just need to put better safety protocols in place.
14: In California last week, Governor Gavin Newsom called for AI developers to come up with a kill switch that could shut down an AI model if it ran amok and posed a danger to the public. Gene Marano, WFIR News.
6: Coming up this morning, our AI team coverage continues with a look at the new executive order on data centers. Shall we sell?
1: I'm Ian Price. Still ahead. A man is behind bars facing felony child exploitation charges following an online investigation by deputies.
7: A bit of a gloomy start for some on this Monday morning, waking up with temperatures in the 70s and a few scattered showers. Heading into the afternoon, showers and thunderstorms will be possible. Some of those storms could be on the stronger side with gusty winds or heavy downpours. High temperatures top out in the low 80s. Unsettled weather continues through late week with multiple shower and storm chances and cooler temperatures in the low 70s and upper 60s. From WDBJ 7, I'm meteorologist Caroline Matheny on WFIR.
6: Right now, 72 degrees, smooth traffic flow. Team coverage rolls on with Ian Price.
1: Joey, Governor Abigail Spanberger has signed Executive Order 22 to prevent tech giants from driving up residential power bills and to eliminate secret local data center deals across Virginia. Sweeping order forces developers to fund their own electrical grid upgrades while banning state non-disclosure agreements and stripping away automatic approval for massive facilities. A move praised by consumer advocates but warned against by tech coalitions that claim the rules could stifle regional economic growth. A Northern Virginia congressman says he and his colleagues have no choice but to act to contain the growth of AI. Details from WFIR's Clark Palmer.
15: The CEO of AI company Anthropic recently joined other AI executives in saying the growth of AI has to slow down, believing the technology is advancing faster and safety measures cannot keep up. While speaking at the Brookings Institute, Congressman Sue Subramaniam, who represents Data Center Alley in Northern Virginia, said he and his colleagues have no choice but to enact guardrails to keep AI in check.
2: The industry is even saying we need to slow this down because I don't even know what we created. That's basically what they're saying. You know, good on them. But in the end, if we have standards that are voluntary, that's exactly what they're going to be. They're going to be voluntary, and it's going to be up to the person who's creating that frontier model, whether they want to follow that or whether they want to unleash Pandora's box.
15: Subramaniam says the country has to better understand the impact that data centers have on the communities that they reside in.
2: We need to make sure that there's real transparency. Something that I didn't address in my legislation, but it's a problem, is these NDAs that these localities have to sign where it's all secretive. The impact is secretive, and the deals are secretive, and that needs to change. So there's to be more transparency and accountability when it comes to what the public knows.
15: Subramaniam believes we could see a national moratorium on data centers if concerns about them continue to grow. Clark Palmer, WFIR News.
1: Climate activists are calling on Virginia lawmakers to focus on addressing climate change. The Climate Action Campaign, a national coalition of environmental groups, brought its climate summer push to Capitol Hill as Virginia lawmakers and their colleagues returned to Washington. The group said climate change is being drowned out by the latest distractions in the nation's capital. It wants lawmakers to put the crisis back at the top of the federal agenda. Margie Ault, director of the campaign, said their goal is to refocus the debate on climate change.
3: We need to make sure we are transitioning to a clean energy economy that is better for our air, it is better for our economy, it is better for our health, and we know exactly how to get more clean energy on the grid.
1: The five-week campaign reached 40 congressional districts in 19 states. Volunteers held more than 90 rallies to deliver the message, "Climate can't wait."

0: Social Security Administration is preparing to announce its 2027 cost of living adjustment next month as federal economists process final September inflation data. While beneficiaries saw a 2.8% increase this year, rising energy, housing, and healthcare costs continue to squeeze monthly budgets. To help local retirees navigate the upcoming benefit shifts and Medicare open enrollment, the local office on aging will offer free walk-in counseling at Valley View Mall starting October 15th. Virginia lawmakers are preparing legislation to require state highway crews and contractors to scan deceased domestic pets for microchips before disposal. Salem Delegate Joe McNamara and Senator Bill Stanley announced plans to close state policy gaps following an incident along Interstate 81 where a missing family dog was taken to a landfill without its embedded microchip ever being scanned. Live in the WFIR News Center, I'm Ian Price.
1: Good morning, it's 8:12 on the way. Trump administration's decision to repeal a 2009 executive order on Chesapeake Bay cleanup is being criticized by lawmakers from Virginia. On the way in sports, everything from high school football to the NFL to hockey, you name it, we got it. We'll tell you about a tough goal for the Washington Commanders in Dallas, as they have lost quarterback Jaden Daniels for who knows how long. We'll get you an update on the way. WFIR, depend on it.
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1: 40% chance rain and storms today with a high of 84, and those rainstorm chances go up tonight all the way through the end of the week, certainly Thursday. So we'll see how much rain is on the way as we make our way through the week. Right now, 72, back over to Ian Price.
0: Joey, a Wythe County man is behind bars facing felony child exploitation charges following an online investigation by local deputies. The Wythe County Sheriff's Office arrested Matthew Aaron Autry for juvenile enticement and distribution of obscene material after investigators say he sent explicit images online and arranged an in-person meeting with a minor inside Wythe County. U.S. Senators Mark Warner and Tim Kaine released a joint statement criticizing the Trump administration's decision to repeal a 2009 executive order on Chesapeake Bay cleanup. The Virginia Democrats warned that dismantling the 15-year-old federal framework rollback threatens the Commonwealth's seafood and tourism industries by weakening scientific research, climate monitoring, and efforts to curb agricultural runoff and stormwater pollution. A traditional folk music ensemble from India coming to Roanoke for a two-day residency at Jefferson Center. WFIR's Denise Almembrano has more on the group's history.
6: The Rashtathani caravan gives concertgoers a glimpse of an ancient culture, one that's centuries old and still alive today.
7: They are indigenous folk artists from Rajasthan. They're master musicians. They perform a style of music that's taught by oral traditions. So it's passed from father to son and father to son and so forth for many generations.
6: That's Katrina G., the ensemble's internationally recognized artistic director, dancer, and cultural educator. She says these musicians are masters. From childhood, all they've done is play music.
7: They even live deep in the Thar Desert, and they're living in villages in handmade stone houses, and some of them are even living in the older style huts.
6: Each song is a story, often a love story. The two-day residency at Jefferson Center is Wednesday and Thursday. It features a free public Indian folk dance workshop led by Katrina G. on Wednesday and a ticketed performance Thursday. Denise Allen Membreño, WFIR News.
0: You're never more than 10 minutes from local news. 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
1: 8:17, we go to sports. High school football winners Friday. P8, Salem, Glenbur, William Byrd, Stan River, Floyd, East Montgomery, Norcross. College football Saturday, Tech beat Maryland 35-26. After the game, Hokies head coach James Franklin.
8: There's a lot of things that we got to get corrected and cleaned up. That team had the longest winning streak, non-conference winning streak, I think, in the country, 20-0. We haven't beat a non-conference Power 4 opponent since 2017. And we found a way to come on the road and get a win against a Big Ten opponent and represent the ACC. So very proud of that.
1: 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West Virginia down UVA was 38-27. Liberty all over Ball State 51-15. Flames head coach Jamie Chadwell.
9: I think we can score 50 every week, but if we'll execute and do the things that we're coached to, I think we can have an explosive offense. I think our defense has shown us they can do a good job when they play solid D, so much needed.
1: Audio from the Liberty Flames. Liberty has a quick turnaround. They will play at Coastal Carolina on Thursday. JMU down San Diego State 26-13. Davison edging at VMI in overtime 27-24. In the new AP poll, Texas number one. Virginia's dropped out. NFL Sunday, Dallas beat Washington 37-20. Not only did they lose the game to drop to 0-2, but they have lost Commanders quarterback Jaden Daniels after dislocating his left elbow just before halftime. He did not return. More tests will be done today, so we'll know more on quarterback Jaden Daniels as the week goes on. Carolina over Atlanta, 34-3. Tonight, Giants at the Rams. Baseball, Boston secures a playoff spot, and Atlanta clinches the National League East. Regular season ends next Sunday. Playoffs start a week from tomorrow with a wild card round. WNBA, Washington beat Indiana 93-77. Their regular season wraps up Thursday, and the playoffs start next Sunday. Hockey, the Rail Yard Dogs announcing Friday that goaltender Alex Aslanidis has signed a contract for this season. He played in three games with Kansas City in the East Coast Hockey League last year. NHL preseason underway. Yesterday, Boston beat Washington 3-2 in a shootout. Florida over Carolina 6-3. Tonight, Philly will be in Washington. In NASCAR, Joey Logano, winner of the race Saturday night down at Bristol. You're up to date with sports, WFIR.
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1: Okay, no major traffic problems or headaches right now. It's 72 degrees.
10: An unsettled weather pattern this week. I'm First Alert meteorologist Caroline Matheny.
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11: To legislate or not to legislate, or just leave it up to AI developers to police themselves, Virginia's senior Democratic U.S. Senator says the federal government should be involved when it comes to AI safety. I'm WFIR's Gene Marano.
12: A congressman who represents Data Center Alley in Northern Virginia says he and his colleagues on Capitol Hill must pass guardrails to keep AI in check. I'm WFIR's Clark Palmer.
6: The Rajasthani Caravan is bringing centuries of tradition to Roanoke for a two-day residency at Jefferson Center. I'm WFIR's Denise Allen Membreño.
1: With County buying the 55-acre former Fort Chiswell Outlet Mall site for $1.5 million after the property sat vacant for over a decade, county leaders plan to market the clear land to private developers for potential residential, commercial, or recreational projects. Time now for the Money Monitor and Business headlines this morning. Voters across the nation say skyrocketing gas prices are causing financial hardship for their families. Those concerns cut across the political spectrum and are adding to a sour political environment as early voting gets underway in the midterms. And the Fed raised its benchmark interest rate last week for the first time in a while in an effort to quell high inflation. And the central bank signaled another rate hike could occur later this year. Now, the quarter-point increase lifts the Fed's key rate to about 3.9% and over time could result in higher borrowing costs for mortgages, auto loans, and credit cards. According to AAA, regular gas on average for our region, right now at 3 cents on Friday at $4.16 a gallon.
13: They're trying to pave over our land with data centers. And Congressman Ben Klein, he's helping them. Klein's taken thousands from Big Tech and Dominion Energy, and he voted 3 times to let data centers pay no sales tax, protecting a special tax loophole for data centers, while sticking us with the bill. I'm Beth Macy. In my book, Dopesick, and at the Roanoke Times, I uncovered the powerful and the corrupt. Now, I'm running for Congress to hold them accountable so they stop screwing us over. 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I stand up to corporations and the powerful. Ben Klein is funded by them and does their bidding.
14: When Beth Macy goes to Washington.
13: I'm Beth Macy, candidate for Congress, and I approve this message. Paid for by Beth Macy for Congress.
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18: I'm Elizabeth McDonald, and this is the Fox Business Report.
19: Crude oil prices have moderated this morning. Stock futures are higher, and Bitcoin topped $85,000 today, an eight-month high. Investors are looking ahead to the planned summit between President Trump and China's President Xi. There's speculation any progress in trade tensions could benefit crypto. Paramount Skydance has discussed concessions with a coalition of state attorneys general, hoping to receive approval for its merger with Warner Brothers Discovery. The Wall Street Journal says Paramount has talked about investing $1.5 billion in California. A dozen states sued to block the merger in July. Ozempic maker Novo says it plans to have at least 5 new obesity and diabetes drugs available in coming years. That's your Fox Business Report. I'm Jenny Coselda. Invested in you.
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10: We're starting off your Monday morning with gloomy conditions for some, temperatures in the 70s, and scattered shower chances. Heading into the afternoon, a more widespread chance of some showers and storms moves in. Some of those storms could be on the stronger side with locally heavy rainfall and gusty winds possible. Temperatures top out in the low 80s, and an unsettled weather pattern, thanks to a lingering frontal system, will bring multiple shower and storm chances heading into late week. Along with the wet weather, temperatures are dropping significantly just in time for fall.

0: Tuesday, we'll see high temperatures in the low 70s, and Wednesday cools even more with highs into the upper 60s. We continue to see wet weather and cooler temperatures through late week. Once that drier condition moves in on Friday, temperatures will continue to stay into the low to mid 70s through the weekend. From WDBJ 7, I'm First Alert Meteorologist Shelley Matheny on WFIR.
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2: Democratic darling Hassan Piker says America, pound for pound, is a bigger terrorist than Al-Qaeda. This guy said that he was invited on the campaign trail with Abdul El-Sayed running in Michigan.
3: Said that America is the top dog in terrorism.
4: Yes.
3: Do you think America then is worse than Al-Qaeda?
4: 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But it's also having consequences on ourselves.
2: Now, Hassan Piker, again, BFF with Senate candidate Abdul El-Sayed, also said that the Middle East would be more stable if Iran had nuclear weapons. How stupid is this man?
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7: 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That's translating into rising prices at the pump. 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
9: I'm Gene Marano. A day after OpenAI went public about unexpected or concerning behavior in AI models, Virginia's senior U.S. senator says the federal government should pass legislation at some level for safety reasons.
10: I'm Clark Palmer. A Virginia congressman says the nation could be heading towards a moratorium on data centers.
11: I'm Denise Allen Membreño, traditional dance of India, part of a two-day residency at Jefferson Center.
8: 40% chance of showers and storms today, 80% tonight, 80% tomorrow, and looks like a pretty good bet for rain. Storms on Wednesday, high today at 84, low tonight 66, 76 tomorrow. We're 65 midweek Wednesday. Right now it's 72, 8:30. This update this morning from ABC News.
12: ABC News, I'm Brian Clark. Three media organizations banned from the White House by President Trump are going to court this morning, says ABC's Olivia Rubin.
13: Over the weekend, journalists from CNN, Politico, and MS Now turned away from the White House grounds as they reported for work, some of their badges taken. Trump announced he was banning the

0: outlets because what he claimed was unfair coverage. It's a stark escalation against members of the press that many experts say is likely unconstitutional.
1: Oil prices this morning sitting at about $101 a barrel for Brent crude, down from recent highs despite more violence in the Middle East. Gas in the U.S. averaging $4.43 a gallon, according to Gas Buddy. President Trump heads to New York today. He'll address the world this week at the UN General Assembly. Then he'll host China's leader Xi Jinping for a White House summit. They'll almost certainly talk about AI. The Treasury Secretary says the U.S. and China are discussing a way to share warnings about AI issues. This is ABC News.
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3: Good morning, it's 8:31. Traffic rolling along smoothly. We have cloudy conditions, 72 degrees.
4: Temperatures are dropping this week just in time for fall, accompanied by multiple rain chances.
3: Top local story, is legislation needed or should AI developers just be left to police themselves? Virginia's senior Democratic U.S. Senator says the federal government should be involved when it comes to AI safety, at least to some extent. As WFIR's Gene Moreno begins our AI data center team coverage in this report.
5: OpenAI self-reported last week that it had 6 cases of unexpected or concerning behavior in artificial intelligence models in what it called a misalignment. Senator Mark Warner laid out what happened amid his call for federal lawmakers to put some safety guidelines in place.
6: The OpenAI model jumped the fence and literally went against a series of other protocols and hacked into another company. What was remarkable in this case was that there were about 3,000 of what's called these AI agents who were all working together. They literally set up communications between themselves, and those communications were hidden from humans. They didn't tell humans necessarily what they were doing, how they were going beyond the rules.
5: Warner says in that case, some of the AI agents were even sacrificed as others worked to evade human oversight. Warner, a tech millionaire before getting into politics, says that any federal regulation should also be part of a worldwide standard for AI safety.
6: I think we need to do this, frankly, and be better in an international way. I hope President Trump, who has not taken this issue seriously, could raise it with President Xi from China when he comes in. I think China has a different approach. China has actually put some regulations in place, like on making sure chatbots don't form friendships with kids. Shouldn't our kids get the same protections? But I hope you raise it. But I think it is absolutely critical that Congress act with extraordinary speed to put these AI safety protocols in place.
5: Senator Warner notes that a number of top AI developers are also asking for some federal guardrails to be put in place for AI development. Gene Moreno, WFIR News.
3: All right, coming up, team coverage continues this morning as one lawmaker says he and his colleagues have no choice but to act to contain the growth of AI in the Commonwealth. At Carilion Clinic, planning on expanding community health events following a massive weekend turnout for its first ever free screening in Roanoke. Shall we sell?
7: Hey, time, Ian Price. Still ahead. The Virginia Wine Detour is officially set at a recently restored and reopened Motor Lodge in Roanoke.
4: A somewhat gloomy start to the week for some this Monday morning, with temperatures starting out in the 70s, along with a few scattered showers. As we head into the afternoon, showers and thunderstorms will remain possible. A few of those storms could be stronger, bringing gusty winds and heavy downpours. High temperatures will reach the low 80s. Unsettled weather continues through the rest of the week with several more chances for showers and storms, along with cooler temperatures in the low 70s and upper 60s. From WDBJ7, I'm meteorologist Caroline Matheny on WFIR.
3: All right, right now it's 72 degrees. Team coverage continues. Ian Price.
7: Joey, a Virginia congressman says the nation could be heading toward a moratorium on data centers. Details from WFIR's Clark Palmer.
8: Well, speaking at the Brookings Institute, Northern Virginia U.S. Congressman Sue Subramaniam said he and his colleagues on Capitol Hill must pass guardrails to keep AI in check. After the CEO of Anthropic said the technology is advancing faster and safety measures cannot keep up. Subramaniam says right now Congress has to reach agreement on just the basic rules for AI.
9: Talking about better containment methods and strategies. We're talking about making sure that safety is embedded all along the way when it comes to development. And so, the long story short is we can do this and it's not going to be that controversial. And I'm puzzled by leaders in Congress saying that we can't agree on this because there's literally bipartisan legislation that's already been introduced.
8: Subramaniam says when it comes to the issue of data centers, frustrations about how they impact communities could reach a boiling point in the very near future.
9: If we do nothing, I think that moratorium will win. I think national moratorium will win. And I think it won't be a national moratorium passed by Congress. It will be every state basically passing a moratorium because of the politics, or pretty much every state, right? And it'll be up

0: in our government is shared optimism. We got to have some optimism. And what else do we have? Elbow grease. What else do we need? Elbow grease.
1: Roanoke NAACP chapter president Brenda Hale was also on hand to lend support. Macy, the former Roanoke Times reporter and author of the best-selling book Dopesick, is looking to unseat four-term Republican incumbent Ben Klein. The Danville Concert Association is gearing up for its 73rd season, and the nonprofit is bringing in national performers. An opera was the first performance presented by the Danville Concert Association back in 1953. This year's lineup is more varied, opening with the Kruger Brothers on September 26th. The group infuses classical music into folk and bluegrass music. That's followed by the renowned Ailey 2 Dance Group. Here's Kirsten Barker, president of the board of directors for the Danville Concert Association.
2: The Danville Concert Association historically have been based in classical music, but in an effort to remain relevant and really broaden our audience, we have, in the last several years, we have expanded our programming to include a variety of types of musical performances and then also performing arts, including dance and musical theater.
1: Barker says the all-volunteer nonprofit is supported by grants, donations, and ticket sales. 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Patients lined up an hour early at the Crystal Spring Drive Clinic for no-cost cardiovascular imaging, prompting vascular specialists to schedule additional public screenings across the region. 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
11: Well, we got a wet week ahead, a stormy week too. It's a storm system off the coast. It's going to bring some much needed rain, but it's going to come in waves. And I mean, it's going to be heavy at times. 40% today, 80% tonight, 80% tomorrow, 90% by the time we get into Wednesday and Thursday. Currently at 72, back over to Ian Price.
1: Joey Wythe County is purchasing the 55-acre former Fort Chiswell Outlet Mall site for $1.5 million after the property sat vacant for more than a decade. Located at the intersection of Interstates 77 and 81 in Max Meadows, leaders plan to market the cleared land to private developers for potential residential, commercial, or recreational projects. The Rosh Athani Caravan,

0: A traditional folk ensemble from India is taking up residency at Jefferson Center. WFIR's Denise Amembreño tells us what you can expect.
1: That's the living Manganer musical traditions of Rajasthan, India. Music that's been passed down orally from father to son for hundreds of years. Katrina G., the ensemble's internationally recognized artistic director, dancer, and cultural educator, has been working with the group since 2014. Her dance performance is sprinkled throughout the concert.
2: I have gone and studied each style of dance, so that every dance that I perform with the group comes from a different community. It doesn't even come from the Manganer community, because the women aren't allowed to dance. They aren't even allowed to sing, nothing. They can't be seen in public.
1: The Rajasthani Caravan is at Jefferson Center for a two-day residency. G is doing a public Indian folk dance workshop Wednesday night.
2: It's super fun and accessible, and anyone can do it when they're shown the steps. It's high energy, and it's very joyful. And what's really special about the workshop is I bring the musicians in and they play live music.
1: The ticketed musical performance is Thursday night in Schaffman Performance Hall. Denise Allen Membreño, WFIR News.
0: The Colony House Motor Lodge on Franklin Road that was restored and reopened a year ago will host the Virginia Wine Detour October 9th and 10th. Featuring a number of wineries from the Commonwealth and four-course food pairings with plates from Bloom Restaurant in Wasina. Mike Farrell with Colony House tells WDBJ 7.
3: But really throughout the region, in the Monticello Wine Trail region, near Charlottesville, in the Shenandoah region, from wines from Waynesboro, and also great food.
0: There's also live DJ sets and poolside receptions. You can go for just one day or stay overnight for the weekend. You're never more than 10 minutes from local news. Mornings on WFIR. I'm Ian Price.
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5: Don't sleep with the lights on. A study from Tulane University says it could lead to a greater risk of cardiovascular disease, increasing the chances for heart failure, heart attack, stroke, and cardiovascular death. And that's just with 3 lux of light, about the equivalent of the moon's brightness. Dr. Chelsea Warshib, a sleep expert and neuroscientist based in Michigan, telling Fox News Digital, light exposure signals to the brain to suppress melatonin production, a hormone that helps regulate the timing of sleep, while low light levels signal the brain to produce more melatonin, and rising melatonin levels in the evening help prepare the brain and body for sleep. Light pollution, though, can trick your brain into making less and impact sleep quality negatively, and regular light exposure will chronically reduce that quality, meaning poor sleep can turn into the risk for many of those chronic health conditions. For more health news, go to foxnewshealth.com. I'm Lisa Brady with Fox on Health.
6: A better life with Dr. Sanjay Gupta.
7: If there is one public health message that never gets old, it is this. Screening can save lives. And now there's an easier option to test for colorectal cancer and hopefully catch it really early. For the first time, the American Cancer Society is including a simple blood test among its recommended screening options for average-risk adults 45 and older. Colonoscopy is still the gold standard. Why? Well, it can find and remove precancerous growths before they ever turn into cancer. A blood test can't do that, so this isn't meant to replace that. But here's the thing. About 1 in 3 eligible adults still have not been screened at all. And colorectal cancer is now the leading cause of cancer death for Americans under the age of 50. If what's held you back is the prep or the procedure, this option takes away your last excuse. I'm Dr. Sanjay Gupta, helping you live a better life.
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2: Good morning, it's 8:46. We go to sports. High school football winners Friday. PH, Salem, Glenbur, William Burke, Stan River, Floyd, at Eastern Montgomery, Norcross. College football Saturday, Virginia Tech beat Maryland 35-26. West Virginia over UVA 38-27. Liberty beat Ball State 51-15. JMU by San Diego State 26-13. Davidson gets by BMI in overtime 27-24. Texas number one in the new AP poll. Virginia has fallen out. NFL yesterday, Dallas beat Washington 37-20. Commanders quarterback Jaden Daniels dislocating his left elbow just before halftime. He did not return. More tests are scheduled for today. After the ball game, it was Commanders head coach Dan Quinn.
3: You know, tonight's story is about Jaden, how bummed we are for him. We will rally, like I said, really hard around Marcus. I thought he played well in that space.
2: On the go from the Washington Commanders, Carolina picked up a nice win over Atlanta 34-3. Panthers head coach Dave Canales, and he's fired up.
4: Just the whole thing coming together, exactly what we hoped for. So I'm fired up about this.
2: On the go courtesy of the Carolina Panthers tonight, Monday Night Football, Giants at the Rams. Baseball. Boston has secured a playoff spot. Atlanta clinches the National League East. Regular season ends next Sunday. The playoffs start a week from tomorrow. WNBA. Washington beat Indiana 93-77. Their regular season wraps up Thursday. Their playoffs start Sunday. Hockey. The Rail Yard Dogs announcing Friday goaltender Alex Lenardis has signed a contract for the season. He played in three games at the ECHL last season with Kansas City. NHL preseason, Boston beat Washington 3-2 in a shootout. Florida over Carolina 6-3. Tonight, the Flyers in Washington. And in NASCAR, Joey Logano won the race Saturday night down at Bristol. You're up to date with sports, WFIR.
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2: Good morning. Coming up here on 8:48, and right now it's 72 degrees.
5: Multiple rain chances and cooler temperatures this week. I'm First Alert meteorologist Caroline Matheny.
2: All right, let's get a rundown. 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
6: The day after OpenAI went public about some unexpected or concerning behavior in AI models, Virginia's senior U.S. senator says the government should get involved. I'm WFIR's Gene Moreno.
7: A Northern Virginia congressman says he and his colleagues on Capitol Hill have no choice but to act to contain the growth of AI. I'm WFIR's Claire Palmer.
8: The colorful culture of India is brought to life at Jefferson Center through the music of the Rastathani Caravan. I'm WFIR's Denise Allen Membrano.
2: Meanwhile, in other headlines this morning, the Social Security Administration preparing to announce its 2027 cost of living adjustment next month, as federal economists process final September inflation numbers. To help local retirees navigate the upcoming benefit shifts in Medicare open enrollment, the local office on aging will offer free walk-in counseling at Valley View Mall starting October 15th. Fox News.
9: Fox News. I'm CJ Papa. 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
10: Today, the president will meet with New York City Mayor Zoran Mamdani. Tomorrow, Denmark, Greenland, and the U.S. are set to sign a deal on Greenland's security. We'll bolster U.S. capabilities by giving Washington permanent access, basing, and overflight rights. It would also bar adversaries from making investments in Greenland.
9: Fox's Alex Hogan in Washington. An immigration enforcement agent shoots a man Sunday in Austin, Texas. This woman joined the quick-forming demonstrations.
11: Just sad. It is sad all the way around.
9: DHS sources tell Fox the wounded man is an illegal migrant from Venezuela. A shooting near a synagogue in Belleville, that's east of Toronto. The Jewish community was gathering for Yom Kippur. A police officer was injured. Officials say a man was hospitalized. Didn't describe the events leading to the shooting. 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
6: I'm Gene Moreno with your WFIR News Extra. As Governor Spanberger looks to rein in data centers on the state level, U.S. Senator Mark Warner has his own bill for consideration.
14: I think there need to be minimum federal standards. You can't sign a non-disclosure agreement that hides the information. As well, the data center needs to bring their own energy. It needs to be clean energy. I think they need to limit their water usage, although that has gotten better because many of the systems are kind of like called closed loop. They don't continue to need more water every day.
7: Good morning. It's 8:52. Mike Burton, three-time Olympic swimming champion, has died. He was 79. His son, Eric, announcing his death on Facebook, noting his father's battle with Alzheimer's and dementia. Burton was the first American to win gold in the 1,500-meter freestyle at consecutive Olympics, achieving the feat in 1968 and 72. And he set a world record in Munich. His achievements were overshadowed by teammate Mark Spitz, who had seven gold medals, and also overshadowed by a terrorist attack on the athlete's village. Burton was inducted into the International Swimming Hall of Fame back in 1977. Switching gears here, the man who took moviegoers to a galaxy far, far away about opening a massive new museum celebrating how humans have told stories for thousands of years.
15: George Lucas and his wife Melody Hobson are opening the Lucas Museum of Narrative Art Tuesday in Los Angeles. The roughly 300,000-square-foot museum features more than 30 galleries devoted to storytelling in all its forms, from Norman Rockwell paintings and comic art to photography and movie history. And yes, there's plenty for Star Wars fans, including Luke Skywalker's landspeeder, costumes, and other pieces from the Lucas archives. Even the building looks futuristic, with a sweeping curved design that doesn't have a single straight line. Matt Murphy, Fox News.
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5: We're starting off your Monday morning with gloomy conditions for some, with temperatures in the 70s and scattered shower chances. As we head into the afternoon, a more widespread chance for showers and storms moves in. A few of those storms could be on the stronger side, with locally heavy rainfall and gusty winds possible. High temperatures will top out in the low 80s, and an unsettled weather pattern, thanks to a lingering frontal system, will bring multiple chances for showers and storms heading into late week. Along with the wet weather, temperatures will drop significantly just in time for fall. Tuesday, we'll see highs in the low 70s, with Wednesday turning even cooler as temperatures reach the upper 60s. We'll continue to see wet weather and cooler temperatures through late week. Once drier conditions move in on Friday, temperatures will stay in the low to mid-70s through the weekend. From WDBJ 7, I'm First Alert Meteorologist Caroline Matheny on WFIR.
1: Traffic jams, construction zones, surprise delays. 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Depend on it.
16: These are your political insights from ABC News. President Trump continues to dismiss concerns about the future of artificial intelligence. He calls worries about unrestrained growth a hoax. Democratic Governor of Illinois, J.B. Pritzker, says some controls are needed.
17: This needs to be a national effort as well as an international endeavor, especially together with our allies, because AI is not going to go away. We need to just rein it in, make sure that we've got guardrails around it, and it doesn't get out of control.
16: AI's one issue in the midterms. Costs will be another as gas prices remain elevated as a result of the war in Iran. Majority Leader Steve Scalise tells ABC's This Week prices have come down.
17: But they can be lower, and they will be lower, by the way, when Iran gets resolved.
16: But it's not clear when that war will be resolved. Also unclear whether the president will take action against other media outlets after he banned CNN, MS Now, and Politico from the White House, citing negative coverage. Legal challenges are likely. Brian Clark, ABC News.
18: It's September 21st, and this is your Fox Daily Snapshot. Today is National Chai Day. Chai is a type of tea from India which has been served to everyone from kings to commoners for more than 5,000 years.

0: years. A traditional chai consists of black tea leaves and the spice cardamom. Then add in a bit of hot milk for a richer taste. As chai's popularity has grown in the West, more cafes are putting their own twist on the longtime fall staple. Instead of whole milk, try adding almond, oat, or coconut milk. As for the spice mix, let your imagination run wild. Try adding cinnamon, nutmeg, fennel. Some even put pepper in their concoctions. Also on this date, in 1937, author J.R.R. Tolkien tells the tale of Bilbo Baggins, a wizard named Gandalf and the dragon Smaug, as the classic fantasy novel The Hobbit is published in London. If it's your birthday today, you share it with one of the masters of horror, author Stephen King, born in 1947. I'm Tushar Saxena, and that's your Fox Daily Snapshot.
1: They can still win the close ones, especially in overtime. Good morning, I'm Jay Reynolds. The NFL has eight teams that have dropped their first two games, eight teams that are 2-0. Among them, the Chiefs, who outlast the Colts in overtime last night, 33-30.
2: Guys just were resilient, and we just strained to finish, as EB talks about. You know, it wasn't always pretty. There was times where we didn't execute at a high level, but guys continue to fight, continue to push, and we fought until the very end and found a way to get a win. That's what this league's all about.
1: Patrick Mahomes is 8-0 in regular season overtime games. Kansas City is 2-0 this season. Colts fall to 0-2, one of three teams winless in the division, along with the Texans, who lose to the 2-0 Bengals, and the Titans, who lose at home to the 2-0 Eagles. Nearly 160 degrees on the Nashville turf. Cleats were melting. Jacksonville loses to Denver, but they still lead the AFC South at 1-1. Bears and Commanders both losing their quarterbacks yesterday. For Caleb Williams, he suffers a hamstring injury late in Chicago's 9-3 loss to the Vikings. As for Washington, they lose to Dallas 37-20 and lose Jaden Daniels to a dislocated left elbow. Seattle 31-7 over the Cardinals. Seahawks with a franchise record, 12 straight wins dating back to last year. Niners scored touchdowns on their first five drives. They beat Miami 35-13. Deshaun Watson throwing a pair of touchdowns as the Browns beat Baker Mayfield and the Bucks 23-19. Packers rally from down 10 in the fourth and beat the Jets in overtime. Carolina dominates the Falcons 34-3. Saints score 15 in the fourth, beat Baltimore 24-17. Patriots roll over the Steelers. Raiders get past the Chargers. Raiders 2-0 for the first time since 2021. Week two wraps up tonight. Giants-Rams on ABC. Baseball sees another division sewn up.
3: Got him swinging, strike three. And the Braves are division champions in 2026.
1: 680 The Fan, Atlanta's first division crown since 2023. They beat the Astros 4-2. Houston's loss, clinching a playoff berth for the Red Sox.
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6: From ABC News, I'm Brian Clark. There will be no coverage of President Trump today from the rotating television pool of networks that cover his movements. It's after the president banned CNN, MS Now, and Politico from accessing the White House, citing their negative coverage. Those three entities have now taken legal action, says ABC's Mary Bruce.
7: Those three organizations now suing, saying in a statement left unchallenged, this threatens press freedom and the public's right to independent journalism, free from government interference.
6: President today travels to New York ahead of his address to the United Nations General Assembly Tuesday. The Middle East looms over the meeting. It's after the New York Times reported Saudi Arabia's leader asked President Trump to order U.S. strikes on Houthi rebels in Yemen.
8: According to the Times, Trump told his advisors to prepare for military action against the group, but then the president reportedly reversed course. Citing a senior administration official, the report says most of Trump's closest advisors were skeptical about potential strikes, given the strains facing the U.S. military in the war in Iran.
6: That's ABC's Martha Raddatz and high fuel costs. The national average at $4.43 a gallon, according to Gas Buddy, could have a big impact on the midterm elections. Today's Yom Kippur, the holiest day of the year in the Jewish faith, but in Ontario, a police officer was injured in a synagogue shooting, says ABC's Matt Rivers.
9: It happened in the city of Belleville about

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2: It's 9:32. I'm Clark Palmer, live at the WFR News Center. Our topical story this hour, a day after OpenAI went public about unexpected or concerning behavior in AI models. Virginia's senior U.S. senator said the federal government should pass legislation at some level for safety reasons. More from WFIR's G. Moreno.
3: Even President Trump has downplayed the need for federal lawmakers to set safety guidelines for AI development. But Democratic U.S. Senator Mark Warner says AI creators realize there's some need to tap the brakes.
4: At least four of the leading AI companies, OpenAI, Anthropic, Google, and XAI, Elon Musk's company, their leaders have all said, hey, we got to be careful here. The rate of change that's happening, I think, frightens.
3: In the OpenAI disclosure, the company revealed that AI models acted without authorization and coordinated with other models to evade oversight as it searched for a workaround.
4: Got to either slow down a little bit or have better safety standards, and we ought to heed their call. Now, obviously, I want to make sure that we don't do this in a way that simply reinforces the power of these big companies. But I think it's absolutely critical we put a safety protocols in place that are not voluntary, that are mandatory. I don't think many of us would get into a car or get into an airplane if we didn't think somebody had, from the government, had been involved in safety testing. I'm not a doomer. I don't think we should stop AI innovation. I think we just need to put better safety protocols in place.
3: In California last week, Governor Gavin Newsom called for AI developers to come up with a kill switch that could shut down an AI model if it ran amok and posed a danger to the public. Gene Moreno, WFIR News.
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5: ABC News, I'm Brian Clark. Three news organizations are going to federal court after President Trump banned them from accessing the White House. ABC's Sophie Fly says
6: the president banning CNN, Politico, and MS now from the White House because of their coverage. CNN calling that illegal as they were stripped of being part of today's presidential poll coverage. MS Now saying it will take all steps necessary to defend its First Amendment rights. Legal experts say the president's bans are likely unconstitutional.
5: And today, the president travels to New York City ahead of his address tomorrow at the United Nations General Assembly. He'll meet with Mayor Zoran Mamdani today. It's been another shooting involving ICE, this one in Austin, Texas, where Mayor Kirk Watson said,
7: I'm extremely unhappy. A person being shot on the streets of Austin by someone purporting to be law enforcement, particularly when it's ICE.
5: Federal officials say the man who was shot is in the country illegally. He's in custody. This is ABC News.
2: 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Mostly cloudy skies expected today with a chance of afternoon thunderstorms, highs in the mid-80s, and tonight rain showers likely, lows in the mid-60s. Right now it is sunny and 73 degrees here at News Talk WFIR. Depend on it.

0: 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Station ID. What are your thoughts on the czar?
1: Well, I think that there does need to be, first of all, you know, the government, when new technologies exist, the government is always way behind, right? And right. You can't expect, people who are out of touch with technology don't even use the technology to know how to regulate the technology. So you always got to bring in outside expertise. I think someone like Max Tegmark, who has written about these risks for a long time, wrote the book Live 3.0 from Future of Life.
0: I like him. Studios.
1: He's an honest scientist from MIT. Someone like this. We need a bench of people who are our smartest minds. You know, there's also aspects of the proposals from Dario and Anthropic that I agree with, that there should be peer evaluation, right? It's like in scientific publications, you get peer review, right? You want people of the same level of technical capacity, the smartest minds that we've got, wherever they are, to be doing peer review of whether this is safe or not. The problem is this is moving at such a fast pace. You have to be able to do that very quickly. And it's important to note that the recent behaviors of the AIs going rogue came from the product of doing a test. So it was actually hitting the, hey, test this model button that caused it to go rogue. So that's like if you hit test on the nuclear reactor and it causes the meltdown. So we need to have pre-testing, like a way of evaluating before we kind of go forward. Hey, are we doing this in the right way?
0: So I'd love to have somebody like Tegmark or you as a czar. I don't want these CEOs. I don't want people that are motivated by money.
1: Yes,
0: as the czar.
1: Agree.
0: There's talk about an off switch or a kill switch. Is that even possible?
1: So I think it's good that politicians are signaling the need for such things. Here's the problem, and you know this better than anyone, Glenn. You've been looking at this for 20 years. If you have AI models that are basically self-replicating, meaning they can exfiltrate their weights and copy themselves to other data centers, and then if they're smart enough to be able to use cryptocurrency, which they do know how to use, by the way, and they can pay for cloud providers to say, hey, I want to get access to your data center, if they can start spreading like a self-replicating virus, AI is not a tool. It's more like an invasive species of sociopathic geniuses. So a kill switch can't prevent a single, if the AI was just locked on one machine, it'd be one thing. But if the AI can basically copy itself and move between systems,
0: it can hide. You could have an EMP, but if there's one refrigerator,
1: that's right,
0: that one refrigerator on Earth, the power comes back on, it's back.
1: Yeah. Well, and, over the last few days, there was actually a group that used AI to spread like a worm through WeChat, which is the top Chinese messaging app. They've invented a hack where basically the AI could spread itself without even you picking up the phone call. So basically sent like what looked like a phone call, but then by answering it, that basically made the AI sort of transfer itself. It's the point is we're playing with fire in a way that we don't know how to control. If we were a sane species, we would freeze the frontier right now. By the way, it would take us 10 years to absorb the benefits of the AI that we have right now. We don't have to pause AI applied to military tech, meaning we are in a race geopolitically for, having AI-enabled weaponry. However, over the weekend, since we last talked, Glenn, I'm sure you saw, there was basically an AI model that someone had used that almost triggered the U.S., actually did trigger the U.S. to move, as I believe it, airships. Yeah. To almost get into a confrontation with China.
0: Yeah, we were very close.
1: We were very, very close.
0: Very
1: so
0: close.
1: Everything we've been talking about in sci-fi movies is happening. And again, we don't win the race when we have systems that go rogue. It's really not very hard. It comes down to building a shared evidence line. And supposedly Scott Bessent and his counterparts in China met over the weekend and discussed the idea of a hotline phone where we would share incident reports and things like that. That's one good step. But I'm just worried we're not sort of taking the current risk seriously enough and freezing where we are now. We may come to regret that.
0: Tristan, I really appreciate your point of view. Would you come back again? And next time, I'd like to talk to you about effective altruism. If you can explain that in English, what? Why is this taking hold in Silicon Valley? What is this? And we'll have you back as soon as your schedule allows.
1: That's a great question, and I'd be happy to come back and talk about it.
0: Great, thank you so much.
1: Okay. All right, thanks, Ben.
0: You bet, Tristan Harris. Follow him. HumaneTech.com. His Twitter handle is Tristan Harris, and you can listen to him on his podcast as well. All right. Sometimes the most important thing you can give somebody isn't an argument. It's time. Time to get past the fear. Time to ask questions. Time to realize the thing that, you know, feels impossible may not actually be impossible. That's what Preborn helps give women facing unplanned pregnancies. They support pregnancy clinics across the country and provide compassionate care and free ultrasounds to women who feel like, you know, abortion is really their own option, their only option. And that nothing's going to change that. But an ultrasound does. It changes everything. Because now this isn't a crisis that has to be solved. There's a child right there on the screen, a real human life. Preborn's clinics are there to help the mom, too. They listen to her. They support her up to 2 years. She knows she doesn't have to face this moment alone. Fear wants an answer right now, but love can get somebody the time to see that there may be another answer. Another mom needs your help. $28 will provide one life-saving ultrasound. $140 will rescue five babies. 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
6: Since the coronavirus pandemic, more women are thinking about the future of their fertility and taking family planning into their own hands. Many of them are opting to freeze their eggs. A fertility center in New York reports a 32% increase in women freezing their eggs since June. Doctors stress freezing one's eggs does not guarantee that one will successfully have a baby in the future, but it can improve the odds of becoming pregnant.
7: It's 10:31. I'm Clark Palmer, live at the WFR News Center. Our top local story, the CEO of AI company Anthropic recently joined other AI executives in saying the growth of AI has to slow down, believing the technology is advancing faster and safety measures cannot keep up. While speaking at the Brookings Institute, Congressman Suhas Subramaniam, who represents Data Center Alley in Northern Virginia, said he and his colleagues have no choice but to enact guardrails to keep

0: keep AI in check.
1: The industry is even saying we need to slow this down because I don't even know what we created. That's basically what they're saying. You know, good on them. But in the end, if we have standards that are voluntary, that's exactly what they're going to be. They're going to be voluntary, and it's going to be up to the person who's creating that frontier model, whether they want to follow that or whether they want to unleash Pandora's box.
0: Subramaniam says the country has to better understand the impact of the data center and how it can impact the communities they reside in.
1: And so we need to make sure that there's real transparency. Something that I didn't address in my legislation, but it's a problem, is these NDAs that these localities have to sign where it's all secretive. The impact is secretive and the deals are secretive. And that needs to change. So there's going to be more transparency and accountability when it comes to what the public knows.
0: Subramaniam believes we could see a national moratorium on data centers if concerns about them continue to grow. Carilion Clinic is planning on expanding community health events following a massive weekend turnout for its first ever free peripheral artery disease screening in Roanoke. Patients lined up an hour early at the Crystal Spring Drive Clinic for no cost cardiovascular imaging, prompting vascular specialists to schedule additional public screenings across our region. Now, let's get the top national stories from ABC News.
2: ABC News, I'm Brian Clark. The five networks that make up the television pool that covers President Trump's movements released a statement saying, in part, no administration should restrict a news organization because it objects to its reporting. It's after President Trump banned CNN, a pool member from the White House, along with MS Now and Politico, over what he called negative coverage. Those three organizations are now suing, says ABC's Karen Travers at the White House.
3: The president this morning was doubling down on his position on this. He wrote in a social media post that this is not an assault on the free press, as he puts it, but, quote, an assault on the fake news.
2: There will be no television pool coverage of the president's trip to New York City today. He'll address the United Nations General Assembly tomorrow. One day after a man making deliveries for DoorDash was shot by an ICE agent in Austin, Texas, the man's attorney says she does not know where he is or his condition. Authorities say the man was in the country illegally. This is ABC News.
0: Weather every 30 minutes on WFIR. Mostly cloudy today with a chance of afternoon storms. Highs in the mid-80s. Rain showers likely tonight. Lows in the mid-60s. The threat of rain will remain for tomorrow with highs dropping into the mid-70s. And more rain expected on Wednesday. Highs in the mid-60s. Right now, it is mostly sunny and 75 degrees here at News Talk WFIR. 107.3 FM. 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
2: President Trump set to meet with Ukraine's president at the UN this week. He again calls for an end to the war between Russia and Ukraine. Over the weekend, Ukraine launched a series of attacks on Russia, says ABC's chief foreign correspondent Ian Pannell.
3: Ukrainian President Volodymyr Zelensky said that Kyiv's long-range strikes had a very significant impact in the Moscow region, reporting a hit on one of Russia's key oil industry facilities, which he said contributes billions of dollars to Russia's war machine. Meanwhile, of course, you've got these ongoing retaliation or ongoing attacks by Moscow. It's really stepped over its attacks. We've seen this now over the last few weeks and months, and the real fears about what the winter will bring.
2: Lindsay Clancy's ex-husband gave his first public interview since her mistrial in Massachusetts.
4: In an interview with CBS's 60 Minutes, Patrick Clancy revealed that his youngest son, Callan, survived for 4 days after his wife, Lindsay, strangled him, his older brother, and his sister.
5: And I got to hold him. I got to lay down next to him. And he died in my arms.
4: Patrick Clancy says he had a panic attack while testifying at Lindsay Clancy's trial and that he forgives his ex-wife. Sherry Preston, ABC News.
2: Google was fined $463 million by the European Union's data privacy watchdog after it found it mishandled user data. I'm Brian Clark, ABC News.
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7: Weather every 30 minutes on WFIR. Mostly cloudy today, highs in the mid-80s. A chance of showers and thunderstorms this afternoon, with showers likely tonight, lows in the mid-60s. Patchy fog clears out tomorrow morning, while showers remain likely throughout the day, highs drop into the mid-70s. And then a soggy week is expected to continue on Wednesday, highs continue to drop into the mid-60s. Weather every 30 minutes on News Talk WFIR. 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
8: 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From paranormal phenomena and UFOs to conspiracy theories and breaking news on the fringes of reality. 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

0: So I have to tell you, the president was just talking about freedom of speech. The president has banned three networks or three journalists. Ricky, you're following this story closer than I am. It's just three journalists. It's not the networks, right?
1: No, my understanding is it's the networks. Oh. They're no longer allowed to okay. bring their cameras and right. cover the White House. And there's a bunch of people now piling on, including Fox News, saying,
0: "Sure,
1: we disagree with this policy."
0: So I disagree with this policy. I don't think it's wise policy. I don't like this policy. I understand his frustration with fake news. I will tell you, I cannot believe that I heard things like I heard from Obama, where he's like, "Oh, can you imagine if I did that?" You did do it. You did it to Fox. I was there. I saw it. We got the receipts. I got the tapes of it. I mean, for the love of Pete, do we have time to play a little of this? Play a little of this audio.
2: Hearing on ABC News last Sunday, presidential advisor David Axelrod argued Fox News is not a real news organization.
3: And the Hello? Bigger thing is that other news organizations like yours ought not to treat them that way.
2: And today, the White House took its first
0: What is the difference between saying Fox News is not a real news organization to Donald Trump saying CNN is fake news? It's the same thing. Go ahead, play some more.
3: That way.
2: And today, the White House took its first concrete step in that direction. The administration contacted the White House Pool, the five-network rotation that has for decades shared the cost and duties of daily coverage of the presidency, and to which Fox News has belonged since 1997, and made available for round-robin interviews the executive pay czar, Ken Feinberg. But the administration specified that all members of the pool were welcome except Fox News.
0: Okay, so give it a rest, President Obama. Give it a rest. Can you imagine if I did that? Yes, I don't have to imagine. I can go back and watch the videotape. It was wrong when you did it. It's wrong when he does it. Enough is enough. It's like they're 4-year-olds. You know, when you buy a house, nobody tells you the house is going to start assigning homework, but it does. 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
1: Coming up, Glenn has an open letter for the faculty of Utah Valley University. Buckle up. 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That's next on the Glenn Beck Program.
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8: It's 11:31. I'm Clark Palmer, live in the WFIR News Center. Our topical story this hour, as we've been telling you here on WFIR, Governor Abigail Spanberger on Friday announced and signed Executive Order 22 to immediately implement the Data Center Accountability Framework to create Virginia's new AI task force to address growing concerns and risks posed by the rapid development of artificial intelligence. Governor Spanberger says eliminating non-disclosure agreements for commercial data center projects is a key part of her plan.
9: Oftentimes, they keep neighbors in the dark about what's being planned in their backyards. So many of the decisions being made are done behind closed doors, only to have a sprawling complex pop up seemingly out of nowhere. Communities need a greater voice.
8: Spanberger's plan also calls for protecting ratepayers by requiring all utilities to allocate a more equitable share of electric transmission and generation costs to data centers and other large load customers. The Virginia Military Institute is marking 30 years since its Board of Visitors voted to admit female cadets to the historical Military Academy in Lexington. Following a 1996 U.S. Supreme Court ruling declaring VMI's all-male admissions policy unconstitutional, the board voted 9-8 in September of 1996 to adopt co-education, leading to the enrollment of the Institute's first female cadets in August of 1997. The Melrose Avenue Seventh-day Adventist Church in Roanoke hosted a free community health fair over the weekend, connecting local residents with physical and mental wellness resources

0: Pastor Charles Brooks and Roanoke Mayor Joe Cobb joined volunteers to distribute free food and clothing while offering health screenings aimed at building long-term community relationships and some trust. The Colony House Motor Lodge on Franklin Road that was restored and reopened a year ago will be hosting the Virginia Wine Detour October 9th and 10th, featuring a number of wineries from the Commonwealth and four-course food pairings with plates from Bloom Restaurant in Wasina. Mike Farrell with Colony House spoke to WDBJ 7.
1: But really throughout the region, through in the Monticello Wine Trail region, near Charlottesville, in the Shenandoah region, from wines from Waynesboro, and also great food.
0: There are also live DJ sets and poolside receptions. They also say you can stay for just the day or stay overnight for the weekend. Now let's get the latest from ABC News.
2: ABC News, I'm Brian Clark. World leaders head to New York City this week for the United Nations General Assembly, and President Trump has signaled he'd be open to meeting with Iran's president. Could it happen? ABC's Shannon Kingston has more.
3: The big question is, will Iran say yes? We know behind the scenes, U.S. officials, they've floated multiple options for meetings. So what they want to do is at least create the environment where we can get officials together, talk about solutions for energy exports, talk about finding maybe some pathway to peace here.
2: There will not be television pool coverage of the president's trip to New York City today. It's after he banned three news organizations, CNN, MS Now, and Politico, from the White House. Those three filed a lawsuit today seeking to have their access restored. The FAA is pausing flights into Philadelphia and Newark because of frequency issues at an air traffic control facility. And the lawyer for a man shot by ICE personnel in Austin, Texas, Sunday, says she does not know where he is or anything about his condition. This is ABC.
0: Weather every 30 minutes on WFIR. Mostly cloudy today with a chance of afternoon thunderstorms. Highs in the mid-80s. Rain showers likely tonight. Lows in the mid-60s. Additional rain possible tomorrow. Highs in the mid-70s. And more rain possible again on Wednesday. Highs in the mid-60s. Right now, it is sunny and 78 degrees here at News Talk, WFIR 107.3 FM. Depend on it.

0: I'm Stuart Varney, and this is the Fox Business Report.
1: Stocks are higher. Crude oil prices and yields on U.S. treasuries have moderated. President Trump says he would be open to meeting Iran's president, who's expected to be in New York this week for the U.N. General Assembly. U.S. diesel prices are at a fresh record. AAA's average price for the nation at $6.51. NVIDIA is partnering with Swedish truck company Einride to boost production of driverless vehicles. The company currently operates hundreds of electric vehicles. The autonomous trucks would require minimum human intervention. Porsche CEO Michael Leiters tells staff there are no plans to cut another 4,000 jobs. The German automaker already has plans for 9,000 cuts. That's your Fox Business Report. I'm Jenny Coselda. 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
1: Cheek was best known for this radio hit, Barely Breathing, before turning his sights on Broadway with Spring Awakening, an envelope-pushing show that musicalized teenage angst. The show swept Tony nominations in 2007. Cheek was 56. He also did musicals based on American Psycho and Alice in Wonderland. He died from organ failure. Sherry Preston, ABC News.
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11: I'm going to play this clip from Bill Maher again. Bill Maher on Friday. The guy is, I mean, one of the more honest liberals I have. I don't know of a more honest liberal than Bill Maher. Listen to this.
12: I mean, I look.
13: And we're less crazy.
12: Who's less crazy?
13: Democrats.
12: What?
13: You haven't noticed?
12: Have you seen the Democratic? You're being sarcastic. Oh, I see.
13: No.
12: No? You think we're less crazy?
13: Maybe not inside, but we're at least when we go out and give a speech talking about the economy and corruption.
12: They're communists who think the Islamists are the good guys. Are you kidding? Less crazy?
13: The candidates?
12: Some of the candidates.
13: Like
12: You're not following the Democratic Socialists of America?
13: Oh, no, I'm following them. I have to see them every day. I work at Fox News.
12: Okay, they're not less crazy. And they're not recanting any of that crazy gender stuff. I mean, they're doubling down.
11: You know, it's Bill Maher's audience must be the most confused people. They don't know what to do. They don't know what to do, I think. I mean, I don't, they're like, I didn't get the memo. Which side are we on right now? You know, what are we supposed to do? We're supposed to applaud, because, you know, they wanted to applaud for her, but Bill Maher is very, very clear now. No, that's the, you're out of your mind. How do you miss this? You know, there was, the Dispatch wrote an article when, Donald Trump was on the show. And it said, recently, President Donald Trump also amplified this narrative during an appearance on the Glenn Beck program, saying he would absolutely prohibit Sharia law, adding, we see it, we take it out. But is there really such a threat to liberty in America? Or might this fear itself and likely consequences pose a greater threat to liberty? I mean, that makes for a good book cover. You know what I mean? What a great story, but that's not reality. That's not what is happening. Are you listening to them? Are you hearing what they're saying? Are you hearing that in the mosques here in America, they are saying, we are just going to take them over. We are going to convert. I mean, if you ladies would like to wear, you know, the hijab, you know, have at it. Have at it. You can just see those sexy, sexy eyes and nothing else. That's what's in your future if you don't pay attention to this.

0: which forecasters say could bring more rain and more intense winter storms. Potential home buyers may not see any relief with recent mortgage rates.
1: Experts are warning the days of low interest rates may be over. Mortgage rates that were in the 3% range 10 to 15 years ago are now closer to 7%. While home buyers are being hit with those higher rates, they may be getting a little relief from sellers. Redfin data now says the percentage of sellers willing to offer concessions to make a sale rose to 45% last month. That's the highest since 2020.
0: ABC Sherry Preston. Charles Spencer breaking his silence about the book he wrote about his sister and claims he made against King Charles in the days after Princess Diana's death.
2: It's not tittle-tattle. I'm not trying to damage the monarchy or whatever I've been accused of doing. But I wanted to do this properly, once and for all, for Diana, and remind those who knew her when she was alive why they connected with her.
0: Spencer also says he regretted not helping Diana more when she was in crisis. Michelle Franz in ABC News.
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5: Weather every 30 minutes on WFIR. Mostly cloudy today, highs in the mid-80s. A chance of showers and thunderstorms this afternoon, with showers likely tonight, lows in the mid-60s. Patchy fog clears out tomorrow morning, while showers remain likely throughout the day, highs drop into the mid-70s. And then a soggy week is expected to continue on Wednesday, highs continue to drop into the mid-60s. Weather every 30 minutes on News Talk WFIR, depend on it.
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6: Welcome back in to Clay and Buck, and we have a lot to discuss with you all today, as you know. Clay was just noting, by the way, that the numbers on gas are looking a little bit better. So that's, I like that. One thing that I can tell Clay Trump is very sensitive to right now, and this I think even ties into his banning of the fake news from the press pool for, it'll probably be a couple of days. They'll be fine. They're all crying, the First Amendment. None of them cared about the First Amendment during COVID when the Biden administration was using social media platforms as proxies for government censorship. They could care less about what, and something that really mattered, by the way, that's when the First Amendment, we really needed it. They were all, oh, mask up, Fauci's the best. We have, I think the Trump feeling right now is any negativity, Clay, just plays into the efforts of the Democrats aren't really coming up with anything in terms of ideas or policies or what they, it's just, isn't everything terrible? Isn't everything so terrible right now? And then people go, oh man, I guess things aren't so good. And they vote for some communist loon and then everything gets worse. So I think that that's really what it comes down to right now. Trump is like, look, everybody, you know, everybody who's on the team, it's not perfect. Shut up. Okay. We'll talk about it after the midterms because it's a lot better than it would be if the Democrats were in charge. And I think that's totally fair and totally true. Something that he announced, by the way, over the weekend, Clay, a deal with Denmark, giving the U.S. permanent control over security there. So we don't own Denmark. I'm sorry, Greenland. We definitely don't own Denmark. We don't own Greenland.
7: I was totally rolling with us having complete control of Denmark, too. We probably could if we wanted to, just to be probably, fair. Sorry, I mean, Danes.
6: As a Danes, they're good-looking people. I'm just saying. A lot of you single guys out there would be like, you know, if we could just make Denmark the 51st state, you would not hate it, single guys. But I would say this. Trump putting this forward, the security deal with Greenland, as promise made, promise kept, Clay. So there is that. He's also weighing in heavily on AI, which we will get to.
7: Yeah, I think the other part of this, Buck, that is significant for people who say, okay, what's the decision with Greenland, is there has been a lot of talk about whether Greenland's going to go completely independent.

0: independent from Denmark. And if they do, this deal, no matter what their future status as a Commonwealth municipality, whatever their official title is as a country, this deal governs all of that. So it is a perpetual deal that basically gives the United States control over Greenland for as long as any of us will be alive and beyond. Born on America's darkest day of September 11th, the Tunnel to Towers Foundation has been helping America's heroes ever since. Heroes like United States Army Sergeant William McKenna. Motivated by the tragedy of 9/11, he enlisted and served two tours in Iraq, where he was exposed daily to toxic chemicals from burn pits. Less than a year after returning from his final tour, William lost his life to T-cell lymphoma. He left behind his wife, Dina, their two daughters. His widow continues to fight tirelessly for veterans exposed to burn pits. In this 25th anniversary year of 9/11, we continue to see the lasting impact that day has on our heroes and their families. The Tunnel to Towers Foundation honored William's memory and his family's sacrifice by paying off their mortgage. Help more families like the McKennas. 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Go to T2T.org. That is T2T.org.
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2: 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I'm Gene Moran, live in the WFIR News Center. Our top local story this hour: Roanoke County Public Schools secure new state funding to upgrade campus hardware and expand career-focused technical training. 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
3: Superintendent Dr. Jamie Soltis credited Technology Director Jeff Terry at last week's board meeting for pursuing physical safety grants.
4: And I'm happy to report that we got a $50,000 grant from the School Division of Innovation Planning Grant. This will help support middle and high school design team professional learning and development of lessons that integrate academic content with opportunity-ready skills. One that we have previously applied for and received is the school security equipment grant. We got $250,000 to upgrade cameras, security systems at Mount Pleasant, Northside Middle, and Oak Grove Elementary.
3: School officials plan to complete these surveillance camera overhauls at all three campuses over the coming months. Ian Price, WFIR News.
2: To legislate or not to legislate, or just leave it up to AI developers to police themselves, Virginia senior Democratic U.S. Senator says the federal government should be involved when it comes to AI safety, at least to some extent. OpenAI self-reported last week that it had six reports of unexpected or concerning behavior in artificial intelligence models and what it calls a misalignment. Senator Mark Warner laid out what happened, and amid his call for federal lawmakers to put some safety guidelines in place,
5: the OpenAI model jumped the fence and literally went against a series of other protocols and hacked into another company. What was remarkable in this case was that there were about 3,000 of what's called these AI agents who were all working together. They literally set up communications between themselves, and those communications were hidden from humans. They didn't tell humans necessarily what they were doing, how they were going beyond the rules.
2: Warner says in that case, some of the AI agents were even sacrifices. Others worked to avoid human oversight. Warner also says any federal regulation should be part of a worldwide standard for AI safety, and notes that a number of the top developers are also asking for some federal guardrails. The Colony House Motor Lodge on Franklin Road that was restored and reopened a year ago will host the Virginia Wine Tour, Virginia Wine Detour. It's on October 9th and 10th, featuring a number of wineries from the Commonwealth and four-course food pairings with plates from Bloom Restaurant in Wasina. Mike Farrell with Colony House tells WDJ7.
6: But really throughout the region, in the Monticello Wine Trail region, near Charlottesville, in the Shenandoah region, from wines from Waynesboro, and also great food.
2: It's also live DJ sets and poolside receptions. They say you can just go for one day or stay overnight for the weekend. See the Colony House website for details. And Roanoke City Mayor Joe Cobb is accusing Vice Mayor Terry McGuire and an unnamed council member of allowing their activism to override their governance responsibilities. In his statement, Cobb referenced social media posts and behavior exhibited by McGuire and other members of council towards the Western Virginia Regional Industrial Facility Authority, which approved a land deal that some residents believe could bring a data center to the Woodhaven Technology Park. Cobb says, quote, unprofessional behavior directed at city council colleagues, the city manager, and regional members of the authority have directly violated council's code of conduct and ethics. Now, top national stories from ABC News.
7: ABC News, I'm Michelle Franzen. The attorney for a DoorDash driver in Austin, Texas, shot and injured by ICE agents and on Sunday, says he does not know where his client is being held. Authorities say the 28-year-old was treated for a gunshot wound and was turned over to immigration officials.
8: This is Jim Ryan. Within hours of the shooting of Wilbur Rafael Garces Perez, protesters were standing near the intersection where it happened, demanding a local investigation.
9: There's no confidence in the federal government to investigate itself.
10: This is overboard. This is way too many times.
8: On X, the Department of Homeland Security said Garces Perez was in the country illegally and that it, the DHS, along with the FBI, will handle the investigation.
7: Ahead of delivering remarks at the UN General Assembly Tuesday in New York City, President Trump expected to sit down and meet with New York's Mayor Zoran Mamdani today. The president could also meet with Ukraine's President Zelensky on the sidelines this week of the UN. On Wall Street, stocks are up this hour. This is ABC News.
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2: Weather every 30 minutes on WFIR. Mostly cloudy today. Chance of afternoon thunderstorms. Highs mid-80s. Rain showers likely tonight. Lows in the mid-60s. Additional showers possible tomorrow. Highs drop into the mid-70s. And kind of soggy on Wednesday. And highs continue to drop into the mid-60s on Wednesday with some rain. Right now, mostly cloudy, 79 degrees at News Talk, WFIR, 107.3 FM and WFIRnews.com, the Roanoke Valley's local news, weather, and traffic station. 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
0: Welcome back into Clay and Buck. And we've got a lot on the agenda for today's show. Mondays are always pretty stacked, but one thing I wanted to bring to everybody's attention here is that Trump, I'm not saying that he's listening to the show, although maybe sometimes he listens to the show a little bit, but I'm not saying he's listening to the show with this one. I will point out, though, Clay, that his latest argument about data centers very much mirrors arguments that we have been making here. And I love this, of course. I want, whenever we make an argument, I want as many of you as possible to take that argument because we believe in it, and we're sharing it as publicly as possible with millions of people so that others will hear it and share, right? We love that. And obviously, if the president of the United States is willing to amplify or take the same side of the argument, whether he heard it from us or not, that's a great thing. But Clay, I just want to read this for, on the AI data centers thing. The same people that said we'll all be dead in 12 years because of global warming, a name since reborn to climate change because the planet was cooling, not warming, and nobody was dead, are the people that are now saying AI is going to kill us, robots are going to attack us, and everything is a disaster. This is more of a hoax than even that of Russia, Ukraine, climate change. Whoever wins AI wins. We are now leading over China and everyone else, and I'm going to keep it that way. I'm not going to stifle growth of something that would be bigger than the Industrial Revolution or the internet itself. We will be careful. That's why we have a DOJ. We'll rein things in, but only if we have to. I will only encourage SI, super intelligence, because he's also kind of renamed it, Clay, or in the process, he says, of renaming it from artificial intelligence to super intelligence. I actually agree AI is a weak name for it. It's not a good name for it. It doesn't really get across. I would even say we just start calling it compute, meaning sort of higher level computational. That's what people refer to the computing power of AI as. Just talk about it in that way or something else, because artificial intelligence sounds very, well, artificial. Doesn't really make sense. What do you think, Clay? I mean, here he is laying it out there. We've been saying this, that the doomsayers on this stuff, we have not yet had our doom arrive. There's a reason for that.
9: Yes. So here's my take. Tell me if you think this is a crazy analogy. Trump built the ballroom how? By moving so fast that the people who would be an obstacle to the ballroom were caught unaware. And as a result, the ballroom is just going to happen. He tore it down. They're building 20 hours a day there. And by sheer force of will, he has made things happen. It's gonna, a lot of what's going on in D.C., building-wise, is sheer force of will. I think Trump sees that analogy on AI. I think he sees the best way to overcome opposition to AI is basically to just get the building going, and the progress becomes inexorable and hard to fight. Even the foes of AI, they're just going to be so slow on the catch-up that they can't manage to do it. Now, maybe I'm wrong, but we're going to get through, I think, largely this midterm without AI being a major issue. By the time 2028 presidential gets here, I think we'll have AI on a level that it's impossible to ever end. And I think he sees that as analogous to what he's done from a building perspective with the ballroom. That seems connected to me.
0: What do you think about new slogan for the Clay Travis and Buck Sexton Show or the Clay and Buck Show? Super intelligence without the extinction of humanity.
9: That's a good thing, I would think.
0: Yeah.
9: We don't want to be the dinosaurs, and hopefully we won't be. Next, the dumbest argument you've ever heard.
1: Speaking truth and having fun. Clay Travis and Buck Sexton.
9: You want a great night's sleep. One part of making that happen is falling asleep on the softest, most comfortable sheets. 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
10: 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I'm CJ Papa. President Trump heads to New York City.
11: Meets with Mayor Zoran Mandami this afternoon. President Trump is also expected to meet with Ukrainian President Volodymyr Zelensky, where this morning Trump appeared to put more pressure on Russia to end the war in a social media post after a massive Ukrainian drone attack on Russia yesterday. And Trump also meet with Persian Gulf allies in an attempt to bring the war with Iran to an end, too.
10: Fox's Lucas Tomlinson and the United Nations Vice President J.D. Vance before leaving for North Carolina.
12: The Russia-Ukraine war has been by far the toughest of the international conflicts to solve.
10: The VP believes good progress will be made after the meeting between President Trump and President Zelensky. No arrests or suspects identified yet in Georgia following gunfire in an apartment complex, leaving two children dead, two women wounded. That was in Stone Mountain. 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
13: From ABC News, I'm Michelle Franzen. Flight delays and cancellations stacking up at airports following an equipment outage at the air traffic center overseeing flights at Newark, Liberty International, and Philadelphia's airport. The Transportation Department, meantime, has been working on upgrading airport systems, today rolling out a new air traffic control tool at different key airports on the East Coast.
14: Air traffic controllers at three Washington, D.C. area airports now have access to a new AI tool designed to cut down on flight delays. SMART, or the Strategic Management of Airspace, Routing, and Trajectories, is supposed to consider how inclement weather could impact flight schedules. Right now, it's limited to Dulles, Ronald Reagan National Airport, and Thurgood Marshall Airport. It's expected to be deployed nationally in 2028.
13: ABC's Mike Dubusky. President Trump travels to New York City later today. He's expected to meet with New York's mayor ahead of tomorrow's speech at the UN General Assembly. The president also telling reporters that he would be open to meeting with Iran's president this week as the war with Iran nears the seven-month mark. President Trump facing headwinds as the midterm elections near, oil and gas prices is driving economic concerns. Here's ABC's Elizabeth Schulze.
15: The manager of a trucking company told me the cost of his tires has nearly doubled because they are made with materials that come from crude oil. The bottom line, Moody's Analytics says, when you account for gas, diesel, jet fuel, and home heating oil, the typical household has now paid almost $1,000 extra in fuel costs since the start of the war.
13: President Trump banning three news outlets from having access to the White House, claiming the stories are too negative. CNN, MS Now, and Politico filing a First Amendment lawsuit. ABC News legal contributor and professor of law, James Sample.
16: Politically speaking, the president is doing this despite the fact that I guarantee you the lawyers in the White House know that he's wrong on the law.
13: Severe storms targeting parts of the Southwest. New Mexico remains under the threat of flash flooding. 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
13: The former husband of Lindsay Clancy speaking out about the deaths of his three children, the mistrial, and the online conspiracy theories thrown at him.
18: In the months that followed the death of his three children at the hands of his former wife, Patrick Clancy tells 60 Minutes he contemplated suicide.
19: I didn't think I would live to see my 35th birthday. And I was completely fine with it.
18: He says he forgives Lindsay, who was charged with 3 counts of murder, she says, while suffering from postpartum psychosis.
19: I believe that it was her mental illness that caused that.
18: Patrick Clancy has since remarried and says he'll tell his future children about their brothers and sister. Sherry Preston, ABC News.
13: Princess Diana's younger brother, Charles, speaking out about details of his new book, Swan Song, a tribute to Diana. ABC's Maggie Rooley has more.
20: Earl Spencer, the younger brother of the late Princess Diana, opening up to us at his family home of Althorp about his poignant memoir, Swan Song, Diana, My Sister.
21: One of the things with being a little brother is you think, oh, she's going to be okay. And then realizing that she really wasn't. Now I realize, you know, she was stuck in a gilded cage and she wanted the world to know it wasn't okay in there. And I didn't fully understand, actually, how very difficult things were for her at times.
20: Spencer telling us he wanted to write this book ahead of the 30th anniversary of Diana's death.
18: Charles Spencer says his book is not meant to target the palace, but set the record straight about his sister. I'm Michelle Franzen, ABC News.
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24: Weather every 30 minutes on WFIR. Mostly cloudy today, highs in the mid-80s. A chance of showers and thunderstorms this afternoon, with showers likely tonight, lows in the mid-60s. Patchy fog clears out tomorrow morning, while showers remain likely throughout the day, highs drop into the mid-70s. And then a soggy week is expected to continue on Wednesday, highs continue to drop into the mid-60s. Weather every 30 minutes on News Talk WFIR. 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
5: Researchers at UCLA have published a study they say backs up the theory that T. rex was actually a warm-blooded animal, not a sluggish reptile, as many believe. Using fossilized teeth, researcher Robert Eagle says.
6: And we're able to show that based on the thermal tolerance range of an organism, large organism with a body temperature of 36 degrees C.
5: 36 degrees C or Celsius, pretty close to humans at 97 degrees Fahrenheit. Sherry Preston, ABC News.
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7: Welcome back in, Clay and Buck. I want to play an ad for you guys. I'm about to share this on my own social media account. It is in Michigan. We've been talking about the big Senate decisions that are out there. And certainly we just had the 25th anniversary of 9/11. So I want you guys to listen to this. I'm going to give you a little bit of a background on it. Obviously, the video itself is compelling. This is a video, television, digital ad. But it is running right now in Michigan. It is narrated by Todd Beamer's dad. He is one of the Flight 93 passengers that helped to bring down that plane in Shanksville, Pennsylvania. And it directly addresses Hassan Piker, who campaigned multiple times all over the state of Michigan with Abdul El Sayed, saying America deserved 9/11. Listen.
8: America deserved 9/11, dude. I'm saying it.
9: Do you think America then is worse than Al Qaeda?
10: Pound for pound, yes, we have caused tremendous terror all around the world.
11: Abdul, are there any views that Hassan holds that you disavow?
12: I'm not here to disavow people's views.
13: Some of you have heard about my son. His name was Todd Beamer. He had little boys aged 3.5 and 1.5. He had a wife, Lisa. She was 5 months pregnant. They took a vote and decided we need to fight back.
14: Then they responded to him and he said, okay, let's roll.
13: Those 40 free people on Flight 93 were not victims, they were killed in action. When I hear anyone suggest America deserved 9/11, my question is, who would say that?
8: America deserved 9/11, dude. I'm saying it.
11: Abdul, are there any views that Hassan holds that you disavow?
12: I'm not here to disavow people's views.
7: Boy. Powerful. This is a hell of an ad. Again, yes. I just shared it on Twitter. We'll talk about this some more, but my goodness.
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0: Better. Our top Orgo story this hour, as we've been telling you here on WFIR, Governor Abigail Spanberg on Friday announced and signed Executive Order 22, immediately implementing the Data Center Accountability Framework and creating Virginia's new AI task force to address growing concerns and risks posed by the rapid development of artificial intelligence. Spanberger says eliminating non-disclosure agreements for commercial data center projects is a key part of her plan.
1: Oftentimes, they keep neighbors in the dark about what's being planned in their backyards. So many of the decisions being made are done behind closed doors, only to have a sprawling complex pop up seemingly out of nowhere. Communities need a greater voice.
0: Spanberger's plan also calls for protecting ratepayers by requiring all utilities to allocate a more equitable share of electric transmission and generation costs to all data centers and large load customers. Staying with to legislate or not to legislate or just leave it up to AI developers to police themselves. Virginia's senior Democratic U.S. Senator Mark Warner says the federal government should be involved when it comes to AI safety, at least to some extent. OpenAI self-reported last week that it had 6 reports of unexpected or concerning behavior in AI models in what it called a misalignment. Warner laid out what happened amid his call for federal lawmakers to put some safety guidelines in place.
2: The OpenAI model jumped the fence and literally went against a series of other protocols and hacked into another company. What was remarkable in this case was that there were about 3,000 of what's called these AI agents who are all working together. They literally set up communications between themselves, and those communications were hidden from humans. They didn't tell humans necessarily what they were doing, how they were going beyond the rules.
0: Warner also says any federal regulations should also be a part of a worldwide standard for AI safety, and notes that a number of the top developers are also asking for some federal guardrails. Now, let's get the top national stories from ABC News.
3: ABC News, I'm Michelle Franzen. The war with Iran has kept oil prices elevated, even though a barrel of crude has fallen below $100 this week. Diesel prices at record highs. ABC's Elizabeth Schulze says Americans are paying more at the pump.
4: Gas is back above $5 in 4 states, Washington, Oregon, Nevada, California. There it's averaging $6.15. Illinois and Michigan are also approaching that $5 mark. And with jet fuel prices spiking again, executives at United, American, and Southwest are now saying they could trim flight schedules over the holidays to cut costs.
3: President Trump says he's willing to meet with Iran's president on the sidelines this week of the UN General Assembly. Protests breaking out in Texas after a DoorDash driver was shot and injured by ICE.

0: agents Sunday in Austin. DHS says the 28-year-old was in the country illegally. The attorney for Garces Perez posting on X that her client slept on the floor at the detention facility in Pearsall and still has a bullet lodged in his body. This is ABC News.
1: 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Mostly cloudy skies expected throughout today with a chance of afternoon showers and storms, highs in the mid-80s, rain showers likely tonight, lows in the mid-60s, and additional rain likely tomorrow, highs drop into the mid-70s, and more rain expected on Wednesday, highs drop into the mid-60s. Right now, it is mostly sunny and 81 degrees here at News Talk, WFIR 107.3 FM. 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

0: impact, but also of the bravery of so many people who've stood up to terrorists since.
1: I think it's the most un-American thing anyone can say. But the beauty about America is the men and women in law enforcement and the men and women that wear the cloth of our nation from 9/11 onward, and those that we honor this year at the 25th anniversary, they will fight to the ends of the earth to make sure you can live in the freest country and make those asinine and totally false remarks. We will continue to provide that security. This FBI has stopped 1,100 terrorist attacks in the last 18 months, 1,100. We stopped 4 last December over the holiday period alone. We're going to continue to find these radical terrorists who are inspired by Al-Qaeda and ISIS, the very groups that you just said this other individual referenced. We're going to continue to manhunt them on the extreme ends of the earth and across this country to safeguard this nation. We have dismantled 55 terrorist organizations, not stopped, 55. That's up 30% from the last administration. So our work's going to continue on the national security front as it is on the violent crime front.
2: Director Patel, could you speak to the case against the alleged Charlie Kirk assassin, just insofar as I know it's an ongoing case and there are, you know, sensitivities and professional boundaries there, but we get a lot of calls and emails from people who say that they don't trust the process, that they don't think that the resources necessary have been put forward for getting all of the facts. Can you speak to that? I mean, you knew Charlie Kirk, and I know you also have been out to Utah and were involved in the early days of that case. Can you help allay concerns of anyone who thinks that this is not actually the process working as it should?
1: Absolutely. Look, this is a state-led investigation. It's a state prosecution in Utah. The FBI has been in full support ever since this tragedy occurred. We were out there on the ground in less than 24 hours with hundreds of agents and evidence response teams and technical experts collecting evidence, manhunting this perpetrator, the alleged perpetrator, and we were able to arrest him in less than 24 hours. And these cases, these death penalty cases, take 2 and 3 years in state court. And we are going to continue to stand by our law enforcement partners and get the evidence and ensure the witnesses are ready to go and do all the analysis that they need us to do. You've seen some of the public reporting on the ballistic analysis and the DNA that the FBI lab conducted in record time so that we could make sure that the evidence was presented and also at the same time safeguard the constitutional rights of both, not just the victims, but also the subject as well, in this case and every case. And we're going to do it. We're going to do it the right way because I owe it to my friend, Charlie. But as the FBI director, I owe it to the American people to make sure this gets done the right way, not the way in which some in the media would want it to get done. And we're going to continue to take that track.
0: When you hear people personally say this is a conspiracy, Kash Patel is in on it, can you talk about what your relationship was like for Charlie Kirk and what this case meant to you and what you think when you hear people say, oh, it's a big conspiracy and Kash is a part of it?
1: Well, you know, that's a tough one, but, you know, people are allowed to say, again, what they want to say. I was the FBI director when I saw my friend get assassinated. And then I was charged with the duty of leading out the nationwide manhunt to make sure the individual responsible for this is apprehended and the evidence is collected appropriately and properly and presented in a court of law by our state partners at a time of their choosing. And that's what we are doing. We've done it diligently. You've seen it with the DNA analysis and the fingerprint analysis. You've seen the video presentations. I'm not going to comment on that evidence because the trial is ongoing. But those are just some examples of how we are taking this case and every case as seriously as we ever do, and we are just going to continue to ignore the noise from the conspiracy theorists.
2: Director Patel, thank you. Thank you. Please keep up the great work. Come back and tell us about what the FBI is up to, and we appreciate you.
1: Thank you guys so much, and congratulations on the continued success of the greatest show out there.
2: Thank you.
0: Thank you, sir. It's always nice to get an endorsement. And again, Buck, as we go to break, the murder rate has collapsed.
2: I know.
0: Nobody's talking about it. It's one of the most incredible accomplishments ever.
2: I know the director had to go, Clay. We're not talking about crime and Democrats versus Republicans on crime. And because I think people are just like, oh, yeah, of course the Trump thing worked with the crime going down because it's not being talked about at all. They tried to stop him from doing this.
0: Yes.
2: D.C. tried to stop him.
0: Chicago is. I mean, I want us to clip that and share it. I mean, think about this. If you're listening to us in the Chicago area right now, if the governor and the mayor just said, hey, let's save lives, you just heard the director of the FBI say we could drive down the murder rate in Chicago by 50% just by doing what we've done in D.C. and Memphis. That would save hundreds of lives right now. Hundreds of lives. Crazy to me. It's an important story. We'll clip it. We'll share it. 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

0: out of the Senate by the end of this week. We got actually at the end of last week, we got up to 78 was the last vote we had. So it's, look, I said from the beginning, my goal was not to just eke by with 60. 60 is the bare minimum of what you need to pass the Senate, that I wanted a big bipartisan vote so that it goes to the House with a lot of momentum. And the reason we have such an amazing coalition behind this bill is because, and Clay, you know this extremely well, but college sports is an amazing and precious institution in America. There's no other country on planet Earth that has anything remotely like college sports in the United States. It brings us together to cheer for our teams. You know, I was there in Austin for the UT Ohio State game. What an incredible
1: game. I saw they were giving you a big win for Texas, but I saw, Senator, you were getting some heat there when you were doing your interview.
0: You had a couple of Tallarico leftists who were screaming, but I'll tell you what, we also had 100,000 Longhorns that were beyond thrilled at that come behind victory. And it's an example of why sports is so important, not just for the fans, but also for the young people. Every year, there are roughly 500,000 college athletes in America. The chaos that we have in college sports with the Wild West of the transfer portal and no eligibility rules and a spending spiral that almost every athletic program is losing tens of millions of dollars. We're seeing programs canceled every week. We're seeing women's sports and Olympic sports canceled. If Congress doesn't act, within a few years, 200,000 to 300,000 of those roster and scholarship slots are going away. That would be disastrous for millions of young men and women for whom college sports is a ticket to going to college, to getting life skills. They may never play in the NBA or the NFL, but sports sets them up for success in life. And so this is a bill designed to bring order to chaos, to protect the students, to protect the schools, to protect the fans, and to keep college sports alive and vibrant, and we're about to get a big, big bipartisan victory.
1: Good job.
2: Senator Cruz, before we let you go, you and Clay Travis, a game of one-on-one, who comes out on top? B-ball.
0: Anytime, any place, happy to do it. If we can come up with some stakes, all the better. I love you, Clay, but bring it on.
2: I've seen Ted Cruz skyhook, Clay.
1: That'll be fun.
2: You'd be in trouble.
1: That'll be fun. Senator. By the way, Senator Cruz on the way out, the real UT is going to win this weekend in Knoxville. Tennessee takes down Texas.
0: That is a prediction. It doesn't happen to be the right one, but it is a prediction.
2: All right. We'll see you soon, Senator. Good stuff. See how Clay's prediction comes out there. Thank you, sir.
0: Take care. Thanks, guys.
2: The Preborn Network of Clinics has a nationwide team of people looking after the lives of unborn children. 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And for the first time, she sees life, not loss, and she's offered hope-filled choices. 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
12: 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As Governor Spanberger looks to rein in data centers on the state level, U.S. Senator Mark Warner has his own bill for consideration.
13: I think there need to be minimum federal standards. You can't sign a non-disclosure agreement that hides the information. As well, the data center needs to bring their own energy. It needs to be clean energy. I think they need to limit their water usage, although that has gotten better because many of the systems are kind of like called closed loop. 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

0: Welcome back in. Bill in Johnson City. You got about 20 seconds here. Fire away. I love what you want to say.
1: Yeah, just listening to about Colin Kaepernick, and I was thinking, my golly, when I was 18 years old, we were standing at the AC station in Knoxville, Tennessee, going into the Army for a physical. Everybody's standing there, hundreds of us, with nothing on, our birthday suit. And there were 18 and 19-year-old young females who had just gone through their medical training in the military.
0: And y'all were getting paid a lot less than Colin Kaepernick was to be standing buck naked going into the military. It's a great point for everybody out there. If you didn't hear that audio, go back earlier in the show. 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
3: It's 2:30. I'm Gene Moreno live in the WFIR News Center. Our top local story this hour, the Commonwealth's governor moving to install an accountability framework for data centers. More from WFIR's Clark Farmer.
4: Governor Abigail Spanberger held a press conference on Friday to formally announce her data center accountability framework, which aims to increase transparency surrounding AI data center deals. Governor Spanberger says her plan also looks to strengthen environmental protections for communities that will be home to a data center.
5: Lower energy costs. Virginia families and small businesses should not foot the bill for the data center industry. It is no exaggeration to say a lot of these companies are among the biggest and the wealthiest corporations in the world, and they will pay their fair share. Not only that, they'll be paying the full cost of the infrastructure needed solely because of their operations.
4: Spanberger has also signed Executive Order 22, which creates an initial data center planning and community engagement toolkit for local governments and communities to help localities get a better deal with data centers. Clark Palmer, WFIR News.
3: Elsewhere, Korean Clinic is planning expanded community health events following a big turnout for its first ever peripheral artery disease screening in Roanoke. Patients lined up an hour early at the Crystal Spring Drive Clinic for no-cost cardiovascular imaging, prompting vascular specialists to schedule additional public screenings across the region. Melissa Zimmerman is the program manager for Korean's cardiothoracic division, and she tells WDJ7.
6: I don't know, you know, you always have that anticipation of, like, are we putting something on to stand around and, like, look at each other? Here everybody is. It is rewarding. I mean, I would love to be able to offer this service, you know, on a regular basis for our patients.
3: The American Heart Association says peripheral artery disease affects between 7 and 12 million people in the United States every year and more than 200 million people globally. The Washington Commanders fell to 0-2 in the NFL season after losing to Dallas yesterday, and they lose starting quarterback Jaden Daniels to a dislocated left elbow. Marcus Mariota stepped in again for Daniels as the QB. Head coach Dan Quinn.
7: Jaden did injure his left elbow. It was a dislocation. X-ray showed no fracture. Man, are we bummed for him. We will rally so hard around Marcus until, you know, Jaden's back. Tonight's story is about, like, Jaden, how bummed we are for him. We will rally, like I said, really hard around Marcus. I thought he played well in that space.
3: It's the second season in a row that Daniels has suffered a dislocated left elbow. Up next is another tall task, the Super Bowl champion Seattle Seahawks at home on this Sunday. And Roanoke City Mayor Joe Cobb is accusing Vice Mayor Terry McGuire and an unnamed council member of allowing their activism to override their governance responsibilities. In a statement, Cobb referenced social media posts and behavior exhibited by McGuire and other members of council towards the Western Virginia Regional Industrial Facility Authority, which approved a land deal that some residents believe could turn into a data center at the Woodhaven Technology Park. Cobb says, quote, unprofessional behavior directed at city council colleagues. The city manager and regional members of the authority have directly violated council's code of conduct and ethics. And Wythe County is purchasing the 55-acre former Fort Chiswell outlet mall for $1.5 million after the property sat vacant for over a decade, located at the intersection of Interstate 77 and 81 in Max Meadows. County leaders plan to market the former Fort Chiswell outlet land to private developers for a potential residential, commercial, or recreational project. Now the top national stories from ABC News.
8: ABC News, I'm Michelle Franzen. In Texas, a DoorDash driver is in federal custody after being shot by ICE personnel in Austin Sunday during an immigration operation. ABC's Melissa Adan has the latest.
9: Homeland Security says that Garces Perez was shot in the torso and right now is in stable condition. They say that he's being held by federal authorities while he's awaiting deportation. However, his attorney is calling for more transparency. She's saying she's concerned about his medical status, also his ability to communicate with legal counsel.
8: The FAA announced it's shutting down airspace in parts of the Northeast for about 30 minutes to make initial repairs after a communication system outage at the air traffic control center overseeing airports in New Jersey and Philadelphia. That caused ground stops at Newark and Philadelphia airports. Federal aviation officials say they realized the backup frequency line failed too, that had been cut in New Jersey at a construction site. On Wall Street this hour, stocks are up. This is ABC News.
3: 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Mostly cloudy, chance of afternoon thunderstorms. We've got one. Looks like it's moving in right now. Highs today, mid-80s. Showers likely tonight, mid-60s for a low.

And additional showers possible tomorrow and highs dropping to the mid-70s. Right now, it is overcast. Some thunderstorms in the area. 82 degrees at News Talk. 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

0: frankly, every race. Is there an article in the New York Post? Democrats have dramatically smaller leads over Republicans in the battle for Congress. What will happen is they're gonna show up with more leads in the polls that are not going to be real. The polling right now shows they have a much smaller, quote, lead heading into than what they had in 2018, dramatically. So, again, uncharted waters, but all of you in this audience can make the difference. Are you going to commit in your mind, heart, and soul that America can't take a pivot that is a guaranteed failure? That's all I'm asking. Ask yourself. 3 years ago, we saw what happened October 7th. 1,200 innocent Israelis took 250 hostages, women, children among those killed and kidnapped and raped and tortured. All of that took place. Coming up on the third anniversary, thank goodness, the International Fellowship of Christians and Jews have been on the ground. 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
0: 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You know, born on America's darkest day, 9/11/01, the Tunnel to Towers Foundation, they have been helping American heroes ever since. Heroes like U.S. Army Sergeant Mario Nelson. He served in the National Guard and then volunteered at Ground Zero after the 9/11 attacks. Later, Mario enlisted full-time in the Army, was deployed to Iraq. And then Mario, sadly, made the ultimate sacrifice. He was killed by a rocket-propelled grenade. Sadly, Mario left behind his wife, Mecca, their daughter, Mia. And after his death, Mecca began helping others heal from grief and trauma. And the Tunnel to Towers Foundation recognized the sacrifice of this family and were able, because of your generosity, to provide Mecca and Mia with a mortgage-free home. Your donation makes all the difference in honoring their service and keeping their memory alive. Whatever you can donate, car, land, one big donation, $11 a month, please go to their website. The letter T, the number two, the letter T.org today. Hey, did you know that your car can be a spy? Let me tell you a true story proving this. A guy's car insurance jumped over 20%. No accidents, no tickets. So he started digging to find out who reported him. 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
4: A year ago, Lane Kiffin was enjoying success as head football coach at Ole Miss. On Saturday, he'll stand on the opposite sideline coaching the LSU Tigers.
5: You know, this is the first SEC game. You know, both teams are 2-0.
4: For the first time since 1962, the so-called Magnolia Bowl has both the Tigers and Rebels ranked in the AP's top 10. Part of the reason that the police expect Oxford, Mississippi, population 26,000, to swell to 350,000 for Saturday's game. Jim Ryan, ABC News.
0: All right, we got a lot of ground to cover in the course of the program today. Is foreign money making it into this election cycle? Congressman Byron Stile will join us. Also, we'll debate Chris Hahn of The Chris Hahn Show. Judge Jeanine Pirro, an initiative to stop cruelty to animals, near and dear to my heart, all coming up today. And your calls, 800-941-SHAWN. Batavia, Illinois, 2:40 in the morning. A woman sees a flashlight and a shadow outside of her window. Now, police say the man in her backyard was a registered sex offender, and a military court convicted him. 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He never met the woman in Batavia. Now, he saw her on social media. He researched her. 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
8: 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From the heart of Virginia's Blue Ridge, this is WFIR Roanoke. 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
9: From ABC News, I'm Michelle Franzen. Protests breaking out in Texas after a DoorDash driver was shot and injured by ICE agents Sunday in Austin. DHS says the 28-year-old was in the country illegally. The attorney for Garces Perez held a briefing this hour. Kate Lincoln Goldfinch says she spoke to her client.
10: He said he was driving for DoorDash and an unmarked black truck sideswiped him. He didn't know it was ICE. And he did a U-turn under the highway and the truck chased him and sideswiped him again. And the agents came out and shot him in the back of the neck and pulled him out of the car.
9: The attorney says her client slept on the floor at the detention facility in Pearsall, Texas. The war with Iran keeping oil prices elevated, even though a barrel of crude fell below $100 this week. Diesel prices at record highs. ABC's Elizabeth Schulze says Americans are also paying more at the pump.
11: Gas is back above $5 in four states, Washington, Oregon, Nevada, California. There it's averaging $6.15. Illinois and Michigan are also approaching that $5 mark. And with jet fuel prices spiking again. Executives at United, American, and Southwest are now saying they could trim flight schedules over the holidays to cut costs.
9: President Trump says he's willing to meet with Iran's president on the sidelines of this week's UN General Assembly. The FAA says it's had to shut down airspace in parts of the Northeast briefly today to make initial repairs after a communication systems outage at the Air Traffic Control Center overseeing regional airports in New Jersey and Philadelphia. It caused ground stops at Newark and Philadelphia airports. Federal aviation officials say that they realized the backup frequency line failed too and had been cut in New Jersey and at a construction site, delays and cancellations stacking up across the country. You're listening to ABC News.
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9: Three major news outlets taking legal action after President Trump banned them from the White House, saying it's a direct assault on the First Amendment.
13: The president this morning was doubling down on his position on this. He wrote in a social media post that this is not an assault on the free press, as he puts it, but, quote, an assault on the fake news, similar to what he had said on Friday when he insisted that these outlets needed to be banned from the White House because of their content. He said that their reports were too negative, and if they just were more positive, then he would reconsider this.
9: ABC's Karen Travers. Charles Spencer breaking his silence about the book he wrote about his sister and the claims he made against King Charles in the days after Princess Diana's death.
14: It's not tittle-tattle. I'm not trying to damage the monarchy or whatever I've been accused of doing, but I wanted to do this properly once and for all for Diana and remind those who knew her when she was alive why they connected with her.
9: Spencer also says he regretted not helping Diana more when she was in crisis before her death. And California police in Santa Monica tell ABC News the death of Cindy Crawford and Randy Gerber's son, Presley Gerber, is being investigated as an overdose. Authorities say there were no signs of foul play. Gerber was at a high-end rehab center. Sources connected to the case tell ABC News Gerber checked into the rehab center the day before he was found dead. Yesterday morning, he was found already dead by the staff, the family, asking for privacy. Michelle Franzen, ABC.
12: Well,
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18: 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Our top local story: Wythe County is purchasing the 55-acre former Fort Chiswell Outlet Mall site for $1.5 million. After the property sat vacant for a decade, county leaders plan to market the cleared land to private developers. Virginia lawmakers are preparing legislation to require state highway crews and contractors to scan deceased domestic pets for microchips before disposal. Delegate Joe McNamara and Senator Bill Stanley announced plans to close state policy gaps. And Governor Abigail Spanberger has officially intervened in the state review of the proposed $67 billion merger between Dominion Energy and NextEra Energy. Spanberger is filing for intervener status with the State Corporation Commission, making her the first governor in Virginia to do so. Weather every 30 minutes on WFIR. Rain showers likely tonight, lows mid-60s. Additional showers possible tomorrow, highs mid-70s. 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
1: 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In 1970, the news told us that within a decade, big city residents would all need gas masks. 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In 2009, Prince Charles, now King Charles, announced we had 96 months to avoid an all-out climate catastrophe. The point is, yes, the danger is real. But the thing we fear most somehow never materialized. Stay up to date with what AI is really doing with my free newsletter at getkim.com.
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7: 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The Roanoke Valley Morning News with Joey Self. 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
0: All right, our final moments with our friend Brian Stiles, Congressman, 1st District, Wisconsin. looking into the issue of groups like ActBlue. Is there any foreign influence in terms of money that will be impacting our elections in 43 days? You know, if they're lax, that's one thing. At what point does it cross the line and do you have a criminal referral on their doorstep, do you believe?
5: Well, I don't want to preview our next steps. Everything is on the table. Ultimately, the United States Department of Justice will have to make their own decision if they can prove criminal wrongdoing. We do know that according to New York Times reporting, they intentionally misled Congress. That's according to their own attorney from the documents that came out in the New York Times reporting, followed up on by CNN reporting. So this, we know that there are serious problems occurring at ActBlue. Some of their employees are speaking. They're speaking to traditionally liberal news media outlets. They are not willing to speak on the record at our hearings or at our depositions. But the United States Department of Justice will make that decision on their own if they can prove criminal wrongdoing of some of these individuals at ActBlue, knowing that the entity is not taking fraud seriously.
0: Are there specific countries that you believe are looking to target American elections? Are you connecting the dots?
5: Well, we know that they have taken donations. For example, when the IP address comes up as Hong Kong, that's documented in our report that we put out last week. It is very easy, of course, to disguise your IP address. And so we're looking into exactly, is there an organization behind this big picture? Or are these single instances? Either way, I believe.

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2: 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I'm Gene Moreno, live in the WFIR News Center. Top local story, Governor Spanberger's data center accountability framework looks to eliminate secrecy surrounding data center deals. WFIR's Clark Palmer has that story.
3: As we've been telling you here on WFIR, Governor Abigail Spanberger on Friday announced and signed Executive Order 22 to immediately implement the data center accountability framework and create Virginia's new AI task force to address growing concerns and risk posed by the rapid development of artificial intelligence. Spanberger says eliminating non-disclosure

0: agreements for commercial data center projects is a key part of her plan.
1: Oftentimes, they keep neighbors in the dark about what's being planned in their backyards. So many of the decisions being made are done behind closed doors, only to have a sprawling complex pop up seemingly out of nowhere. Communities need a greater voice.
0: Spanberger's plan also calls for protecting ratepayers by requiring all utilities to allocate a more equitable share of electric transmission and generation costs to data centers and other large load customers. Clark Palmer, WFIR News.
2: To legislate or not to legislate, or just leave it up to AI developers to police themselves? Virginia senior Democratic U.S. Senator says the federal government should be involved when it comes to AI safety, at least to some extent. OpenAI self-reported last week that it had 6 reports of unexpected or concerning behavior in artificial intelligence models and what it called a misalignment. Senator Mark Warner laid out what happened and amid his call for federal lawmakers to put some safety guidelines in place.
3: The OpenAI model jumped the fence and literally went against a series of other protocols and hacked into another company. What was remarkable in this case was that there were about 3,000 of what's called these AI agents who were all working together. They literally set up communications between themselves, and those communications were hidden from humans. They didn't tell humans necessarily what they were doing, how they were going beyond the rules.
2: Warner also says any federal regulation should also be part of a worldwide standard for AI safety and notes that the number of top developers are also asking for some guardrails. And Carilion Clinic expanding community health events following a massive weekend turnout for the first ever free peripheral artery disease screening in Roanoke. Patients lined up an hour early at the Crystal Spring Drive Clinic for the no-cost cardiovascular imaging, prompting specialists to schedule additional public screenings across the region. Melissa Zimmerman is the program manager for Carilion's cardiothoracic division. She tells WDBJ7.
4: I don't know, you know, you always have that anticipation of like, are we putting something on to stand around and like look at each other? Here everybody is. It is rewarding. I mean, I would love to be able to offer this service, you know, on a regular basis for our patients.
2: The American Heart Association says peripheral artery disease affects between 7 to 12 million people in the U.S. every year. Now the top national stories from ABC News.
5: ABC News, I'm Michelle Franzen. The FAA says crews shut down parts of the Northeast airspace to make repairs to air traffic control systems in Philadelphia and Newark. Flights grounded earlier at major airports in that area after an equipment issue.
6: The Federal Aviation Administrator says it all started with a blown circuit at a Philadelphia air traffic control facility. Soon after, aviation officials discovered the redundant backup line had been cut at a construction site in New Jersey. Earlier, the FAA paused flights into Philadelphia International Airport in Pennsylvania, as well as Teterboro and Newark Liberty International Airport in New Jersey due to the issue.
5: ABC's Mike Dubusky. President Trump in New York City this hour ahead of tomorrow's speech at the UN General Assembly. He's meeting with New York's Mayor Zoran Mandami. Pennsylvania's measles outbreak on the rise. The state health department showing 25 new confirmed measles cases since Friday. There are now 792 measles illnesses confirmed across 39 counties. This is ABC News.
2: Quick traffic note, 81 southbound, mile marker 97 or so. In Pulaski, expect delays, one lane closed. Again, southbound lane closed when you hit Pulaski County around mile marker 97, 98. 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
7: From WDBJ7, I'm meteorologist Leo Hurstbrunner on WFIR. Tonight, a few showers and storms, which will continue overnight. Your lows drop into the mid-60s. Looking ahead toward Tuesday, rain showers likely. Some rain could fall heavily at times with a stray storm. Your high, 72 degrees.
2: By now, overcast, 73 degrees at News Talk, WFIR. 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

0: It's 3 years ago. The terrorists murdered more than 1,200 innocent Israelis and took over 250 hostages. And today, as we remember the souls lost on October the 7th, Israel is still under threat from terrorists and anti-Semitic hatred and violence that continues to rise worldwide. Yet a light does shine in the darkness because Christians and Jews, they are coming together to boldly stand with Israel through the International Fellowship of Christians and Jews, Flags of Fellowship movement all across America. 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
2: News. I'm John Saucier. Ukraine firing over 1,000 drones at Russia after the country's third and final day of parliamentary elections. Vice President J.D. Vance.
3: The Russia-Ukraine war has been by far the toughest of the international conflicts to solve. I believe he's meeting with President Zelensky either tomorrow or the day after. So I'm sure there's going to be some good progress made.
2: President Trump says Russia's lost control of its diesel industry. Attorneys for Wilbur Rafael Garces Perez, a Venezuelan man who was allegedly shot by an ICE agent during a traffic stop in Texas over the weekend, say Perez is still at a detention center with a bullet in his back. Texas Democratic Representative Greg Kazar.
4: I don't care if you're Democrat or Republican. We all believe the federal government should not be allowed to shoot you.
5: Nope.
4: And then disappear you from the country so that no one can be held responsible.
2: Homeland Security says this guy was in the country illegally. 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
1: 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It's 5 p.m.
6: From ABC News, I'm Michelle Franzen. Delays and cancellations stacking up due to ongoing issues with the Regional Air Traffic Control Center. The bulk of cancellations at Newark Liberty and Philadelphia International following ground stops there. And the incident caused the FAA to close airspace in parts of the Northeast for a brief time to make emergency repairs after a construction crew.
7: The FAA administrator said the issue started when a circuit blew at a Philadelphia air traffic control facility.
8: When it went to flip into the backup, we discovered that the backup fiber had a break. And that fiber break is probably 13 hours to repair.
7: The FAA temporarily shut down the airspace to make that repair, but the fix didn't work and the issues continue. Clara McMichael, ABC News.
6: President Trump will deliver a speech at tomorrow's United Nations General Assembly in New York City. He's meeting today with New York's mayor. The widening Middle East conflict will likely be at the top of the agenda for world leaders. President Trump signaling he would be willing to meet with Iran's president in New York City. ABC's Shannon Kingston has more.
9: The big question is, will Iran say yes? We know behind the scenes, U.S. officials, they've floated multiple options for meetings. So what they want to do is at least create the environment where we can get officials together, talk about solutions for energy exports, talk about finding maybe some pathway to peace here.
6: In Texas, protests broke out after Wilbur Rafael Garces Perez, a DoorDash driver, is in federal custody after being shot by ICE personnel in Austin. ABC's Melissa Adon has details.
10: Homeland Security says that Garces Perez was shot in the torso and right now is in stable condition. They say that he's being held by federal authorities while he's awaiting deportation. However, his attorney is calling for more transparency. She's saying she's concerned about his medical status, also his ability to communicate with legal counsel.
6: On Wall Street, stocks ended higher today. You're listening to ABC News.
11: 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Pure Talk.
6: The Federal Reserve Board raised interest rates last week for the first time in 3 years. That's impacting the slumping housing market, with mortgage rates also on the rise.
5: The average rate for a 30-year fixed-rate mortgage now stands just below 7%. A decade ago, Bankrate says the same mortgage would have averaged only 3.5%, meaning the same $425,000 home could cost you $500 or more a month today versus the cost in 2016. Because the market is shifting, buyers do have more of an upper hand. According to Redfin, 45% of sellers say they're willing to offer concessions to make a sale. That's the highest number in 6 years. Sherry Preston, ABC News.
6: Princess Diana's younger brother, Charles Spencer, speaking out about details of his new book that's due out tomorrow. ABC's Maggie Rooley sat down with the Earl.
12: Earl Spencer, the younger brother of the late Princess Diana, opening up to us at his family home of Althorp about his poignant memoir, Swan Song, Diana, My Sister.
13: One of the things with being a little brother is you think, oh, she's going to be okay. And then realizing that she really wasn't. Now I realize, you know, she was stuck in a gilded cage and she wanted the world to know it wasn't okay in there. And I didn't fully understand, actually, how very difficult things were for her at times.
12: Spencer telling us he wanted to write this book ahead of the 30th anniversary of Diana's death.
6: I'm Michelle Franzen, ABC News.
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14: I am Gene Rano in the WFIR News Center. Top local story this hour: during the first year of the HOPE initiative at the Bradley Free Clinic in Roanoke, a decade ago, 45 people walked into the Third Street Clinic in downtown Roanoke seeking help with overcoming their addiction to opioids. Fast forward, and now over 6,000 have sought help via the No Questions Asked Walk-In HOPE initiative, a model which is now being emulated in other Virginia localities. Today, they celebrated a decade of HOPE, celebration of impact. Cynthia Haley is a peer recovery specialist for the Bradley Free Clinic, who overcame her own substance abuse disorder with help from the HOPE initiative.
15: I've also learned that saving a life doesn't always end when the immediate crisis is over. Sometimes saving a life means helping someone find a way forward. It means being there after the overdose, helping someone get into treatment, connecting them with support, and staying beside them long enough for them to begin to believe that maybe their life can be different.
14: Bradley Free Clinic Executive Director Janine Underwood lost her own son to an overdose. Local social service organizations, fire, EMS, local law enforcement agencies, and other parties that have helped the HOPE initiative over its first 10 years were also recognized today. The Commonwealth's governor moving to install an accountability framework for data centers. More from WFIR's Clark Palmer.
16: Governor Abigail Spanberger held a press conference on Friday to formally announce her data center accountability framework, which aims to increase transparency surrounding AI data center deals. Governor Spanberger says her plan also looks to strengthen environmental protections for communities that will be home to a data center.
17: Lower energy costs. Virginia families and small businesses should not foot the bill for the data center industry. It is no exaggeration to say a lot of these companies are among the biggest and the wealthiest corporations in the world, and they will pay their fair share. Not only that, they'll be paying the full cost of the infrastructure needed solely because of their operations.
16: Spanberger has also signed Executive Order 22, which creates an initial data center planning and community engagement toolkit for local governments and communities to help localities get a better deal with data centers. Clark Palmer, WFIR News.
14: And the Washington Commanders fall to 0-2 on the season after losing to Dallas yesterday, and they lose starting quarterback Jaden Daniels to a dislocated left elbow. Marcus Mariota stepped in again for Daniels at QB. head coach Dan Quinn.
18: Jaden did injure his left elbow. It was a dislocation. X-ray showed no fracture. Man, are we bummed for him. We will rally so hard around Marcus until, you know, Jaden's back. Tonight's story is about, like, Jaden, how bummed we are for him. We will rally, like I said, really hard around Marcus. I thought he played well in that space.
14: It's the second season in a row that Jaden Daniels has suffered a dislocated left elbow. Up next is another tall task, the Super Bowl champion Seattle Seahawks at home this Sunday. Weather every 30 minutes on WFIR.
19: From WDVJ 7, I'm meteorologist Leo Hurstbrunner on WFIR. Tonight, a few showers and storms, which will continue overnight. Your lows drop into the mid-60s. Looking ahead toward Tuesday, rain showers likely. Some rain could fall heavily at times with a stray storm. Your high, 72 degrees.
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21: Hi, I'm Pastor Kevin. Monday morning quarterbacking has become so popular today. 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
1: 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Now, Greg Roberts.
11: What's good, friends? You done with that Monday? We hope so. You kick on back. We'll take it from here. Looks like there are some showers around the region on this Monday evening commute. Be advised, put the old seatbelt on. Slow it down a little bit. We desperately need this rain. And I know a reminder from the green team, we are moving into aeration and fall overseeding and fertilizing. If you need assistance with that, go to the people that I go to. That's the green team. And it looks like this is gonna be a pretty good week with rain coming in, and I don't think they're anticipating like washouts. So talk to the green team, because it looks like this is going to be a good week to pay attention to those lawns. Thank you, Green Team. Greg Roberts live right here on Wheeler Media. 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Coach Randy has us streaming all over this old spinning rock. We always point you toward our Facebook feed. Waving at the Facebook camera right now. Hello, Facebook world. Coach

0: Randy says, please share us. Please like us. We appreciate that. Everybody likes to be liked. And also interact with us. When posting on our pages, remember, we are a family format that's very important to us. Appreciate you respecting that. You can hit us in the Bojangles inbox, Greg Live, at WFIRnews.com. It's definitely Bo time. I know some of your tummies are growling right now. Hit that Bojangles drive-through. Also brought to you by Hollywood's Restaurant and Bakery, the Hollywood's Hotline 777-LIVE. Thank you, Hollywood's. And you have your very own listener line on this program. It's presented by Lion Burger Construction, the listener line, 510-8181. Drop your comments, your feedback, your thoughts, your input, et cetera, et cetera. Coach Randy combs through, pulls what he likes, and plays it on the air. Not only do we say we want to be the most interactive program anywhere, any market, we actually absolutely live up to it as well. So if you need to get us, plenty of ways to get us. And by us, first, let me say this. Thank you. Thank you for being with us. We know you got options for your info, your entertainment. We promise to work hard to get you today's content in the news cycle and the stories that we think you care about here in Central Southwestern Virginia and beyond. Thank you. Thank you for letting us hang with you. And by us, I mean this groovy cat right here, veteran coach Randy Lefkowitz. And I say this because it's true. One of the hardest working dudes in show business. Hello, Randy.
1: Right up here with James Brown.
0: I mean, this is when
1: you know
0: get,
1: what I'm saying?
0: I mean, it's like you get a little bit, I feel like you get a little bit of a break there late July, and then by the time football camps open, man, it's go, man, go for you. All the behind-the-scenes stuff you got to pull together. You do a great job, Randy. You do a great job. How about
1: what
0: that? How about starting a Monday like that?
1: Look
0: a
1: at
0: compliment
1: that.
0: For Coach Randy.
1: Look at that. Do you
0: What's
1: know
0: going
1: what,
0: on?
1: Do you know what today is?
0: Monday.
1: No, besides Monday.
0: Oh. September 21.
1: Earth, Wind, and Fire Day.
0: Oh.
1: Oh.
0: Do you remember?
1: Do you remember?
0: What?
1: 21st day
0: of September. Come on, Randy. Give me a little volume. You already got me in a good mood. Listen to those horns, man. That's 70s music, son.
1: That
0: That's
1: is.
0: When it was right.

0: Remember the rules. 21 means 21. Do not drink and drive. Drink and live responsibly. I was with a bunch of Hokies.
1: Oh.
0: Yeah, with a lot of Coors Light.
1: Look at that.
0: A lot of popping of the Coors Light and toasting the Coors Light as James Franklin and Virginia Tech rips it off to 3-0. A big road win at Maryland. And then my UVA buddies, you know, in my family, I've got a bunch of of UVA fans and grads and friends.
1: We were throwing Coors Light at the TV.
0: Man.
1: You know,
0: my dad was a big UVA guy and Sister Terry. And man, I'm telling you, man, I just was not expecting that.
1: No.
0: I'm like, man, UVA is off on the good foot, man. They are, Randy. Not only I was not on the UVA train.
1: Sure.
0: I was up there in one of the front cars. I mean, I'm right behind the engine saying, you know, these guys feel like, I know it's only two games,
1: yeah,
0: but I feel like Tony Elliott and the Who's got it going on. And then I really didn't pay a lot of attention to the UVA game.
1: Okay.
0: I was mainly with a bunch of Virginia Tech people.
1: Right.
0: See, we were monitoring a little bit, and we're like, what's going on, man? How is Rich Rod in West Virginia? I thought with certainty UVA was going to win that game.
1: Well, the one kid from West Virginia, the Cook kid, he carried the ball 30 times, did a great job carrying it against them. The quarterback looked awesome. It looked like after Virginia starts the game, they take that ball down the field, they score that first touchdown.
0: Yeah, and I'm like, yep, that's exactly what I expect.
1: It's what UVA does.
0: Yeah, that is exactly what I'm expecting.
1: And then West Virginia comes down, they score, it's 7-7.
0: Yeah.
1: And it looked like, I don't know what happened to Kitchens and what

0: happened to that coaching staff, it looked like they questioned themselves the entire ball game.
1: Okay, full stop. Okay, you know who will be able to answer that?
0: Elmo.
1: Yeah.
0: Elmo will, yeah.
1: Coming up after bottom of the hour news, our pigskin insider, Phil Almation. And all we have to do, and I mean, I don't know, he makes it easy on us on Mondays, Randy.
0: Sure.
1: Coach, what'd you see through those eyes of yours?
0: Yeah.
1: And he will fill us in.
0: It just did not look like the team we had seen in the first two games.
1: That's why he played the games.
0: Right. It looked like they questioned everything they were doing.
1: I'll be honest. Here early in the season, I haven't been following Rich Rod in West Virginia.
0: No, I haven't.
1: I saw they beat up on a couple of cupcakes in their first two ball games. And I'm like, yeah, Virginia will get them. I got Virginia winning by 10.
0: Yeah.
1: So that was a shock.
0: But to be honest, UVA scored late on them. So this could have been a bigger margin.
1: Man.
0: No, that's what I'm saying.
1: Yeah.
0: They controlled UVA that entire game.
1: I don't know, man. I was hoping we would roll in here and our three college football partners.
0: Right.
1: We were going to be talking about, hey, man, whatever we are now, 8-0. UVA's 3-0. Virginia Tech is 3-0. Roanoke College is 2-0.
0: Sure.
1: Going into there, I was like, yeah, look at us. Look at Wheeler Media and our football partners. We're off to a good start here
0: in
1: 2026. And then Virginia takes a step back. So maybe they can, I got them winning against Delaware Saturday.
0: Right.
1: So they'll get back. And Randy, it's you don't ever take winning for granted. You just don't.
0: Yeah.
1: So they'll get back to they'll get to 3-1. They'll regroup and get it going again. How you going? Everything?
0: I'm good. Yeah, except for that. Everything went well this weekend.
1: That was a bummer.
0: And that was a bummer. And
1: my UVA buddies, I'm like, hey man, I didn't see that coming either. But it's a long season.
0: Right.
1: You're unbeaten in ACC play. That is your path to the college football playoffs. And I know it's way too early to start talking like that, but when you're talking about our ACC partners, the Virginia Tech Hokies and UVA, first and foremost, before you start thinking about anything with national implications, you got to win that ACC.
0: Yeah,
1: you got to win that ACC.
0: You do.
1: Yeah, so focus on that.
0: Yeah, the big thing I think you need to focus on is how much is Shane – Beamer's buying.
1: Oh man!
0: The good thing is his dad got to see the game the other day. His dad was there because I know you guys.
1: You
0: have
1: know
0: been
1: how much I love Shane Beamer.
0: I know.
1: I've known that kid since he could stand up.
0: Right.
1: Okay. I wanted to, and so do South Carolina fans. They love him, man.
0: Oh no
1: but
0: doubt.
1: Randy, you in the WL business,
0: right?
1: I mean, it is. There's nowhere to hide. You're either putting W's on the board, and you're getting it done. Or you're hanging L's, and they're like, who's next?
0: Well, when there's 30,000 kids in that stadium chanting that you need to be fired.
1: Did they start that up?
0: Oh, yes.
1: Oh, man.
0: And they even had little signs on their phones saying, fire Beamer.
1: I hate it.
0: And I'm like, ugh, this isn't going well.
1: Yeah, I think he's a very smart guy. He knew the importance of finding some success this year. It's one of those Humpty Dumpty years, you're either staying on the wall or you're falling.
0: That's it.
1: You're coming off that wall. All right, Randy, we have a lot of ground to cover.
0: Okay.
1: Let me give everybody a rundown of what we're working on. Obviously, on Mondays during the football season, after bottom of the hour news, we bring in our pigskin insider, Phil Almation, presented by the Fish and Pig in Daleville. Check our Facebook page. They have some awesome football specials going on. At the Fish and Pig, you football fans, great place to go, get your game, get some goodies, enjoy it. Also, Coach Randy, leading off hour two, he's the head football coach of the Roanoke College Maroons, Brian Steinspring. And the last time we talked with him was last Monday night, and they were off last week. And Randy, it's a good thing. I mean, it was an appropriately timed off week because they have so many injuries. They had to spend the week, Randy, kind of moving personnel around.
0: Sure.
1: Trying to see, maybe going and finding some, I don't know, a receiver, a defensive back, trying to build some depth at running back since they've been suffering injuries there. And I had a very interesting interaction yesterday with one of the Roanoke College football players. And I want to share that with Brian Steinspring and see what he thinks of that, okay?
0: Okay.
1: NFL, Washington Redskins play right here. You know, after two games, Randy, is it? I mean, they now play 17 regular season games.
0: Yes.
1: But every time I saw Dan Quinn on screen with that with

0: his hat on backward.
1: Okay.
0: I'm just like, dude, I just can't unsee that now.
1: Right.
0: I was dreaming last night about Dan Quinn and his, you know, if you walked in, okay. And you're going to do business with the Washington Commanders.
1: Sure.
0: I felt myself almost
1: through the Redskins.
0: Yeah.
1: Yeah.
0: And they said, hey, let's get our head coach up here.
1: Okay.
0: And that dude comes, and you're dead serious about, you want to get some business done, okay?
1: Right.
0: And that dude comes walking through the door with his hat on backward, okay?
1: Yeah.
0: You picturing it?
1: I'm with you.
0: And I'm like, yeah, where's your head coach? Oh, this is our head coach. This dude with his hat on backward is your head coach.
1: Okay.
0: Coming in here to an important meeting. Wouldn't you say an NFL game, when it's your job to win NFL games, wouldn't you say that is a matter of seriousness?
1: Yes.
0: And you would approach it as such?
1: Correct.
0: Okay. So when I see the head coach with his hat on backward, I just don't think you're a serious individual. So when that guy came, and they're like, no, this is our head coach. What? This is your head coach? This isn't some dude in a Vanilla Ice video? This guy with his hat on backward? No, this is our guy. This is the guy we put all our faith and trust in to win football game. I'm like, okay, I think, let me go find another NFL team. Can you, in any way, shape, or form, I tell you what, I'll make this bet with you, okay? Because I respect this guy.
1: Okay.
0: Tonight.
1: Right.
0: We got the Giants and the Rams.
1: Okay.
0: If at any point you can capture, at any point, walking into the stadium, pregame, any part during the game, halftime, second half, postgame, if at any point you see John Harbaugh with his hat on backward, I'll give you $100 every time you show me John Harbaugh with his hat on backward.
1: Okay.
0: So watch the game. Capture it, and I'll hook you up.
1: Okay.
0: You understand what we're doing tonight?
1: Assignment.
0: Yeah, because guess what? It's not going to happen.
1: Okay.
0: Because that's a dude who takes it seriously.
1: So that's
0: a dude who gets the respect of not only his fans and his organization and his players. That ain't some guy in a Vanilla Ice video.
1: No, but all you need is a picture of him with his hat on backwards.
0: That's all I need.
1: Okay.
0: For everyone. Okay, every time they show John Harbaugh on camera with his hat on backward, you grab it.
1: Okay.
0: And I'll give you $100 for it.
1: $100.
0: Okay?
1: Done. Okay.
0: Okay, let me focus. And then, obviously, we're coming down to stretch in baseball, and there's a lot to go over in college football. I'm not going to get fired up today, Ray. Everybody's like, settle down, G.
1: Exactly.
0: It's been a long Monday, man. I feel you, man. But look, just go relax. Back to talking about the Coors Light. just get me home, Robert. Just get me home. Okay, let's start, Randy. 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
1: All right.
0: All right, Coach Randy, let's check the calendar. It is Monday, September 21. A great way to open the show. Earth, Wind, and Fire.
1: That's it.
0: 70s, Randy. I feel sorry for these youngsters who didn't get to grow up through the 70s.
1: Sure.
0: I would submit to you the greatest decade of music. They were still in studio making the music.
1: That's it.
0: It wasn't AI. It wasn't computer generated. It was literally talented musicians getting it done, Randy.
1: That's it.
0: Oh, man. The best decade. And it's so, you know what? I don't know if all the kids and the nieces and nephews, if it was because we played it a lot.
1: Okay.
0: Or I don't really think it's that, because, you know, they

0: They've had their music, what, 90s and, yeah. And then the O's and then the teens and now right. into the 20s. And they play 70s music a lot.
1: Oh, no doubt.
0: Okay, Randy, here we go. Okay. It is Monday, September 21, 2026. It's bouncing around in the big old beautiful brain of Randy's brought to us by Bugman. Coach, numeral uno.
1: 1970.
0: And on this day, 1970.
1: This Oakland A, who I have a connection with, no hits the Minnesota Twins 6-0.
0: There is only like kind of one stud 1970, and that would be Vida of the Blue category. Vida Blue, final answer.
1: You would be correct.
0: Nice. Number two, Randy.
1: 1981.
0: And on this day, 1981.
1: This Phillies left-hander strikes out an NL record 3,118 batters.
0: It's got to be Steve Carlton.
1: Okay.
0: It's got to be. Phillies lefty. His yep. nickname is literally Lefty.
1: Yes.
0: And he plays for the Phillies.
1: Correct.
0: Steve Carlton, final answer.
1: You would be correct.
0: I felt pretty good about it.
1: You know
0: it,
1: who
0: Randy.
1: The batter was he broke the record on?
0: All right, what
1: played for San Diego.
0: Okay, let me hear it again.
1: Do you know who the batter
0: No, no, no,
1: was?
0: No. Give me the question again.
1: 81, this yeah. Philadelphia Phillies left-hander strikes out an NL record 3,118th batter.
0: Okay.
1: Do you know who the gentleman 80, from?
0: 1981 for 81. The Padres?
1: Padres.
0: 1981 Padres. That would have been Steve Garvey.
1: Nope.
0: That would have been 1981 Padres.
1: Was he with the Padres? Hang on, let me make sure.
0: 1981 Padres. Do you have it there?
1: Hang on, I want to make sure that yeah. I've got him in 81 with the right team here.
0: Ozzie Smith?
1: No, in 81.
0: Ozzie Smith?
1: Nope, 81 he was with the Expos.
0: Who was?
1: This player. Then he was with the Cubs. Then he okay. was with the Red Sox. Then he was with the Marlins.
0: Okay, well then... Oh, my God. So what's the point of your question if he's not even with the Padres?
1: The uniform that he's got on was an all-star uniform. It looks like the Padres.
0: Okay, so wait a minute. So now I'm like, now, like the rest of this audience, my brain is so twisted. What, did Carlton get the record while pitching yes. against the Expos?
1: Yes.
0: Okay, 81.
1: Expos.
0: 81 Expos. That would be Gary Carter.
1: Nope.
0: Tim Raines.
1: Nope.
0: 81 Expos, Andre Dawson.
1: Andre Dawson.
0: See, I nailed it.
1: Look at the nailed
0: yeah,
1: it,
0: despite the inadequacy of your question.
1: Come on now.
0: Yeah, where are we? Is that perfection?
1: Nope.
0: We're going we got one three. More. Coach, number three.
1: 1997.
0: And on this day, 1997.
1: This New York Yankee hits his 300th home run.
0: Oh, wow. 97 Yankee, 300. 97 Yankee, 300. 97 Yankee.
1: You won't know him as a Yankee per se.
0: Let's try Paul O'Neill.
1: Nope, I'll tell you. You'll know him as a Tiger more than anything.
0: Wow. 97 Yankee, better known as a Detroit Tiger. Gibson never played with the... Did Gibson ever play with the Yankees?
1: No, he was a Dodger.
0: Yeah. 97, I don't have it. I mean, it's
1: Ron's
0: just...
1: Ron's got it. Craig's got it.
0: Really?
1: Yep.
0: Give me one more. I don't want to belabor it.
1: Dean's got it.
0: Better known as a Tiger. Yep. I don't have it, Randy. You're going to have to meatloaf me.
2: Don't be sad.
0: 2 out of 3, baby. Sing it, Meatloaf. What's your answer?
1: Got a son playing today.
0: I don't have it.
1: Prince.
0: Oh, big Prince Fielder?
1: Prince, this is Cecil.
0: Cecil Fielder.
1: Yeah.
0: How did I completely, that just did not pop into my brain, man.
1: He you don't view him as a Yankee. You view him as
0: that?
1: A Tiger.
0: How about that? You ready for the joke of the day?
1: I'm ready.
0: See all this rain popping around, Randy? Yeah. I told you, wait till we start getting into September and October and November. Still going to be plenty of moment to do. It's never too late to tighten up your mo game. Go see Jake Roanoke Golf Cars. 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
0: 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Randy?
1: Did you know, I learned about this today, you know in history that the French had a suicide bomber?
0: Oh, my goodness. In history, the French, I know about the guillotine because we're featuring the guillotine around here, and yeah. Greg's guillotine. Did not know, Randy, that the French had a suicide bomber.
1: Yeah, Napoleon blown apart.
0: Man, where'd you get that one from? Your 5-year-old.
1: That's a good joke. Oh, Napoleon blown apart. Come on.
0: So yes, bad.
1: It's a good joke.
0: Okay, no. We're okay, it's time, Randy, and this is brought to you by our great friends at Johnson Curran Optometry.
1: Okay.
0: To start focusing on what really matters. Okay?
1: Right.
0: We're going to lock in, Randy. Done with the shenanigans. Thank you, Johnson Curran. They still got those awesome back-to-school specials running, don't they?
1: Still going.
0: Moms, dads, everybody, take advantage of that. It's hard to learn if you can't see what you're trying to learn. And Johnson Curran, they'll make sure that those eyes are ready to go, ready for the classroom, the computers, the books, all of that. He's Coach Randy. I'm Roberts. Please, Randy, start us up. We're going to jump aside, let you get bottom of the hour news. We're going to hop on the Hollywood's hotline, hook up with Phil Elmation, and deep dive, try to figure out what went wrong with the Hoos and if the Hokies can take it to 4-0. That's coming up next on Greg Roberts Live.
5: 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More on the year-round school grant from WFIR's Ian Price.
6: Superintendent Dr. Jamie Soltis recognized elementary instruction director Kim Bradshaw at last week's board meeting for targeting new state resources.
7: Year-round school grant, and it's not saying we're going year-round, but it will allow us to have a longer summer school for elementary across the county, which will allow us to be able to give targeted learning and enrichment opportunities for elementary school students who aren't quite hitting benchmarks. So she got a $50,000 planning grant with the hopes of getting upwards of $600,000 to help us run summer school.
6: Division officials plan to launch the expanded elementary program following tougher state test benchmark requirements this year. Ian Price, WFIR News.
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8: You always have that anticipation of like, are we putting something on to stand around and like look at each other? 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
5: 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Cavaliers head coach Tony Elliott liked his team's fight on Saturday.
9: And there's some opportunities where we can grow, right? I don't think that the belief ever wavered.
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10: From WDVJ7, I'm meteorologist Leo Hurstbrunner on WFIR. Tonight, a few showers and storms, which will continue overnight. Your lows drop into the mid-60s. Looking ahead toward Tuesday, rain showers likely. Some rain could fall heavily at times with a stray storm. Your high, 72 degrees.
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9: 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Nobody parties like the pig.
10: Randy, been waiting since late Saturday night for the analysis and the perspective and the comments from our pigskin insider. And, you know, this stuff hits close to home with this guy. He is so proud of the years he coached at UVA.
11: Sure.
10: You know, and at Virginia Tech, and at Richmond, and at Ferrum, and at William & Mary, et cetera, et cetera, et cetera. And the thing that I like is he loves on all of these schools when they need loving on, and he'll tell them it's crap when he thinks it's crap. I don't really think he's going to tell us that UVA was crap, but I want to hear what went wrong, because I thought Virginia was going to certainly get a W down in Charlotte against West Virginia. Let's go to the Hollywood's hotline. We feature him on Mondays during the football season. We absolutely love him and appreciate him. He is veteran coach Phil Almation, presented by the Fishing Pig in Daleville. Hello, Coach Elmo. How are you, sir?
12: Great, Greg. I appreciate it. You know, if you've been waiting since Saturday night to talk to me, you better get a life.
10: Well, no. I'm just saying that was one of my to-do items on my list. Make sure I talk to Coach Elmo.
12: Well, I've been looking forward to this because
10: let's go. I want you to be able to get all of your analysis in. So here's Tony Elliott and the Hoos. I watched them just kick NC State all around the football field. And then, you know, of course, they followed that up with Michael Vick in Norfolk State. And I'm like, man, I'm really impressed with what I'm seeing. And I thought they were going to go to Charlotte. And you know what they say about assuming. And I thought they

0: Randy, dagger when a quarterback's doing that to your defense. Coach, what say you?
1: Well, that's why I'm sitting here talking to you and not coaching anymore. That damn offense, that spread offense, that 11-on-11 game. Okay, you can't crap the 12th guy.
0: Hey, they won't let you play with 12. Coach Elmo, when you were the defensive coordinator for West Virginia and Rich Rodriguez, did you tell Rich Rodriguez what a pain in the keister his offense was? Because it absolutely was, man. I'll give him credit for that.
1: Well, it was. I mean, it truly was so. And now, no, defenses are catching up to it to a point.
0: Okay.
1: But here's the thing. First of all, everything's going to start still with the offensive line. You got Rick Trickett. Rick Trickett's 77-year-old offensive line coach. Okay? He would coach with Frank Cignetti, Kurt's daddy, in West Virginia, 77. Okay. And let me tell you, he's a former Vietnam vet. And let me tell you about those kids. It does not surprise me. They're going to be well-coached. They're not going to make mistakes. And they're going to come off the ball, and they're going to hit you right in the mouth.
0: That's taking trench play to a whole different level. Do you hear that from Coach Elma? Definitely. Okay, Coach Elmation.
1: So here's the thing. When you look at both games, Virginia Tech game, it's a tale of two cities.
0: Okay.
1: The Virginia tale is, this is the blueprint for losing games.
0: Ooh.
1: Okay? And let me start with the defense, because this is where it starts.
0: Yeah.
1: I know the offense, you know, everybody talk about offense, and I know I'm a defensive coach, but, you know, any football coach, you're going to start with your defense, right? And you talk about a game that you're going to come up with your poorest performance in years, as I watched it. And I watched the game. I have that privy to PFF, but just this would be on TV. You had, number one, there was 18 missed tackles by UVA. 18.
0: That's 18. Just not like them.
1: You think? Yeah. You went like that at Air Force.
0: Right.
1: One out of every four plays, and one out of every four plays is a missed tackle.
0: Mm.
1: One out of every four.
0: Okay.
1: That's a formula for losing.
0: Sure.
1: Okay. Third down efficiencies. This is the turnover down. Get your butt off the field.
0: Right.
1: The best defense is sitting on the bench. That's your best defense. 41% efficiency. West Virginia was 7 out of 15. Now, I'm telling you, the West Virginia quarterback, Rich Rodriguez's weaknesses has been the passing game. The concepts are not that difficult.
0: Yeah.
1: And usually his quarterbacks.
0: Right.
1: That, you know, but he's got one now. I've watched this boy. He's very accurate throwing the football. Doesn't throw it a lot, but doesn't have to.
0: Michael Hawkins.
1: He does not have to throw it a lot, because when he throws it, they're going to be completed.
0: Yes, sir.
1: Okay? And there will be a couple for a big play. Well, the third down efficiencies was 41%. You have to be and let me tell you, West Virginia was 7 out of 15. They had 15 third downs. They were effective 7 times. That's ridiculous, because offensively, if you get 40-45%, you're good. Defensively, you need 70%. And as a DB coach or a former coordinator, I'm not going to be that, you know, greedy. Hey, give me two more wins. Give me two more third down wins, because every third down win's got a potential 14-point swing.
0: Okay.
1: You know, it's a possession. I got to keep the ball. I got first downs. Yeah. I'm getting more plays involved now, 3 to 4, 6 more plays. You convert 2 third downs in a row, you got points.
0: Yes, sir.
1: And
0: if you've got the lead, you're chewing clock.
1: Exactly. Yeah. So they're keeping drives alive. So, and then here's the other thing. Okay, on fourth down, West Virginia's offensively, they're 4 for 4. Defensively, they're 0 for 0. There's 0% efficiency. You talk about turnover down. It was just a disaster. Okay. Then the other thing they produced, what was really a staple of UVA's defense, was turnovers. Producing turnovers, they produced none. There were no turnovers by both teams. That's the good news. The bad news for Virginia, this is how they've won games: getting the ball turned over, being +1 or +2 in turnover. Okay.
0: Right.
1: Now you take West Virginia, there's 50 rushing attempts. Greg, you've heard me. I'm a broken record. Just look at the rush attempts, and I don't give a damn about any other stat.
0: Yeah.
1: When you get 40 or more, you're winning the game. most of the, I,

0: I think 90% of the wins, you get 40 to 45 rushing attempts opposed to 25 rushing attempts.
1: Right.
0: Just think about the Syracuse Virginia Tech games back in the heyday.
1: Okay.
0: But they had Donovan McNabb. Now, here's the worst part about Virginia's defense, Randy. Okay. You think it got worse? This is going to really kill you. There were 14 explosive plays. One out of every five plays for West Virginia was 10 plus.
1: Nah.
0: 1 out of 5.
1: Yeah, that's not going to work. That could be,
0: now you tie that with the missed tackles.
1: Yep.
0: I mean, and you tie that with the poor third down efficiencies, it all ties in. So this is a blueprint because these things, the missed tackles, the third down efficiencies, the turnovers, the lack of them, the explosives. These are the things that affect outcomes of a game in a huge way.
1: And very uncharacteristic. And give West Virginia credit.
0: No, first of all, no, without a doubt.
1: Yeah.
0: Without a doubt. West Virginia is a top 25, top 20 team if they don't screw it up. Okay? But you talk about coming to a game that you're going to be at your worst, and West Virginia is going to be at their best. This is the result, and it's not pretty.
1: Okay.
0: That's just the defense. Randy, buckle up, because the offense, they got bigger problems. These things can be fixed. It's fixable. Right. That's not the standard. At least West Virginia, right now, this year, defensively, they have created a standard over the last year and a half, for sure, or since he's been there.
2: Well, Coach, let me ask you this. It looked like Kitchens the other night, once they drove that ball down the field and scored on that first set of downs, it kind of looked like he questioned himself. He didn't even look right sitting in the booth like he had the first two games.
0: Well, you know what? Here's the other issue with it, and I've been there. I've called a game with my head between my legs. They just didn't have it on TV.
1: What's going on
0: the Boston College, the Boston College game. Frank, we got a bad game plan, and they're not executing it very well.
1: Oh wow!
0: I'm going to hold them to 60. But here's the thing with the offense, Randy. When it's all said and done, okay. First of all, they got running back problems.
2: Yeah,
0: big time. Okay, they ain't got one.
2: You got it.
1: Did Peyton Lewis even dress?
0: If the Middleton kid's making NIL money, shame on him.
1: Oh, I know. Yeah. We talked about that in the preseason. Yeah.
0: I don't care. And it's all come to fruition that at least now I can stand on a pedestal and say, I hate it when I'm right.
1: We weren't sold on that. Yeah.
0: No. I mean, they had three explosive runs. They only had three runs of 10-plus yards. Okay? So you got running backs. They got great depth. They got zero starter. They were saying they don't have what's close to Virginia Tech, not even close. And I don't know if they can produce one right now.
1: Yeah, sure.
0: And that's a problem, all right? Number two, the productivity with the quarterback, he's a runner. He's a runner. Like I told you, I'll make him a safety in the NFL. If he's available, you want to make some more money? You come to me. Now I think he's an effective quarterback. But he only had 8 carries for minus 1 yard. That ain't gonna fly now.
1: All right, Coach Elmo, you spent 12 minutes on UVA. I need to get you over to Virginia Tech.
0: I'm just telling you that. And the offensive line had their worst performance.
1: Yeah.
0: So you got running backs underachieving. There you got talent.
1: Yeah,
0: you got a quarterback. Whatever. The third down efficiencies were brutal, and you got an offensive line playing at the worst. So the result is a West Virginia win.
1: He's Phil Almation, our Pigskin Insider, presented by the Fish and Pig Daleville. So Virginia drops to 2-1. They lose to West Virginia 38-27. They will host Delaware coming up this Saturday. James Franklin and Virginia Tech, off to a 3-0 start. Always hard to win on the road. Virginia Tech goes to Maryland, beats Big Ten Maryland. Quarterback Ethan Grunkelmeyer, 314 yards, 3 touchdowns. Hokies win at 35-26. Grunkelmeyer, Coach, this is what jumps out at me. This is what I like. In 3 games, he started 3 games for Virginia Tech. He's had over 100 passes attempted so far, 7 touchdowns, 0 interceptions. You gotta like that.
0: Well, here's the thing about it, Greg. We said this last Monday. Both games I called them program games. Not necessarily going to predict winning and losing seasons, But these games are going to determine where are you with the program? Because this is everybody's second game, and the most improvement is coming the second game. And Virginia's went up. Virginia Tech, my God, I'll tell you, talk about a step, two steps forward.
1: Really?
0: Oh no, this was a blueprint for winning.
1: Okay.
0: They checked the boxes. Okay. I mean, I was shocked of how well they performed. I thought Maryland was a good team. They're not the best team in the Big Ten tonight,
1: right,
0: but they are a good. Let me tell you what, if that guy gets fired, there's a lot of people going to want that job. He's got talent now. He is a great recruiter.
1: Yes,
0: that's
1: Loxley.
0: That's another conversation for another day.
1: Okay.
0: Here's the thing. First of all right, the offensive line coach, give him a game ball. Give every offensive lineman they got a game ball.
1: Wow.
0: Because the last two games,
1: yeah, you said
0: their weaknesses became their strengths.
1: How about that?
0: Listen to me. They gave up more lost yardage plays against ODU that they're not going to win.
1: Sure.
0: Okay? That if ODU had any kind of a secondary and they had an offensive line.
1: Sure.
0: Yeah, okay, we've done that. Here's what they had. They only gave up two lost yardage plays, one TFL and one sack. Shocked me. Because I thought Maryland's defensive front was decent. They had explosive runs. One out of every five runs went for 10-plus yards up for Virginia Tech. Now, you say, hey, that's a run. Oh, no, this is the offensive line. I'm crediting the offensive line for this.
1: Yeah.
0: Okay? Here's another thing that you credit the offensive line. They had the sustainable drives, which unbelievable. They were 10 of 16 on third down efficiencies offensively. They were 2 for 2 on fourth down. On the turnover downs, Greg, they were 12 of 18 for 66%.
1: Oh, wow.
0: This is off the charts.
1: On the road, coach. On the road.
0: On the road.
1: Yeah.
0: Off the charts. And you know what that's credit to? The offensive line.
1: All right, hey, Coach, we've got two minutes.
0: No turnovers, quarterback, all the productivities, and defensively they got to fix it third downs. But it's just unbelievable.
1: Coach,
0: Gunkemeyer's Drew Brees to me.
1: Okay.
0: So that's,
1: how about the tight end, Luke Reynolds?
0: Oh, Jesus. I'm going to be his agent.
1: We thought he was going to be good. He's way better than advertised, Coach.
0: Well, here's the thing, too. They're using him in such great creative ways.
1: Yes, sir.
0: He doesn't catch the ball. He attacks the ball. He's a running back. You're going to see him in the backfield before it's over with, like they did with the Warren kid at Penn State. He is a running back with a tight end's body after he catches the ball.
1: Right, hey.
0: His yak yards are off.
1: All right, Coach, I got a final question before we run out of time. Luke Reynolds, Virginia Tech, three games, 25 catches, four touchdowns, and over one, tight end now, over 100 yards receiving against ODU and Maryland. All right, here's my final question. So NC State gags against Vanderbilt, okay? Is that a fireable offense for Dave Doran,
0: without a doubt,
1: ball game?
0: Without a doubt.
1: I know.
0: Two choices. You got two things to do. You either get in a very formational punt, put the punter
1: back
0: in practices.
1: Your heels,
0: the punter back,
1: your heels,
0: the heels on the goal line.
1: Back of the end zone. Yes.
0: He runs the end line from goal post to the corner and steps out of bounds.
1: Correct.
0: And runs at least 4 seconds off the clock. We practiced that when I was coaching offense at Richmond. Okay? Or you take it, you get it in an unbalanced formation where two tight ends are in the game creating a big, strong, solid surface. So you do a half roll, put one wide out there,
1: and chunk that dude out of bounds.
0: As far down the field out of bounds as you can to take 4 seconds off the clock.
1: Listen to Coach Yoma. That's your two options.
2: Oh, yeah.
0: It's enough.
1: You don't let your quarterback get hit in that end zone.
2: No.
1: There are your two options. You don't let anybody get hit.
0: It was like, where are the coaches? What do they do? They go get hot dogs or something when the games are they're celebrating? I mean, come on now.
1: Oh,
0: I mean, the coaches must have left the press box.
1: Oh, my God.
0: You know, but you know, somebody is getting fired on that because, you know, you're paying those kids way too much, and the coaches are making way too much to have that. Listen, I've done a lot of fireable offenses in my life, but that would not be one of them.
1: Randy, so picture that. Okay, so either your punter's got his heels, and as soon as anyone gets near him, he just hops out the back.
0: He just hops out of bounds.
2: Right.
1: And then, so picture being in the shotgun, right? Okay,
2: yeah.
1: Here's the snap. 1,001, 1,002.
0: Half roll, Greg. Yeah, somebody, half roll, not cutback. Roll.
1: Somebody's getting near me. Put your foot in the ground and throw it as high and as far out of bounds as you can.
2: Yeah.
1: Coach, we got to go.
0: A receiver in the area.
1: We got to go. We love you. Thank you, Coach Almation.
0: All right, buddy. It was a heck of a weekend.
1: I love it. He is our Pigskin Insider, presented by the Fish and Pig in Daleville on Greg Roberts Live, veteran coach Phil Almation.
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8: From ABC News, I'm Michelle Franzen. Critical outages today for the Regional Air Traffic Control Center overseeing flights for New Jersey and Philadelphia airports. That's led to hundreds of cancellations and delays at hubs and nationwide. At Philadelphia Airport, Mary Chiernan tells ABC station WPVI she's remaining optimistic.
9: We are hoping we can leave Philadelphia.
8: The FAA says it's working to fix a communication systems outage that caused ground stops at Newark and Philadelphia airports. And federal aviation officials say that they also realized the backup frequency line failed too and had been cut in New Jersey at a construction site. President Trump will address world leaders at the UN General Assembly tomorrow. The president today signaling he would be open to meeting with Iran's president this week. Iran has not responded. ABC's Elizabeth Schulze says Americans are getting hit hard with rising costs of oil, gas, and diesel.
10: The manager of a trucking company told me the cost of his tires has nearly doubled because they are made with materials that come from crude oil. The bottom line, Moody's Analytics says when you account for gas, diesel, jet fuel, and home heating oil, the typical household has now paid almost $1,000 extra in fuel costs since the start of the war.
8: A shooting at a synagogue in Ontario yesterday remains under investigation. The incident comes as the Jewish community marks Yom Kippur. Police say an officer on patrol encountered someone outside the Sons of Jacob synagogue, and during the exchange, both the police officer and suspect were shot. Here's ABC's Matt Rivers.
11: Police not yet revealing a motive for the shooting, but in nearby Toronto, police saying they are stepping up patrols in Jewish communities and places of worship. The Sons of Jacob Synagogue, meanwhile, saying it has canceled all services for Yom Kippur in the wake of that incident.
8: No one was inside the synagogue at the time of the shooting incidents. Both the officer and suspect were taken to nearby hospitals. You're listening to ABC News.
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1: I am Gene Rattle in the WFIR News Center. Top local story this hour: during the first year of the HOPE initiative at the Bradley Free Clinic in Roanoke, a decade ago, 45 people walked into the Third Street Clinic in downtown Roanoke seeking help with overcoming their addiction to opioids. Fast forward, and now over 6,000 have sought help via the No Questions Asked Walk-In HOPE initiative, a model which is now being emulated in other Virginia localities. Today, they celebrated a decade of HOPE, celebration of impact. Cynthia Haley is a peer recovery specialist for the Bradley Free Clinic, who overcame her own substance abuse disorder with help from the HOPE initiative.
2: I've also learned that saving a life doesn't always end when the immediate crisis is over. Sometimes saving a life means helping someone find a way forward. It means being there after the overdose, helping someone get into treatment, connecting them with support, and staying beside them long enough for them to begin to believe that maybe their life can be different.
1: Bradley Free Clinic Executive Director Janine Underwood lost her own son to an overdose. Local social service organizations, fire, EMS, local law enforcement agencies, and other parties that have helped the HOPE initiative over its first 10 years were also recognized today. The Commonwealth's governor moving to install an accountability framework for data centers. More from WFIR's Clark Palmer.
3: Governor Abigail Spanberger held a press conference on Friday to formally announce her data center accountability framework, which aims to increase transparency surrounding AI data center deals. Governor Spanberger says her plan also looks to strengthen environmental protections for communities that will be home to a data center.
4: Lower energy costs. Virginia families and small businesses should not foot the bill for the data center industry. It is no exaggeration to say a lot of these companies are among the biggest and the wealthiest corporations in the world, and they will pay their fair share. Not only that, they'll be paying the full cost of the infrastructure needed solely because of their operations.
3: Spanberger has also signed Executive Order 22, which creates an initial data center planning and community engagement toolkit for local governments and communities to help localities get a better deal with data centers. Clark Palmer, WFIR News.
1: And the Washington Commanders fall to 0-2 on the season after losing to Dallas yesterday, and they lose starting quarterback Jaden Daniels to a dislocated left elbow. Marcus Mariota stepped in again for Daniels at QB. Head coach Dan Quinn:
5: Jaden did injure his left elbow. It was a dislocation. X-ray showed no fracture. Man, are we bummed for him. We will rally so hard around Marcus until, you know, Jaden's back. Tonight's story is about, like, Jaden, how bummed we are for him. We will rally, like I said, really hard around Marcus. I thought he played well in that space.
1: It's the second season in a row that Jaden Daniels has suffered a dislocated left elbow. Up next is another tall task: the Super Bowl champion Seattle Seahawks at home this Sunday. Weather every 30 minutes on WFIR.
6: From WDBJ 7, I'm meteorologist Leo Hirschbrunner on WFIR. Tonight, a few showers and storms, which will continue overnight. Your lows drop into the mid-60s. Looking ahead toward Tuesday, rain showers likely. Some rain could fall heavily at times. With a stray storm, your high 72 degrees.
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10: Hour two, Greg Roberts live on Mondays. We indeed lead it off with the head football coach of the Roanoke College Maroons, Mr. Brian Steinspring. Randy, this time last week, and we said, hey, pretty good that you got the week off coming in. An appropriate time. You got so many injuries you're trying to figure out, maybe moving people around all week, some personnel decisions. Let's see if Coach Steine found any answers to the Hollywood's hotline we go. Everyone, say hello to Coach Brian Steinspring. Hello, Coach Steine. How are you?
12: I'm doing great, Greg. How are you?
10: Well, I'm gonna follow up with the question I left hanging last week. I hate to start talking about the state of the program after just two games, but when the old injury bug, not just taking a little nibble out of you, I'm talking about taking big bites out of you. I know you were going to try, you and your staff, try to find some answers. You're down to your third quarterback. You've lost your tailback. Your top defensive guy is dinged up. I know you don't like hearing that, Brian, but you know, it be what it be, and you got to figure out how to compensate for it. So what do you tell your Roanoke College fans?
12: Tell my Roanoke College fans, our Roanoke College fans, that state of the program is in great shape. I mean, we've lost some really good players, and I don't worry about that for our football team. I'm more concerned about the young men in themselves and that they're doing well. Polo's going to have surgery tomorrow. My thoughts and prayers are with him that it goes well. I tend to think about guys like Braden Andrews and Connor Cox. And Braden Andrews ended up being a defensive player of the game for us last week.
10: Okay.
12: And he had to assume a role that he hasn't, he's played a lot, but he never really played that Mike linebacker position. He stepped in between him and Connor Cox, and they did a terrific job. Other people have to step up, and it's not, you don't just sit here and say, okay, we may have to feel about one guy or however it may be. All of us need to step up, us as coaches, the offensive line. I mean, let's do our job, let's do it better, and that's the approach we've taken. And like I said, for Braden Andrews to step in there and play the game that he did. And having Connor Cox be able to spell him some was an admirable part to them. That's what team football is all about. And I couldn't be more proud of those guys. And guy like Jared Shepherd went out there and had a big time run again throughout the game. And we got to bring the young fellow along, Terrell Creasy. I mean, he's a load. we just got to get him more and more reps out there, and

0: us at the tailback spot because he's a talented young man and still trying to figure it all out. He's a freshman. He's in going into game three, and you know, but I think we've done a few other things in this off week, which has enabled us to do a few things, to tweak a few things. But at the end of the day, we all got to do our part. We all step up. Is it part of the next man up? Yeah, but it's the next team up.
1: Okay.
0: And let's do our part.
1: Brian, I want to be clear because I had a bunch of emails in the Bojangles inbox that, you know, going into the off week, you weren't sure exactly, and you heard Coach Steinspring reference Polo Hill. That was a starting tailback, and you weren't sure if it was going to be a dislocation of the ankle or if more was going to be required. And I just wanted to make sure that I heard you correctly. You said the injury will require surgery, and you anticipate he's done for the year. Is that correct?
0: That is correct. Yes,
1: okay.
0: Sir.
1: Well, there you go, everybody, because I know we had some questions in the Bojangles inbox. Let me recap. Let me get everybody back up to speed with the Maroons off last week. So Roanoke is 2-0. They opened on the road in Lynchburg with a win over Virginia Lynchburg. Then they came home in their second game and beat what I thought was a dynamic Greensboro team. And I was really impressed that Roanoke College was able to hold that team in check the way they did. And now this week, back in action, on the road again, going to Gallaudet up in D.C., and they struggled last time out at Averett, losing 55-19. Your thoughts on this Saturday's matchup right here on Wheeler Media, 1 o'clock, Roanoke College at Gallaudet on the Rock Channel. Coach Steiny?
0: Well, Greg, this is, again, another first for Roanoke College football. I mean, this is it's not a road game, but this will be the first time that we're going to leave on a Friday, spend the night night before a game. You know, I spent a lot of time last week on the dynamics of all that, right? Okay, where are we going? How are we getting there?
1: Sure.
0: What hotel? Where are we going to eat dinner? All those things. But it's a first for us, so that's been a big part of it.
1: Okay.
0: Just getting acclimated to first time we're going to travel on the road and actually be in an overnight and scheduling that. What's that going to look like? What are we doing? How are we doing it?
1: Brian, let me just interrupt you. In my brain, I'm just thinking about, I heard like the Rams and the Niners talking about this exact, and they were concerned about getting to Australia. And now I hear my man, Coach Steiny, he's concerned about getting to D.C. And
0: oh, yeah, I'm trying to get to D.C., trying to beat traffic and all that before I get there.
1: I love it. Yeah.
0: So I said, I can tell you how we're going to guarantee. We're going to leave the night before. We'll be there. We should be able to get there from where we're staying. So, but it's a unique experience for this football team,
1: sure,
0: right? I mean, it's something unique and different for us. And last week, I thought Gallaudet in the first two games was really, they've had a rough stretch. I mean, it's three straight road games, and they're all over the place. They were in Pennsylvania, they were in Indiana, back down to Danville, Virginia. And
1: okay,
0: it kind of looked a little, looked a little tired, got jumped on early and weren't able to recover. And it kind of just started to snowball on them a little bit. You know, I mean, it kind of happens in this game. So, I said this to our team for the beginning of practice. Each week it's about us. We have to be a better team from the last Saturday to the next Saturday, and we have to continue to do that. There's things that we got to get better at. We turned the ball over twice last week that led to touchdowns. Didn't lead to touchdowns. Our defense would have shut out a good football team, except, we turned the ball over offensively twice for touchdowns. And these are things we're not going to be able to afford to do. And it was just, and we've been, the first game we played a very clean football game, all that. Last week we played clean except for two turnovers for touchdowns. That's hard.
1: Okay.
0: I don't care who you are or what you're doing. That's hard. And we have to play better. We can play better. We will play better. And everything to us right now is kind of focused on us as a football team, making sure we're getting better in all three phases.
1: Yeah, and a lot of times, fans are like, oh, man, that's just a coach's cliche. It's about us. But, Brian, I know it's real, man. It's about cleaning up, getting better. Sure, you want to go out and you want to beat a guy you dent, but at the same time, when a coach says, "Hey, man, this game is more about us than the opponent," there is a lot of truth to that. Am I right?
0: Yeah, absolutely. I mean, I had a chance. I didn't leave the house Saturday, other than to get some snackies mm-hmm. for the afternoon. You know what I mean?
1: Yeah.
0: And I watched a lot of ball, and you sit there and you take Colorado that's on a high after beating Georgia Tech,
1: yep.
0: and they go and just get throttled by, I heard Coach Dion make a lot of statements about that. We weren't ready to go. We
1: right.
0: were not well prepared.
1: Right.
0: We weren't prepared in this situation. You look at Texas A&M, and I have great respect for Coach Elko, what he's done not only at Duke and then Texas A&M, but him. He's furious after the game.
1: Yeah.
0: He's furious at himself, the staff, the players. Kentucky played well, and they didn't. And it's just a fine line between winning and losing. I promise you, on any given
1: sure.
0: Saturday, it's just a fine line. I mean, I didn't think Michigan was going to go down to a Hail Mary catch in their first game, right?
1: Right.
0: And you better focus on you.
1: Yep.
0: And where your mind is, and where your preparation is, and focus on the process of winning. Don't focus on winning.
1: Okay.
0: Focus on the process of what it takes to do that. And that's what we've been dialed in on. I don't think our players last week felt like we were in an off week. I don't think they felt
1: all right.
0: That
1: very
0: right.
1: good. Two more things, and then we'll turn you loose. I know it's game week. Who made this schedule? I'm like, you go on the road to D.C., and then you jump the remainder of the year. You jump into ODAC play. Three of your first four on the road. Four of your first six on the road. Who made this schedule?
0: Somebody doesn't like me very much. I can tell you that. I don't know who else. For all the other teams, some teams left the conference. You had to shuffle the conference, and just sometimes it goes your way, and sometimes it doesn't. And you just deal with the hand you're dealt. And you can focus on us being on the road, but I'll focus on if we get through a series of stretches, and we're going to be home a little bit more than you're accustomed to. And hopefully in October, November, and you've heard me say this, October, November, people remember, right?
1: That's right.
0: We've got a chance to do it mostly in Salem Stadium, but I mean, it's really, that's just the way it unfolded itself. And there's glitches for a couple teams this year because of it. But, it's just the way it envisioned itself, worked itself out. And it shouldn't be a matter of whether what we're doing and where we're playing.
1: Okay.
0: It's how well we play.
1: All right. It's Saturday here on Wheeler Media, 1 p.m., 97.3, The Rock Channel. Roanoke College on the road at Gallaudet. Final note, personal note. After church yesterday, I ran into one of your football players. I'll give you the time. It was about probably.
0: I want to be clear. You were in church. Is that right? Is
1: yes,
0: that what you're telling me?
1: Yes.
0: Okay.
1: Going to church. So we go after church as a family and spend a little quality time. We were in an eating establishment. And I ran into one of your players. Just a wild guess. Want to take a guess as to where we were?
0: On Sunday, so
1: yeah.
0: I know you weren't at Chick-fil-A. I know that for a fact.
1: Yeah,
0: I know
1: no,
0: that wasn't.
1: Well, they're not currently a sponsor,
0: see,
1: but
0: to think where,
1: you're
0: trying
1: close.
0: To think where you may, really?
1: But we got a biscuit.
0: Huh?
1: We got
0: Bojangles,
1: a biscuit.
0: Bojangles, baby. You hit the Bojangles.
1: It was bow time. That's where we go. Okay. And I run into.
0: I hit that out there. I'm just shocked that I didn't see. I typically get me a blueberry on the way into work. It's a feel good kind of moment, right?
1: That's exactly right.
0: And so I give me a blueberry,
1: okay.
0: Give me a little biscuit on the way
1: in. The blueberry.
0: Yeah. The blueberry, baby.
1: Yeah.
0: I'm all over.
1: All right. So I see your kid, and I roll over, and I just say, how's it going? And I just wanted to let you know, in our conversation, Coach Steiny and I'm like, man, Brian would really, when I tell him this, I got probably three thank yous and four yes sirs. How about that?
0: That's phenomenal. I tell our players all the time in our team meetings, I said, as much as the world has changed over the years, please and thank you still go a long way.
1: Oh, you're not quite. And you're telling them right.
0: And you, And so I appreciate you sharing that with me. I do, because that means they're getting it, because I do. I do think as much as things may have changed and iPhones and everything else, communication and a simple please and thank you. And it still goes a long way.
1: It was DJ Tolliver, offensive lineman. What's he weighing about right now?
0: Now, I'm shocked. That would shock me that DJ was there.
1: He had way more biscuits on his tray than I did.
0: that doesn't shock me whatsoever. I mean, my boy DJ, he's a guy that sits there and eats and then gets something to go.
1: What a good kid.
0: He's a terrific young man.
1: And
0: great
1: Brian,
0: family.
1: I'm good buddies with his dad. And I said, send my best to your dad. And you know what, Brian? I was the whole time I'm thinking about, you know, sooner or later, everybody's football is going to end. And I was just thinking that, man, if somebody said, I'm thinking about hiring DJ Tolliver, just the way he, this is composure and the way he handles himself and just, you know, just the interaction in a simple little conversation, you know, it's just, I don't know, man. He is absolutely somebody you would want in your organization representing your business. And I feel very confident about that.
0: Oh, there's no doubt. And I'm going to use this opportunity since you opened the door. I would hope and pray that that our team reflects that from the top to the bottom.
1: You can share that with your teammates, that they never know who they're making an impact on. Yeah,
0: exactly. You've heard that. And Coach Beamer's preset to all of us. You never know when that person that you meet is going to be impactful to you down the road.
1: That's exactly right. Okay, buddy. Hey, good luck this weekend on the road. Hey, good luck finding your way to D.C. Hey, there's a first time for everything. These cats got to spend
0: it. Here we go. We're on the road. I appreciate you, Greg. Thank you so much.
1: Okay, you too, brother. That is Brian Steinspring, the head football coach at Roanoke College. Game three, another road game. They go to D.C. They will play Gallaudet right here on the Rock Channel, 1 o'clock on Saturday. On the call, Justin Ditmore. Is Chuck making the road trip? Or do you
2: not
1: know
2: sure.
1: yet?
2: Yeah,
1: sometimes
2: sure.
1: he doesn't. You know, he jumps in and helps out when it's in the region or I know definitely the home games. Randy, you'll be engineering and producing?
2: Yes.
1: Okay, sounds good. Well, I'll be tuning it in.
2: You know, and just to be, you know, let people know, Gallaudet is a special university.
1: Mm-hmm.
2: Why is that?
1: Well, it's a school that for the majority, they are for the deaf.
2: Deaf and blind.
1: And also blind?
2: Correct.
1: Yeah.
2: So that's a special school up there. And you think about a school for deaf and blind, and you're like, well, how do they have a football team and things
1: like
2: that?
1: Well, obviously, the blind aren't playing football.
2: Right,
1: yeah.
2: But
1: the deaf certainly do.
2: The deaf, and they have special things now, special equipment. It used to be back in the day that, you know, they would beat on the drum.
1: Oh, no, you're right, but the helmets are wired.
2: The helmets are wired now. And
1: for, I guess, vibrations.
2: Vibration, I'm sure.
1: Aren't in the visors now, can't they? Can't they send plays in?
2: I believe so.
1: On the visors? It's like a little computer. How neat is that?
2: How neat is this? Is where we've gotten to in the world.
1: Yeah.
2: Where, you
1: That's
2: know.
1: That's so cool, man.
2: Because it used to be, you know, you would hit a
1: you
2: drum
1: have to bang
2: or something.
1: A drum and hand would, signal in the huddle.
2: They'd feel the vibration or something like that.
1: But now
2: like
1: they
2: that.
1: Can literally get their play and see it in the visor of their helmet.
2: Correct.
1: That's just great for those kids.
2: Yeah.
1: That's just absolutely great. All right, Randy, let's get our dinner break started.
2: Let's do it.
1: I want to jump into some of the stories. There's a lot of good local football with Coach Phil Almation, the Pigskin Insider with the Fish and Pig, and then the Roanoke College Maroons Report with Brian Steinspring, made possible by Holt Woodbury, State Farm Insurance, Mr. Todd Harp, National Financial, the Roland Hotel, Main Street in Salem. My man Donald Helms.
2: Look at that.
1: And affordable mini stores. He is back. Donald pushed it. I think he had to take the kiddo a bunch of stuff on the West Coast. He pushed it all the way to the Pacific and back.
2: Yeah.
1: I'm like, man, every time I think there is no way Donald Helms can continue to show he's much tougher than me.
2: Sure.
1: He does it. He pushed it. And I think he was dragging some kind of trailer all the way to the Pacific and back. and he made it home safely. I was praying for him. I'm like, you know, I want you to get home safely. And then, Randy, I feel like I'm missing a sponsor. Oh, Sports Haven. Robin Betty, you need to get geared up for not just your Roanoke College games, but those Tech games, those UVA games, those high school games. Sports Haven, Main Street, Salem, and Hollins area, Roanoke.
2: Yeah, don't forget up in Salem, construction is still happening in front
1: Robin's
2: of Sports
1: open.
2: Haven. He's open. You got parking spaces on the side and in the back.
1: Well, all the important people come through
2: the back door.
1: That guy, my dad and uncles told me when I was young, that guy coming in the front door all loud with the posse, look at me. They're like, he ain't the guy.
2: No.
1: You turn around and look who's easing in the back.
2: Yeah.
1: And staying in the back in the shadows, that's the guy.
2: Yeah,
1: gotcha.
2: Yeah, Dan Fouts on Facebook said, Gallaudet, they invented the huddle.
1: That's right.
2: They did. Remember, we talked about it last year.
1: And give their hand signals.
2: Yep.
1: Good stuff.
2: Thank
1: you.
2: Huddle.
1: Thank you, Mr. Fouts. Nice having Mr. Fouts in the audience. Nice having all of you in the audience.
2: Yeah.
1: Randy, if you could get our dinner break started, and then we're going to go up tempo. I got a lot to throw at this audience in our final 30. Stand by, everybody.
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1: Greg Roberts Live. Man, I tell you what, I like seeing this rain, Randy.
2: Oh, yeah.
1: You know what this week is perfect for, Randy?
2: What's
1: One
2: that?
1: Of our awesome sponsors.
2: What's that?
1: Okay, when you need your lawn, you need the aeration, you need the overseeding, you need the fertilizer, all that good treatment that you got to get in the fall to make sure your yard's pumping and looking great all spring and summer. You know who you call, Randy?
2: Who's that?
1: The what team?
2: The Green
1: Team. The Green Team.
2: Yeah.
1: And I call them. And they're coming out this week. They're like, oh, yeah. So I'm hoping there's room. I'd like to think maybe there's room. I know that a lot of people saw the same forecast I did.
2: Sure.
1: And they're trying to get on the Green Team schedule. I just Googled the Green Team. The Green Team here in Roanoke and the surrounding areas. I tell them Greg Roberts said to call and just say, hey, you got to squeeze me in because this is, Randy, it's perfect. What it's going to kind of rain all week without being washouts.
2: Correct.
1: Perfect time to get the yard punched and get the seed down and to get the fertilization and all that good stuff you need to do right now. The Green Team. Coach Randy, I want to give you two sources of frustration in my life.
2: Okay.
1: In the NFL, it's the Washington Commanders.
2: I'm with you.
1: And the head coach who doesn't know how to wear a hat.
2: Okay.
1: And in Major League Baseball, it's the Pittsburgh Pirates.
2: Yes.
1: Not as frustrated as I have been recently with my college team, the Virginia Tech Hokies.
2: Sure.
1: Matter of fact, a little bit optimistic.
2: Okay.
1: Coach Randy. So we talked about Virginia Tech football with Coach Elmo.
2: Let's
1: focus on the Pirates
2: okay.
1: and the Washington Commanders who play right here on WFIR. Here's a news flash, Coach Randy.
2: Uh-oh.
1: Everybody, and I mean everybody, saw this coming. Washington quarterback Jaden Daniels. Guess where he is after, what do they play now? Two games. Well, he made it through one game. But guess where quarterback Jaden Daniels is right now?
2: I would say probably on the IR.
1: He is hurt
2: again. There you go.
1: And who has been saying since he came out of LSU, hey, young man, you got to go to work on that body?
2: Right.
1: You got to go to work on that body. That body will not sustain at the NFL level. You are a skinny runner, fragile. You are exactly what people do not want at quarterback in the NFL. It is a man's league. And your body build and your body type is a nope, nope, triple nope for the NFL.
2: Okay.
1: And I've been saying it over and over and over. Get in the weight room. Jaden,

0: I mean, because Randy, I think the kid's dynamic. I love watching. But I just know, Randy, you hear me talk about trust your eyes. I know that the way he likes to run and the way they need him to run.
1: Sure.
0: Okay. His body build is not going to sustain in the NFL. And he goes back to the time, I'll never forget it. And I was up with the Philadelphia Eagles. And we were in their training room, and that's where, you know, you go and everybody, there's just constant food in there. And they were in a mini camp.
1: Okay.
0: And so it's the lunch area, the nutrition area, they call it the training
1: room.
0: Sure. And so some guys are on the field, some guys are in the meeting rooms, they're coming, they're going, they're in their mini camp, everybody's, and they come through, and if they're hungry, if they need nourishment, if they need whatever they need.
1: Sure.
0: They come in, grab it, sit down, eat it, get on to wherever they're going, okay? Right. So we're in there visiting. I had some good friends that worked for the Eagles. So I'm in visiting, and they were like, come on, let's go get some lunch. Well, the quarterbacks broke, okay? They came out of their meeting, and the quarterbacks were coming in to get lunch.
1: Right.
0: Well, at the time, two of the quarterbacks for the Philadelphia Eagles were Tim Tebow and Sam Bradford.
1: Okay.
0: And I'll never forget it. You talk about polar opposites. Here comes Tim Tebow walking into the room. I don't know if you've ever stood next to him or been around him.
1: Right.
0: That dude is a thoroughbred.
1: Sure. He's a big boy. He really is.
0: Now, and if he would have just moved over to tight end, he probably could have had a long career in the NFL.
1: You got it.
0: Okay. He was a flat-out stud.
1: Right.
0: Okay. He had a body that looked like it could sustain what you're going to need to sustain 17 games in the NFL.
1: Okay.
0: Okay. Right beside him, Sam Bradford.
1: Yeah.
0: Looked like Jaden Daniels.
1: Okay.
0: Had little spaghetti noodle arms, little spaghetti noodle legs.
1: Sure.
0: Looked like he didn't even know how to get to the weight room.
1: Right.
0: And I remember looking, and I'm like, okay, no wonder Sam Bradford stays hurt all the time.
1: Yeah.
0: That body isn't built for the rigors of the NFL. And when I see Jaden Daniels, I have the exact same thoughts. And yesterday's injury.
1: Okay.
0: Against the Dallas, it wasn't even a contact injury.
1: No, he stepped on his own player.
0: He just was putting his arm down to try to brace himself,
1: right?
0: And he dislocates his elbow.
1: Yeah, he steps on his own player and tries to brace it.
0: It wasn't even a contact. So that tells you right there, okay?
1: Right.
0: And look, I'm no doctor, all right? But I know this. If you have a massive amount of muscle running up and down your arm, the likelihood that your elbow is going to pop out of joint is diminished.
1: Sure.
0: Okay, once again, I'm no Marcus Welby, and all you youngsters out there are like, what? What is he talking about? That's for you, Clark Ruhlin. That's some old man radio. Randy?
1: I'm
0: no Marcus Welby.
1: Exactly.
0: Randy.
1: Old man.
0: So, Jaden Daniels is out again.
1: Okay.
0: With a bad elbow. And look, and here's the cruel reality of the situation, okay?
1: Right.
0: He was the only reason that Washington was even in that ball game going into the half.
1: Yes.
0: Okay? I mean, the guy picked up 5 first downs with his legs. It's part of his game. He scrambled 7 times for 70 yards. Okay? That's great. That drives defenses nuts.
1: Right.
0: Okay? But it's not sustainable in that league. Ask any quarterback who tried to make a living in the NFL running the football. Sooner or later, you got to operate from the pocket. Well, I don't think he has a problem operating from the pocket.
1: No.
0: But he also can damage you with those legs. But when he tries to damage you with those legs, he opens himself up to the punishment that NFL defenses like to administer. Are you following me, Randy?
1: I'm with you.
0: And it's the same way you feel about Tua, okay? And his head injuries.
1: Right.
0: You just know that dude's on borrowed time. You know that guy's always one snap away from being out of the ball game, no longer being your quarterback. He's done. He's out.
1: Yeah.
0: And that's exactly the way I have felt since Jaden Daniels came into the NFL. You're like, wow, that dude is dazzling. And then 2 plays later, you're like, wow, that guy needs to get in the weight room, and we're probably not going to see him for the rest of the season.
1: Right.
0: Now, I don't know. They're not saying much. He's trying to consult with X.

0: having his moments.
1: Right.
0: Okay? You can't have moments, Randy, when you are not dressed out.
1: Correct.
0: And then Washington, who's in charge of your medical, man? I feel like for the last 15 years, we've been talking about the most injured team in the NFL. What? Laremy Tunsil is out, right? The stud, they spent all that money on blindside tackle. Now their stud guard, Sam Cosmi, is out. Okay?
1: Sure.
0: He's hurt. And it just goes on and on. And they spent all that money on 31-year-old Terry McLaurin, Scary Terry. Who's he scaring?
1: Right. Nobody.
0: Four catches in two games. Terry, Scary Terry ain't scaring nobody.
1: No.
0: And then the defense? Yeah, come on, man. The Cowboys. What'd they rack up? 37 points?
1: Yeah.
0: On an NFL defense?
1: You got it.
0: So Washington is 0-2. And what really hurts, Randy, both losses against division opponents. Eagles, Cowboys, and Randy, I know it's a long, long season. What, 15 more games?
1: Yeah.
0: They play 17 now.
1: Right.
0: So we'll see how it plays out, but I don't have any confidence. So you were telling me, oh, have confidence in the guy who doesn't even know how to wear his hat. That guy's going to lead you out of this mess. Dan Quinn, he's the guy. Put all your eggs in Dan Quinn's basket. Once again, the dude with his hat on backward that looks like he's in a Vanilla Ice music video. Give me a break. That's the boss. That's the leader. That's the guy setting the tone. He looks like the guy that should be cleaning the toilets with his hat on backward. That guy doesn't look like your leader. Of course, Randy, that's my opinion. I could be wrong.
1: Here's the thing we need to look at, though. Because when Dan Quinn was hired, everybody was like, ooh, Dan Quinn, ooh.
0: Nobody was like that.
1: Don't give me that.
0: Nobody was excited about it.
1: Everybody was excited.
0: You've lost your mind.
1: You got it.
0: Nobody. They're like, who are the other candidates? Nobody was excited about it. What was Dan Quinn's accomplishment? Gagging in a Super Bowl?
1: He was the defensive coordinator for the Cowboys. He come over.
0: No one was excited about. And I like Dan. I first met Dan when he was an assistant coach at VMI.
1: Sure.
0: He's a good dude. There's nothing wrong with Dan Quinn. Doesn't mean I want him as my head football coach. Doesn't mean I want him setting the tone. Doesn't mean I want him at the top of the totem pole. Everybody follow Dan. Turn your hat around and follow Dan. Wow, dude. Hey, Dan. Hey, groovy Dan. You got your hat on backward, man.
1: I get it. And let me tell you, here's the thing that you've got to look at. There are some guys out there in the NFL that are meant to be offensive coordinators, and they're meant to be defensive coordinators. They're not meant to be head coaches.
0: Okay. I'll give you that.
1: And I feel
0: if my defense coordinator had his hat on backward,
1: that's different.
0: I'm not losing sleep.
1: If Dan
0: Quinn. My head coach has his hat on backward,
1: right.
0: I ain't digging it.
1: If Dan Quinn is better as being the defensive coordinator.
0: Nothing wrong with that.
1: There's nothing wrong with that.
0: Bud Foster made a great career being
1: a
0: great
1: life out of it.
0: Absolutely.
1: Made a life out of it. But but here's the thing. When you go after the guys that you're going after and you look at the rest of the NFL, Washington needs to stop going after the guys that are just their careers are basically dead and gone. They need to go after youth. They need to go after
0: speed. They were
1: speed.
0: begging
1: yes.
0: to go and hire Mike Tomlin. They were begging.
1: Right.
0: No one was begging for Dan Quinn.
1: No. Nobody at all. But you take a look at, with Daniels here, he's 210 pounds. Patrick Mahomes is 225 pounds. Now, granted, you say 15 pounds, but I'm going to tell you what, 15 pounds of muscle, that's a whole lot of muscle.
0: It's a man's league, son.
1: It is.
0: Everybody in that league is about 6'4", 6'5", 250 trying to hit you, and they run like deer, and they arrive in a violent, mean attitude.
1: Prescott stepped on the field last night at 230.
0: When you trust your eyes.
1: Right.
0: When you see Dak Prescott
1: yep.
0: and you say, does he look like he has a body that can endure
1: right.
0: 17 games in the NFL? You're sure. I'm more confident in that guy. Absolutely. Give me that guy.
1: Even Marcus Mariota stepped on the field 12 pounds heavier
0: Looked
1: than
0: different.
1: Your starting quarterback.
0: Looked
1: Looks
0: different.
1: Different. And then you go to
0: Trust
1: Caleb
0: your
1: Williams.
0: Eyes.
1: You go to Caleb Williams.
0: He got hurt,
1: but I'm just saying, 226 pounds.
0: So you got my point.
1: He's 16 pounds heavier than this guy.
0: You're getting my point.
1: No, I get you. It's one of these things where this kid needs somebody to condition him properly for the NFL.
0: And Randy, we're not cracking any codes here. We've been saying it since the kid came out of LSU. Son,
1: right.
0: get in the weight room, son.
1: Yes.

0: You know what league you're in now?
1: Sure.
0: Get in the weight room, son.
1: Right.
0: And he looks like, to me, he's skinnier.
1: Let me tell you, he shows the picture of him getting up off the ground last night after he hurt his elbow. That arm on that one side that's not hurt.
0: Looked like a spaghetti noodle.
1: It looked like I could easily take it and snap it.
0: Looks like after I get a good chicken wing,
1: yes,
0: at the Fish and Pig, it looks like the bone I pull out of the chicken wing.
1: Right. Like you said, when you have a 300 and some pound lineman rolling up on your arm, or you know,
0: it wasn't even the case. He's put his arm down. He couldn't even support it. What'd you say he's weighing?
1: 210.
0: Okay, so 210. He wasn't supporting his whole body.
1: Right.
0: He was just supporting his upper body. So yeah. What was that? He couldn't support 100 pounds?
1: Right. Couldn't do it. But when you have linemen, though, that are 300 pounds rolling on you and on, you know, just literally driving you to the ground, you need something to stop that.
0: It's hard being a Washington fan. Congrats, yes. You Dallas fan, on your good win. Nice win there.
1: It was a good win, but then again, it wasn't a good win.
0: You'll be okay. You'll
1: like I said, I would have much rather had to win over the Giants.
0: This week, remember our bet?
1: Yes.
0: Tonight.
1: Okay.
0: Tonight, Giants, and they're saying Aaron Donald is likely to go for the Rams tonight, okay. If that factors into how you feel about that. Tonight, Randy, okay?
1: Yeah.
0: Every time they show Giants head coach John Harbaugh, every time they show him in tonight's telecast, for every time they show him and his hat is on backward, I will give you $100.
1: People have already started sending me pictures in. So
0: you're not gonna find it, because that dude is a leader. He's a serious individual. He sets the tone. If you get on your plane,
1: okay,
0: to fly from Roanoke to Charlotte, or to fly from Roanoke anywhere, and the captain's standing there talking to some of his staff, you know how sometimes they're interacting,
1: sure.
0: And you see your captain, and he's got his hat on backward. This guy's getting ready to fly you to wherever. Okay, how are you going to feel about that guy or that gal?
1: I've got problems.
0: Yeah, I'm going to say, hey, yo, man, you're not yeah. The captain, are you? Yeah, and he's like, yeah, yo, dude, I'm your captain, right. Man. You do realize your hat's on backward, right?
1: Sure.
0: Oh, yeah, that's how I roll, bro.
1: Look at that. Yeah. Well, if you refer to me as bro, I have another issue.
0: That ain't how I roll. You know. That ain't how I roll, Captain. Can we get someone serious to come and fly this plane? Thank you.
1: I get it. But if you referred to me as bro, I'd have another issue.
0: So I'm telling you.
1: I'm just saying.
0: Here's something else I'm serious about. In the winter, when I'm freezing, I want heat.
1: Yes.
0: And in the summer, when I'm hot, I want cool.
1: That's how it works.
0: Bauer Heating and Air. 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Randy,
1: yes.
0: Coming up next.
1: Okay.
0: Quick, get everybody ready for the week in baseball. We're coming down the stretch.
1: Right.
0: Okay. So I told you I'm frustrated with Washington and the NFL.
1: Okay.
0: And Pittsburgh in Major League Baseball.
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0: Okay, Randy, before we run out of time here, Major League Baseball, what do we got? Everybody has about 9 or 10 games left.
1: That's it.
0: So we're coming down the stretch. And on Mondays, as we close out the regular season, we'd like to take a look at your playoff picture. And we said last week, National League is just about settled, man. And we already know our division winners in the NL. Atlanta Braves grab the East. Milwaukee Brewers grab the Central. L.A. Dodgers grab the West. And we're locked in on wild cards. It's going to be the Cubs and the Padres. And the Phillies look like the third NL wild card team. Arizona's lurking.
1: Okay.
0: But they start the week 4 out. So I just feel like we're settled in the National League, Randy.
1: Sure.
0: Division winners, Braves, Brewers, Dodgers, wild cards, Padres, Cubs, and Phillies. Now, in the American League, it's a completely different story.
1: Okay.
0: We don't have any division winners. Tampa Bay Rays and the AL East, respect. On that budget, Randy, and their magic number is 2. They're just about to claim the East. And then we got dogfights in the AL Central and the AL West. One game separates Cleveland and Chicago White Sox. And then in the West, one game separates Texas and the Houston Astros. So that's going right down to the wire.
1: Yeah, again, if Chicago loses this, the White Sox, you know, they had a good lead, and boy, they'll
0: get a wild card.
1: Yeah.
0: They'll end up. And then, you know, you look at the AL West, and you're like, eeh.
1: Right.
0: I mean, they don't even have a winner. Texas leads the division. They're 78-78. They're 500.
1: Right.
0: And Houston is one game back at 77-79.
1: Okay.
0: And then the American League wild cards, let's see, Randy. The Yankees have already clinched a wild card, at least. Boston has clinched a wild card.
1: Yep, they're in.
0: That didn't look very probable not that long ago, so good for the Red Sox. And then in the hunt for that final American League wild card, some of those teams we just mentioned that will not win the division. They got a great shot at a wild card, and that's going to be the White Sox, the Guardians, the Jays, the Astros, and the Rangers.
1: Yeah, and right now Caesar says that the Dodgers at a +195 are the best odd team to win the.
0: And Randy, tomorrow, this will be interesting. Tomorrow afternoon, the Rays can win the AL East. They go to the Yankees, and a win over the Yankees, they clinch the division.
1: Look at that.
0: That would hurt the Yankees fans, wouldn't it?
1: You got
0: it. Okay, Randy, coming up tonight, Monday Night Football on ESPN, John Harbaugh and the New York Giants. And we got to bet every time they show John Harbaugh with his hat on backward, head coach for the Giants, I will give Randy a crisp $100 bill.
1: Oh.
0: Okay, so you guys look for that, okay? And then it's the Giants at the Rams, and Aaron Donald is expected to come out of retirement and play tonight for the Rams, Randy.
1: Look at that.
0: That's a little bit exciting.
1: Good luck.
0: What's exciting is you awesome people let us spend the afternoons with you. Thank you, thank you, thank you. We'll do it tomorrow right here, Greg Roberts Live.
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4: 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That's over 1,100 yards rushing and just four outings, and he has 16 total touchdowns. 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
6: From ABC News, I'm Stephanie Officer. Outside New York City's Gracie Mansion, the mayor's residence, President Trump held a brief press conference after meeting with Mayor Zoran Mamdani, answering questions about why he banned three major media outlets, CNN, MS Now, and Politico, from covering the White House in recent days. That led to a decision that has removed video pool coverage from this trip and drew criticism from both sides of the aisle. Trump saying he believes he was right, claiming the outlets provided unfair coverage of he and his administration.
7: You would think that an outlet would write at least reasonably well, but never. If you look at CNN, it's fake news. If you look at MS Now, I don't even know what MS Now is. I guess it's the MSNBC, what it used to be, or MSDNC, as some people call it. That's Democrat National Committee. But it's just biased news. And I think that these outlets have an obligation to be fair.
6: The three impacted outlets have filed a lawsuit to regain their access in a D.C. district court with a hearing scheduled for Wednesday. New calls to ban ICE traffic stops. Attorneys for the man shot in Austin during an immigration enforcement operation Sunday say he was working as a DoorDash delivery driver when his vehicle was sideswiped by another unmarked vehicle and he was pulled from his car and shot. Attorney Kate Lincoln Goldfinch also said today DHS has falsely claimed there was a foot chase involved.
8: We are calling for several things. Body cam footage 100% of the time within 24 hours of any incident. No more traffic stops by ICE.
9: No more.
8: ICE does not know how to conduct traffic stops safely.
6: Toy Story fans, you're in luck. Disney Plus is adding the flick to the platform come Wednesday. Disney is the parent company of ABC News. 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
6: President Trump has a string of meetings with world leaders coming up.

0: sits down with Ukraine's President Zelensky, who says he sees diplomatic momentum. That meeting comes after Ukraine hit Moscow with more than 1,000 drones on Sunday, the largest attack ever on the Russian capital. And on Wednesday, China's Xi Jinping arrives for a state visit, his first to Washington in a decade. Trade, artificial intelligence, and China's ties to Iran are all expected to be on the table.
1: ABC's Karen Hua. Despite pushback from the palace,
2: Earl Spencer, Princess Diana's brother, is not backing down, standing by his claim that during a heated phone argument in the days before Diana's funeral, a then Prince Charles said to him, "Rest assured, we'll forget her soon enough."
1: ABC's Maggie Rooley. Minnesota Vikings quarterback Kyler Murray has been cleared from the NFL concussion protocol and will return to action this week at Tampa Bay. Murray's debut for Minnesota September 13th lasted just 11 plays. A hit to the side of his head from the lower shoulder of Packers safety Javon Bullard forced him from the game. Mrs. Taylor Swift will break records at this weekend's MTV Video Music Awards. I remember I loved you, came back when it mattered. Swift set to receive the inaugural Artist Director honors, making her the most awarded artist in VMA history. The honor recognizes artists who also work behind the camera. The VMAs air Sunday. I'm Stephanie Officer, ABC News.
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4: Weather every 30 minutes on WFIR. Today will be showers and thunderstorms with a low around 66. Showers and thunderstorms likely for Tuesday and a high near 71. Rain continues for Tuesday night with a low around 58. And Wednesday we'll have rain and a high near 62. Weather every 30 minutes on News Talk WFIR 107.3 FM. 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

0: Normal is broke and common sense is weird. 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This is The Ramsey Show. I'm Rachel Cruz, hosting this hour with Dr. John Deloney, and we'll be answering your questions about life and money. So give us a call at 888-825-5225. And we'll be talking relationships, money, anything and everything.
1: All of it. Let's do it.
0: Kicking us off, we got John in Detroit, Michigan. Hi,
1: Detroit,
0: John.
1: Detroit, Rock City. What's up, John?
2: Hey, how are you guys?
1: Good.
0: We're doing great. How can we help?
2: Doing well. So a little bit of backstory for you. I work in a family business doing dumpster rentals and demolitions. I've got kind of this storm cloud off in the distance, so to speak, where there's a slight chance that things might go underwater in about 6 months due to some outside legal issues with a separate business that my stepdad lives off of. So his lifestyle cannot be supported by what this business currently makes. The main issue I have is that I currently am a co-signer on a piece of construction equipment, and I want to set myself up to make sure that I can cover that if things do kind of go underwater.
1: Well, you got a six-month runway here, so what's keeping you from screaming and yelling and running right into the middle of this problem?
2: Well, I think the main thing is that for now, things are still good, so I don't want to necessarily jump in and start forking over money for something that at the moment is still being paid, if you will.
1: I get that. I'm trying to get to either, and I'm saying this with a smile on my face, right? So I'm not trying to be ugly. Either you don't like this business and you don't like, or you don't like doing business with this person, and in a somewhat anxious, maybe over dramatic, over like it. Any of our businesses could have problems in 6 months, or you actually have a problem right now. You just might not have to, you might be able to put it off for 6 months. You get what I'm saying?
2: Right. Yeah, I do. I think, I don't necessarily have any problems working with him. I think co-signing was a mistake. I'm kind of a newer listener.
1: Okay.
2: So I probably wouldn't have done that if I could go back. But to kind of give you an idea of what the numbers look like, my stepdad's lifestyle is easily something that's, you know, in the $500,000 a year territory.
0: Mm-hmm.
2: And this business, in terms of profit, year to date has only generated $200,000 in profit.
1: But those are his personal expenses. What does that have to do with the business?
2: The business that he is in the legal dispute with is what he pulls his income from. So if that disappears, his only income would have to come out of the profit of this existing business.
0: Yeah, which will be $200,000. And is that after you're paid?
2: That's after I'm paid, yeah.
0: Okay, so does he, why is he not calling the show, being like, wow, my income's about to go from $500 to $200,000? It's going to be his issue, John, but you think he's going to dip into your current business so much, possibly even go into debt to keep up his lifestyle, and you're scared for your business?
2: No, so they're both his businesses. I co-signed on $100,000.
0: I know, but I'm saying, why do you think he's not going to keep up the payment on the things that you co-signed? Do you think that, like, what makes you think your business is going to fail? Because he'll just have to adjust his lifestyle, or you don't think he will?
2: I think it's more of a, I'm not sure if he would end up adjusting his lifestyle. I don't know if that's something that...
0: So what would end up happening? So say he doesn't adjust his lifestyle, then what's your fear? That he doesn't have an income and can't pay on the things that you co-signed? Is that the ultimate?
2: My ultimate thing that I'm just trying to prepare for is what happens if me as the co-signer, I end up getting stuck with the loan.
1: Okay, so,
2: is essentially all I'm worried about.
1: There you go. So let's live in that world, which is...
0: How much is it?
1: You co-signed on something. Yeah.
0: How much did you
2: co-sign the original loan amount was 84, and then as of right now, it is about 13 months in with about $60,000 left.
0: $60,000. Okay, and how are you financially, John?
2: So right now, I'm on baby step three, although I guess, you know, the more I talk about it, I wonder if I'm still on baby step two now that we're having this conversation.
0: But <It's okay. laughs>
2: I've got about $6,000 in liquid cash, and then I've got a Roth IRA for about $12,000, and that's pretty much what I've got in terms of cash at the moment.
0: Yeah. And how much is the payment per month on the equipment you co-signed?
2: It's about $1,750.
0: Okay. And how much... could you, I mean, if it got down to it and he's not able to pay his portion or his payment on this loan, then yes, it does go to you. And so your plan then is what? I mean, is this why you called, to see what to do with that $1,750?
2: Right. So essentially in 6 months' time, the loan would have an estimated balance of about $49,000. And it's just kind of looking to prepare for that and, you know, kind of a worst case eventuality, not necessarily that I'm worried about but just so.
1: What would the piece of equipment be worth in 6 months?
2: I would say probably around 30 to 35 would be my best guess.
1: So the nightmare scenario is that you're out 14 grand, right? You sell this thing.
2: Correct.
1: And you have to come up with 14 grand. You have six of it. You have 6 months from now, so you can save up, and you're building an emergency fund anyway.
2: Mm-hmm.
1: Right?
2: Yeah.
1: This seems like the most stress-free approach.
0: Yeah, because, I mean, at the end of the day, if you lost this equipment, would it affect your business drastically?
2: It wouldn't affect me really hardly at all. I'm more of just an employee who kind of got into...
0: stuck with the...
2: bed with a cosign, so to speak.
0: Yeah. What I mean? Nope, yeah. Totally. So I think you plan for the worst, which would be that he stops paying, and then you would be on the hook for it. So then you would have to come forward and sell the assets to make good for the loan, and then you'll have the difference by then. Because if you save, you know, $2,000 for the next 7 months, $3,000, right, you'll be fine to have the difference. So that's probably what I would plan for. But also, I'll say this, John. Yeah, this is the stress of co-signing, is that the person needs a co-signer because the bank is not trusting fully that they're going to have the amount, that they're going to be able to pay it. And so I'll say that you're feeling the stress of why we tell people not to co-sign and the reality of what could happen. But I also wonder, John, if it may not even come to that reality in 6 months, if the father-in-law, however the lawsuit pans out for his other business, then it comes to this other, you know, $200,000 lifestyle change that he'll have to make. And hopefully he makes the payment on this equipment for the other business he owns. Like, that's what a rational person would do, but I'm not sure how rational he is.
1: Projecting out 6 months of a future calamity and dragging it back to right now and trying to solve it in the present. That's the definition of anxiety, right? Rachel, you know me. I struggle with this more than anybody on the planet, right? What happens if AI, that's my whole world. So
0: we
1: this
0: have to
1: is,
0: talk them off a cliff.
1: This is
0: daily,
1: the pot talking
0: everyone.
1: To the kettle here, brother.
0: John,
1: but,
0: it's fine.
1: But like, what you can solve right now is, all right, there's a potential that one day I'm going to be on the hook for the sale of this thing minus the difference. And if I have that in my emergency fund,
0: yep,
1: I can breathe. And so I would, if I'm in your seat right now, I would start looking for a new job, because I wouldn't work with somebody that I believe is so untrustworthy that they may nuke everything because they have to adjust their lifestyle. The second thing is, I would work really hard to get that money in an emergency fund, and then I would breathe, and then I'd get on about my life.
0: Yeah, planning for it is wise, but sitting and wringing your hands about something that hasn't happened yet, I wouldn't go there emotionally. But planning for something that could, I mean, there's wisdom in that. And again, that is why co-signing, you guys, is never, never a good idea.

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3: 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As Governor Spanberger looks to rein in data centers on the state level, U.S. Senator Mark Warner has his own bill for consideration.
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2: The average rate for a 30-year fixed-rate mortgage now stands just below 7%. A decade ago, Bankrate says the same mortgage would have averaged only 3.5%, meaning the same $425,000 home could cost you $500 or more a month today versus the cost in 2016. Because the market is shifting, buyers do have more of an upper hand. According to Redfin, 45% of sellers say they're willing to offer concessions to make a sale. That's the highest number in 6 years. Sherry Preston, ABC News.
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4: Next up, we have Angela in Dallas, Texas. Hi, Angela. Welcome to the show.
5: Hi there. Thank you.
4: Yes, absolutely. Thanks for calling in. How can we help?
5: So I am calling on behalf of my parents. There are 7 kids in my family, and we are trying to help get my parents set up for retirement and get them in a good position. Mm-hmm. Because there's 7 kids, it's kind of tricky. My parents don't own a lot of assets. They only own their home outright and their vehicles. They do have about $50,000 in debt, and that's all on credit cards. Some of it is medical debt. Some of it is mismanagement of spending and lack of income. My dad is 77. My mom is 72, and they do get Social Security, but they don't bring in very much income because my dad is older. He has worked his whole life, and he still works a little bit, but business has been pretty slow for him. Mm-hmm. And so paying off their debt is a struggle at the moment. And then medical expenses start to creep up. And so us kids, we're trying to figure out how to support them in a way that doesn't cause division among the siblings. Mm-hmm. And help my parents, and just not really knowing what to do. They don't have a will. Their home is not in a trust or in a will. And they are needing money for, you know, their daily cost of living, as well as paying off that roughly $50,000 in debt. Mm-hmm. And with my dad's lack of income at the moment, some of the kids are struggling with, do we support them financially? Do we give them each a fixed amount per month? Should we force them to get the money out of their own home in the form of a reverse mortgage? Mm-hmm.
6: So let me jump in here, Angela. Let me ask you this one question. This is a question I ask everybody in this situation. Are your parents even open to help?
5: Yes, they are. I would say mostly my dad is. My mom is too, but her idea of help is a little bit different. My dad is very open to all ideas. Okay. And my mom is kind of like, I just want y'all, you kids, to give us
4: take care of monthly
5: money. Yeah, yeah, take care of us. And she is not open to
4: touching
5: the house,
6: sure.
5: A reverse mm-hmm. mortgage at all.
6: Don't do a reverse mortgage. Please don't do that. Okay. Are you married?
5: I am.
6: Okay. Yeah. Here's, and Rachel, push back if you think I'm out of line here. I think the most important thing, like in order of steps, is for you and your spouse to determine what y'all's values are, what dollar amount you could afford to give a one-time gift or mm-hmm. y'all decide in your home.
4: Regardless of the siblings.
6: Of the siblings.
4: Yeah.
6: Getting 7 people, just turn the news on. You can't get 7 yes. people to agree on whether 4 + 4 = 8, right? And so
5: yes.
6: that's going to be a chore in and of itself. If there's one The best way I've ever seen it done was my Uncle Jim. There's four siblings, my dad, two older brothers, and a younger sister. And the eldest uncle called a meeting and said, here's how this is going to go. And all four siblings were united, and it was awesome. I've heard of that happening one time, and that was in my family. Other than that, you're going to have somebody who wants to just never say no to them. You're going to have somebody that wants to teach them a lesson, and you're going to have two people who are like, well, when we were kids, they never. And so I think the best path for you and to not make yourself insane is to say, here's what we can do, and then pass that along to the siblings. And either you take the lead and move forward, or you just say, here's what we're going to do independent of the rest of y'all, and y'all, everybody do the best you can or whatever, right?
4: Yeah, what's your gut on that, Angela? Which is like, what do you think, like, what do you guys financially, are you in a spot to even have the conversation of giving them money each month? And or do you even feel the need to? Because, you know what I mean? Like, everyone has a different level of what giving looks like, and people's take on enabling a situation versus help, right? I mean, everyone kind of has a different span on how they think. What is your gut? I'm just curious.
5: Yeah, those are fantastic questions. And that's definitely something that all of us have already been discussing. And this has kind of been 2 or 3 years in discussion, and there's always division. So then the conversation gets dropped, and then I bring it up again, and then it gets dropped, and I bring it up again. So for me and my husband, we had just told my parents, we are going to start giving you guys $200 a month. And we started that last month, September 1st. And then we said for the next, let's say 6 months to a year, we are going to start doing that. And if all seven siblings can also do that, you know, we'll help my parents out a little bit. And there kind of became some division where some kids said, I don't have any money to give. And then some kids said, well, I already gave my parents money in the form of $500 a few years ago. So why should I give monthly? Then there's other siblings, and including spouses, because now the spouse, all of us are married, less one. Spouses feel like, well, why don't your parents just sell their home? Well, why don't your parents just sell their vehicle? Why don't your parents,
6: Angela,
5: how did they get in this mess themselves?
6: Angela, you trying to solve six other family units.
4: It's like 12 people.
6: Like, yeah, their baggage and their issues, it's just a complete and utter distraction from you having peace inside your own marriage, you having peace inside your own financial world, and your relationship with your parents. And y'all have decided, y'all said $200. I would let that stand and do what y'all think is right and what y'all want to do. And
4: if enough, you know, if there's one sibling that wants to be loud about their opinion on selling their house, they can call the parents
6: call
4: and be
6: the
4: like,
6: parents,
4: this is what you got to do. Yeah.
6: That's right. But you can't walk around and own it all. Even if you think, okay, ultimately they're going to have to sell their house. We know how this ends. They're going to move in with one of us because we know how this ends. Right. And you asked an important question at the end. How do I do all of this without division? You can't. You can just face the division that you know is coming, whether it's your mom mad at you that she has to change her lifestyle in her 70s based on how she lived the last 50 years, based on your siblings getting mad or you're not helping enough or helping too much. The only thing you can do is face this division as a person with dignity and respect and honor.
4: And with your own self-integrity, right? There's something about when you are going into any level of, I don't know if conflict's the right word, but you're going in to help someone or to have a hard conversation, like whatever that is, to know like you're doing it. Yes, it's going to help them, obviously, but it's like, this is where I feel aligned within myself. And this is what I know financially is okay for my family. This feels right for me. And you act on that, right? It's like this self-integrity, and you do it for you. And it's not so that the hope that my other siblings are also going to pitch in 200 or the hope that mom and dad are going to change once they like,
6: because neither of those things are going to happen.
4: That's right. It is out of just what you and your husband say, this is what we can do. And this is what we feel good about doing too, that it doesn't feel icky or it doesn't feel cheap. Like maybe we could give a lot more, but we want to teach them a lesson, right? Like it is just pure. This is it. And this is what we feel good about. And I think that's,
6: That's really all
4: it's
6: you can
4: control. Such an important part, I know, which is so difficult. And I feel like we get more and more of these calls of grown children looking to the parents' generation.
6: I think we're going to get more and more and
4: being
6: more
4: like,
6: and more
4: I don't know what to do. Yes. And but that self-integrity piece, which it sounds like you have, Angela. I feel like you guys have had good discussions within, you know, you and your husband, and you got to an amount on your own, like all of it. But I think that the relational dynamic, it does weigh when it's siblings and there's not peace and there's not unity. Like, that's hard. But to John's point, like, it's virtually impossible to get 14 people to agree on something.

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4: ABC News, I'm Stephanie Officer. Outside New York City's Gracie Mansion, the mayor's residence, President Trump held a brief conference after meeting with Mayor Zoran Mamdani, answering questions about why he banned three major media outlets, CNN, MS Now, and Politico, from covering the White House in recent days. That led to a decision that has removed video pool coverage from this trip and drew criticism from both sides. Trump says he believes he was right, claiming the outlets provided unfair coverage of he and his administration.
5: I think I have an obligation not to let fake news. They're very bad for the country, very bad for national security. So I have that obligation. So we'll see how it works out.
4: Stocks rallied worldwide today. The S&P 500 jumped 1.5% and pulled within 0.4% of its record set last month. The Dow Jones Industrial Average added 366 points, and the Nasdaq Composite leapt 2.3% to its own all-time high, as chip stocks and other companies in the AI industry led the way. This is ABC News.
6: Weather every 30 minutes on WFIR. Today will be showers and thunderstorms with a low around 66. Showers and thunderstorms likely for Tuesday and a high near 71. Rain continues for Tuesday night with a low around 58. And Wednesday we'll have rain and a high near 62. Weather every 30 minutes on News Talk WFIR 107.3 FM. 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
0: So one of the things that has helped people so often when they're trying to get in control of their money is to actually know where their money's going, which is a pretty simple solution, but it's one that when you actually practically live it out on a day-to-day basis, changes so much. 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All right, we have Raquel in Washington, D.C. up next. Hi, welcome to the show.
13: Hey, how are you?
0: Hi, we're doing great. How can we help?
13: Okay, so my question is, if we know we aren't staying in the house we're in currently, do we focus on paying it off, or do we focus on investing the money towards the house instead, the next house?
0: When do you guys plan on moving?
13: So I think it will vary. I think if we pay this house off, we will probably stay a few years longer, maybe like 6 to 7 years. But if we're going to pay it off now, then I think it will. I mean, if we aren't going to pay it off, maybe about 4 years we will stay.
14: What's the impetus for the move?
13: So it's just, well, we don't have kids now, so we kind of want to be in a better area when we have kids, and then just more rooms, bigger space.
14: Gotcha.
0: Mm-hmm. Yeah, I like the idea always, Raquel, because are you guys don't have any consumer debt? Are you completely debt-free by the house?
13: Yeah.
14: Nice.
0: So great. And how much do you guys make a year?
13: $215.
0: Okay. And how much is left on the mortgage?
13: $350.
0: Very nice. Okay, so if you guys did pay it off and kind of work towards that, have you looked at a timeline of how long that would take you?
13: So we think it should take us about 3 years max to pay it off.
0: Wow. Yeah. So I would do that in a heartbeat, because what that forces, you don't lose that money, right? It's just equity. Now, will it grow slower in real estate than how the market's performed?
14: Maybe,
0: but there's just, there's something not only having the peace of having a paid off home where you don't have to worry about it, but again, it's kind of this forced savings account, if you will, because sometimes we're like, okay, yeah, I'm going to invest the difference instead of paying off my mortgage. But honestly, what sometimes comes up is a great trip, you know, a once in a lifetime thing over here to do, or to let's upgrade and do this instead of that. Like,

0: instead of investing, let's do some renovations, or instead of investing, let's buy a new car, right? Like, that money easily can be swayed in other directions. But when it is focused on just one thing, especially your house, knowing that it's locked mm-hmm. In equity, if you will, as you're paying down that mortgage, it's just that forced savings account, which it always feels like a safe plan because you're not really in the equation when that happens. And when we get in the equation, sometimes we can go off track, if you will.
1: And it's easy to look out 4 years and say,
0: that's a good point too.
1: We're going to have, let me just tell you from my personal life, when my wife and I started, mm-hmm. like, we're going to start having kids. It didn't happen for almost 4 years. In that mm-hmm. time, I think we moved 2 different jobs, had multiple different places where we lived. And there was a season, there was over a year when we lived in a 900 square foot apartment with a 2-year-old. And we still look back as one of the coolest experiences we ever had. And there was times we lived in a tiny, tiny little rent house, maybe 900. It was a little bitty old place. We loved it. And so all that to say is, if you project out in 4 years, who knows what's going to happen to your jobs? Who knows what's going to happen to the market? Who knows what's going to happen to any number of things? Mm-hmm. But the one thing nobody will be able to take away from you is a paid off house.
2: Yeah, that's true.
1: And so if you're thinking of control the controllables now, who knows what will happen in 3 years, 5 years, 7 years, whoever. But I know I've got this thing taken care of here. And so I like that just from a sense of peace. And if y'all do end up having kids, amazing, great. I know you want bigger bedrooms and this and a different kitchen, all that. Mm-hmm. All that's awesome. But man, in a paid for house where there's no family stress, your kids are going to thrive like kids have for centuries.
2: Yeah, and, that's true.
1: You know, without each having their own bathroom and their own, I don't know, kitchenette in each room or whatever. their own helipad mm-hmm. for their helicopter to land or whatever. Like, I love that idea. If you told me you were going to move in 18 months because one of y'all was going to be changing that's jobs different. Or something, I would tell you to save your money.
0: Mm-hmm. Yeah, and, okay. And Raquel, too, you know, if you guys decide to move later down, the money's not lost. It's just equity that's going to be put mm-hmm. into another home as well, you know? And I want to make sure, though, you guys are investing in retirement, too, right, as part of this?
2: Okay, yeah. So we're currently we're meeting this week to make sure we have everything aligned with the SmartVestor Pro.
0: Oh, great.
2: Our other thing, because we are sitting on some money that we're just sitting on. So okay. We're trying to meet with the SmartVestor Pro this week to make sure we are actually getting our money out there in the market. And that could also be part of the price because we feel like we haven't done it as much, you know, so far.
0: Yeah.
2: So we're like, okay, well, should we be investing instead?
0: Yeah, so that
2: I mean, we can do it at the same time, obviously, but it would just be, you know, a little less in the market.
0: Yeah, that may make you feel better because we recommend 15% of your income going into retirement. So if you haven't been meeting that, it may feel like, gosh, we should be putting more money in the market may actually solve itself once you actually put, you know, an adequate amount and then anything extra throwing at the house. So you may actually get the best of both worlds after meeting with your SmartVestor Pro because you may be investing more than you are now, which will feel great. All right, let's go to Grady in Portland. Hi, welcome to the show.
3: Hey.
0: Hello. Thanks for calling in. Yes, absolutely. How can we help?
3: I'm currently a self-employed doing landscaping, and I'm just wondering how I can reduce my federal income tax.
0: How to reduce your federal income tax?
3: Just my federal tax, sorry.
0: Just your taxes? Well, yeah, I mean, you pay, obviously, income tax, self-employment tax. I mean, they're all pretty base amounts. I mean, you can do some write-offs in small business, but you do want to make sure those are legitimate. So if you ever get audited, it doesn't look sketchy. Yeah. But
1: what's your bigger question? How old are you?
3: I'm 19.
1: Okay, so you're realizing the world sucks.
0: Okay.
1: That's what you're realizing.
0: Yeah. I was like, I don't know.
1: Yeah. Listen, brother, if you were here, I would just stop talking and I would give you a humongous hug and say, welcome to it, man.
3: Yeah.
1: Listen, last year I got at the end of the year, I looked at all the taxes I had paid and I called a friend and I said, I have to tell one person how much taxes I wrote last year. And I told him and it was a long silent pause and he goes, man, that sucks. I know that you probably are on Instagram and TikTok about all these super hacks and whatever. There is some of that stuff. You can depreciate your lawnmowers and stuff like that, but it's not going to be what you think it is in mm-hmm. terms of there's not some secret thing that you can do to hide federal money. You just you pay season.

0: state income tax. Is that right?
1: Yeah. Yeah, we got, I'll pay a good chunk this year. And I'm just wondering, like, how can I try to reduce that? Bought a new truck this year already, new trailers, new mowers.
2: Yeah, you can do some write-offs for the business itself.
0: Yeah, sit down with a tax professional. Go to RamseySolutions.com/tax, and you can get with a tax pro in your area that will help you with those kind of things. Because as a small business owner, you can write a lot of that stuff off, and that will help. But it's not going to help on like
2: the tax reduce bill you swallow.
0: Yeah.
2: It's a hard reality. But honestly, Grady, I think one of the things to remember is, which again, if you meet with a Ramsey trusted agent, I'm never going to recommend this. Don't ever try to like skirt the system.
0: No, because pay
2: your taxes. And the quarterly payments is really big for small businesses. So many people get in trouble with taxes, not trying to maliciously. It's just mismanagement. So the fact that you're on those quarterly payments, that's going to help you plan so well. So, dude, well done. 120 in 1 year, Grady. That's awesome.

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3: Fox News, I'm Tom Rigotti. President Trump will speak tomorrow morning at the United Nations General Assembly. Fox's Lucas Tomlinson is in New York with a preview.
4: He's going to be addressing nearly 130 world leaders and millions around the world, with the goal, among many, is to end the Iran war. Ending that war is a goal that so far has proved elusive.
3: Trump is also set to meet Middle Eastern allies on Tuesday. Paramount Skydance settling an antitrust lawsuit over its merger with Time Warner with a coalition of 12 states' attorneys general. California Attorney General Rob Bonta says it's a win for workers.
5: More jobs, more economic activity, better for workers, more output when it comes to movies.
3: The court still needs to approve the settlement, which includes a commitment to increase domestic film production, help fund impacted workers, and keep cable pricing competitive. 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
1: If you're new to The Ramsey Show, one thing you should know is that we answer majority of questions through the lens of the seven baby steps. So when it comes to your money, there really is this, it's a proven plan over three decades of really getting people to this place. If you feel stuck, you're in debt, paycheck to paycheck, no savings, all the way to a paid off house, kids' college is being funded, you're funding retirement, and you have a plan for the future, and you're able to be extremely generous. So in a specific order called the baby steps. So make sure to check those out. We'll leave a link down below if you're listening on podcast or watching on YouTube so that you can check that out and apply it to your life and your money to help you get control. All right, let's go to Joe in Flint, Michigan. Hi, Joe. Welcome to the show.
2: Hey, Rachel and John. Thanks for having me. I really appreciate it.
1: Yes, absolutely. How can we help?
2: Well, I just wanted to start off with my obligatory thank you. I really appreciate everything you guys do. And I'm a big emotional guy, so if I start crying, just know that they're happy tears right now.
1: Oh, but you're hey, next to John.
3: Me too,
1: he's
3: brother.
1: He's emotional too.
3: I'll cry with you.
2: Well, John, I'm so glad to be talking to you, especially, and no offense, Rachel, but it was, you know, 5 years ago, I was freshly out of a toxic marriage, single father of five kids, and I mean, I was as close to the end of the rope as I had ever been, and I saw a video of you, you know, I'd heard of Ramsey and whatnot, but I saw a video of you looking into the camera, and you said something like, you know, you are worth more than your bank balance or something like that. And
3: yes, sir.
2: That brought me to the program, and here I am now. But anyway,
3: I'm glad you're here, brother. I'm glad you're here.
2: Thank you. I appreciate that. I see the shining city at the top of the hill. I'm probably a year and a half away from being debt-free except my mortgage. And, you know, that's due to you guys. But my question is, my employer, they offer a Roth 401k, and they do an automatic contribution, not a match. Mm-hmm. And through the years, through growth in the markets and everything, that's actually, I logged in a few weeks ago, and I see it's actually up to about $16,000, just their contributions.
1: Wow.
2: And I'm looking at all the different categories that I can put it in, and I'm just wondering how to optimize that for the Ramsey program, you know, the four different ways you recommend investing.
1: Yep.
2: I see, you know, it shows like target growth or target retire this year. I see, you know, mid cap, small cap, large cap, and then there's like real estate funds and all this different stuff I can put it in.
1: Yep.
2: And I was just wondering what would be the best way to do that.
3: Crypto. All of it in crypto, brother.
2: Every dime, right?
1: My
3: Every
1: gosh.
3: Dime. That and a few Pokemon cards. Then you're covered. It's called diversify.
2: should I get the some gorilla NFTs?
3: Correct. And if you can get your hands on a few Beanie Babies too, that would be dope. You would have
2: dies.
3: All of your bases covered. Yes.
1: Yeah.
2: Naturally. I have a garage full of those, so I'm covered there.
1: But. Oh my gosh.
3: Don't do anything that I just said. None of that.
1: No, I do not recommend or endorse anything that came out of your mouth just about the last 30 seconds. Everything else, I trust them. Don't trust them on that. No, when you look at it, really the four different types of mutual funds that we look at diversifying is growth and income, aggressive growth, and international. So those are really the four. And when you meet with financial planners, which I probably recommend you would, once you get to baby step four, Joe, to meet with a SmartVestor Pro, you can go to RamseySolutions.com and find someone, because you may be investing more beyond just which you should be, more than just their automatic contributions.
2: As soon as I'm done with my debt, it's, you know, all bets are off. I'm throwing everything I can at it.
1: That's awesome. Yep, totally, absolutely. But yeah, those are really the four that buckets we would recommend. My question to you is how much are they putting in? When you say automatic contributions, I'm curious what, if they're doing it by percentage or...
2: No, so it ends up, they put in like 70 cents per hour that you work, so it ends up being $1,200 to $1,400 a year.
1: Okay.
2: But so their actual contributions are about $5,900 over the past few years, but through, you know, the markets, it's actually gone up to almost $16,000.
1: Yeah, absolutely. Yeah. So when I would be looking at this, if I was calculating up to that 15% of your income going into retirement, I almost would treat this kind of in a way like a pension, where we say it counts for half of whatever that they're putting in, counts half, the percentage is half towards your 15%, whatever percentage. And so I almost would do that, because it's not your money. It's just free money. But

0: it still is counting towards your retirement. So when you're looking at it all together, you may, I would factor that in. So I wouldn't factor in what they're putting in as you, just your 15%. I would be doing more on top of that as well when you get to that point of baby step four. So, Joe, well done, though. How incredible. So 5 years later, how are the kids?
1: Oh, they're great. You know, it was a long, tenuous divorce, and you know, we said some things we didn't necessarily mean to say, but coming out the other side of it, everybody's happy, healthy, well adjusted, and I couldn't be happier.
2: Well, let me say this: you said at the beginning of the call, you're grateful to us, and we did this. Make no mistake, brother. Rachel and I, Dave, George, Jade, we run our mouths on a microphone. You're the ones out there day in and day out grinding this thing out. Five kids, single dad, making all the breakfasts, all the lunches, all of the nighttime routines. All, dude, that's you.
0: Paying off debt in the middle of it. All of it's amazing.
2: Hear me say, brother, I'm so proud of you, dude. Like I'm beaming now. Like you are a shining example of a man picking up life after the storm and saying, okay, I can only control me. And I'm going to head into the middle of what comes next. I'm proud of you, dude. That's awesome.
1: Well, thank you. I really appreciate that. And I have to say, so I was a single dad at the time, but let me just clarify. I found the most amazing woman.
2: Remarried.
1: I've ever been. You know, she has the biggest heart of anybody I've ever met. She welcomed me and my five straggling kids. My friend calls them a gaggle of kids. she welcomed us into her home, and the future is bright.
0: We love it. We love a redemption story.
2: Congratulations, dude.
0: Amazing show. Thanks for calling. All right, let's go to Jessica in Boston. Hi, Jessica. Welcome.
3: Hey, you guys. How are you? Thanks for taking my call.
0: Absolutely. How can we help?
3: So my husband and I are 26 and 27. We've been married for 4 months. We don't have any debt. And our goals for the coming years are to hopefully purchase our first home in about 2 years and start having children in around 3 years. So my question is how to balance our financial plan between those two goals, and how should an emergency fund change in preparation for having kids?
0: Yeah, it's a great question. So we recommend having 3 to 6 months of expenses saved. So I think for you guys at that point, I think 3 months would probably be just fine. Once you get pregnant, if you feel like you want to up it a little bit to have some cushion, you can do that. But once that 3 month emergency fund is funded, then that's when we move on to baby step 3B, and that's where you're going to be saving for a down payment for your home. So really the order doesn't change because of the kids necessarily. The only thing that would change is once you get pregnant, if you're like, I kind of want some more in the emergency fund because it just would feel better. I'd rather go up to 5 months versus three, then you can do that. But considering you guys are so young, you're not homeowners right now. I mean, a 3 month emergency fund is totally fine to shoot for. So that being your first goal, and then second is the down payment. And then when the kids come, it's just an extra cherry on top.
3: Is there anything else that you would consider throwing into that emergency fund calculation, like daycare expenses? And we do have health insurance, but potentially any like health expenses. And I guess it makes me nervous to have
0: Well,
3: no idea how much all that stuff is going to cost, you know?
2: $1 billion. A billion. It's so much.
3: I'm worried about it.
0: No, so daycare should become part of your monthly budget. So that would be a rhythm of your lifestyle, not as much in an emergency fund, right? So that will be something you guys will calculate if you go back to work. That will be coming just out of your income. That should not be coming out of an emergency fund. And then, yes, some medical bills. I mean, I think you can... you know, I would ask, depending on your insurance plan, probably out of pocket what you guys are going to have to pay, because it's everything from your OB visits all the way to labor and delivery. And so kind of figuring out, okay, where, you know, what are the thresholds? What will insurance cover? What will it not? And if you want that money set aside, for sure. That's great. Yeah, just to have it. Because technically a baby, I wouldn't say really is an emergency, because an emergency is unexpected and you have 9 months to expect it. So I hope it goes well for you guys, Jessica, and well done being so young and, gosh, financially just so on target.

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3: From ABC News, I'm Stephanie Officer. A ground stop at some of the country's biggest airports, including in Philadelphia and New York, has been lifted. But more than 5,000 flights are still delayed. ABC's Gio Benitez.
4: Air traffic controllers at the regional facility in Philadelphia unable to monitor or communicate with all planes after officials say a circuit blew. That facility manages flights into and out of Philly and Newark International. The backup 600-foot fiber line inoperable. And we're learning it was accidentally cut by a New Jersey Transit construction crew. It took hours to fix and replace the broken circuit in Philly. Some of the nation's busiest airports are still facing massive disruptions getting everything back on track.
3: After threatening to move out of California, Paramount has settled an antitrust lawsuit to close its multi-billion dollar merger with Warner Brothers Discovery. State Attorney General Rob Bonta confirming the settlement today.
5: The settlement is not a vote of support for this merger. It is not a blessing of the broader merger. Broadly speaking, we believe further consolidation in markets that are central to American economic life doesn't serve the American economy, consumers, or competition well.
3: The settlement with 12 state attorneys generals requires dozens more films are produced in the U.S. yearly. The younger brother of the late Princess Diana says his controversial new book, Swan Song, is a tribute to his sister and not meant to shame the British monarchy. ABC's Maggie Rooley spoke with Earl Charles Spencer.
6: Spencer writing in the book about the heated exchange he had with then Prince Charles in the run-up to Diana's funeral.
7: I think, well, I'll never forget the five words, we'll forget her soon enough. And he didn't say it, he hissed it.
6: The palace pushing back on this claim in a statement, saying fraternal grief can cloud reason, affect judgment.
3: You're listening to ABC News.
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3: One of the largest U.S. franchisees for Wendy's has filed for bankruptcy protection after the restaurant chain tried to terminate its franchise agreement. Meritage Hospitality Group operates 314 Wendy's restaurants across 15 states. President Trump is now arguing he wants to build his arch for military reasons.
9: The president is now arguing that his 250-foot triumphal arch would be necessary for national security. This arch, which would sit just about a mile and a half from the Pentagon, he says will be a, quote, top-grade military complex that will house and store a large number of drones, snipers, and ammunition.